0: We're finding it hard to find where they have anything.
1: The strikes in retaliation for Iran's targeting civilian ships in the Strait of Hormuz. At the same time, the president says U.S. and Iranian officials have spoken today, with the U.S. urging Iran to make a deal. Meanwhile, the new leader of Iraq is signaling a new relationship with the U.S.
2: In his first visit to Washington since becoming prime minister in May, Ali al-Zayedi says he's looking to the future.
3: By the 30th of September, the U.S. forces will be out of Iraq, while U.S. companies will be inside Iraq.
2: There is a September 30th deadline for all remaining U.S. forces to withdraw from Iraq. President Trump says that won't end the partnership between the two countries.
0: They have done a fantastic job over the last very short period of time, but they have a great leader, the new prime minister. He's a great leader. I think he's going to be there for a long period of time.
2: President Trump says major oil partnerships will be announced in the coming days.
1: Fox's Jared Halpern at the White House. The Florida Highway Patrol says a man running from immigration officers in St. Augustine was struck and killed by a semi-trailer. The 28-year-old was in a vehicle with three other people, stopped in a gas station parking lot. When federal agents approached, Highway Patrol says the four ran, and the 28-year-old ran onto a busy road where he was hit. This is the third death in a week involving encounters with ICE. Earlier today, DHS announced it would suspend most vehicle stops after the fatal shooting of a Colombian man in Maine yesterday. Florida has put to death a 74-year-old man convicted of murder. He was the oldest inmate in the state to be executed. 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
1: Supreme Court justices have made a rare appearance before House and Senate committees as they seek more money for additional security as part of the court's budget.
9: Supreme Court Justice Elena Kagan recalled to senators when she first joined the court, they had no personal security. They do now. She said two Congress members assessing security told the Chief Justice back in 2016.
10: We think you're out of your mind. The director of the Office of Personnel Management has more security than the Supreme Court justices.
9: But she said security really ramped up after the Dobbs decision was leaked in 2022.
10: If the nine of us don't have trust in one another and don't have trust in all the people who work for us, then those kinds of honest conversations that we need to do our business are not going to take place.
9: The justices are asking for a $14 million increase in the next fiscal year budget. Jessica Rosenthal, Fox News.
1: Arizona officials are warning of a scam involving the Nancy Guthrie case.
11: The Pima County Sheriff's Department says fake posts about the search for Nancy Guthrie are using QR codes to ask for money. The department stressing it will never ask for funds related to this case or any investigation, urging folks not to send money to people they do not know or scan any QR codes requesting payments, adding if you see one of these posts, ignore it and report it. Stay alert and help spread the word. The FBI and local officials have been investigating Nancy Guthrie's abduction from her Tucson home for months. The 84-year-old mother of NBC Today co-host Savannah Guthrie was last seen on January 31st. Kristen Goodwin, Fox News.
1: New York Governor Kathy Hochul has signed an executive order blocking new large data centers that fuel artificial intelligence for up to a year to protect the environment and energy grid. The order pauses state permitting and directs regulators to create standards addressing environmental impacts and energy demand. I'm Lisa Lacera. This is Fox News.
12: 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I was severely nearsighted for my entire adult life until LASIK surgery. I ended up with 20/10 vision in both eyes for 5 years. And once you've had that kind of vision, no other vision is acceptable. Well, 3-4 years ago, my vision started to degrade. 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
14: Now, from the Glass Doctor of Indiana Weather Center, here's your Storm Alert weather forecast.
15: Skies will be mostly sunny the rest of this afternoon, hot and humid with a high of 92. Heat index values will approach triple digits. For tonight, clear skies, warm and muggy with a low of 72. We are mostly sunny and even hotter on Wednesday with a high of 94 and heat index values in the lower triple digits. Then partly cloudy with a slight chance of showers on Thursday and a high of 92. I'm WSBT 22 meteorologist Abby Wepler.
16: Right now, it's 88 degrees.
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1: Fox News, I'm John Saucier. The United States and Iran continuing to exchange blows as the White House reinstates a naval blockade on the Strait of Hormuz. The president interviewed on Fox News. Mr. Trump, do you think Iran is going to be willing to make a deal?
2: I think they have no choice.
3: Why haven't they yet?
2: I think if I didn't do the way I'm doing, they would never make a deal. They would have never made a deal with Obama. That deal was the worst deal. What they did sign was a worthless piece of paper.
1: He was speaking there with Fox's Trey Yinks. U.S. Immigration and Customs Enforcement says they'll put a pause on all non-urgent traffic stops after two fatal shootings involving ICE agents. White House Border Czar Tom Homan on Fox.
4: We'll let this play out where it is, but I think ICE is going to continue doing record arrests, record removals. And this is, I wouldn't even call it bumping the road. I mean, this is going to be a short-term review.
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5: Now, from the Glass Doctor of Indiana Weather Center, here's your Storm Alert weather forecast.
6: Skies will be mostly sunny the rest of this afternoon, hot and humid with a high of 92. Heat index values will approach triple digits. For tonight, clear skies, warm and muggy with a low of 72. We are mostly sunny and even hotter on Wednesday with a high of 94 and heat index values in the lower triple digits. Then partly cloudy with a slight chance of showers on Thursday in a high of 92. I'm WSBT 22 meteorologist Abby Wepler.
7: Right now, it's 87 degrees.
8: 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We don't dictate. 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Okay, I want a sofa that's 78 inches. I want it this, this, this. And a lot of times we'll say, well, you know, it would really help if we saw the room. We'll come out to the house and help you put, if you want just that one sofa, we can help you find the sofa. 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
5: Iran's neighbors say they're under attack. I'm Lisa LaSera, Fox News. A missile alert has sounding in Bahrain, while Kuwait's military said its air defenses were firing to shoot down incoming missiles and drones as the U.S. Navy restarts its blockade of Iranian ports.
6: Strike aircraft launched from the George H.W. Bush and Abraham Lincoln. Lincoln has been at sea for over 200 days without a port call. F-35Bs also launching from the amphibious assault ship Boxer. Tomahawk cruise missiles also fired from destroyers in the strike groups.
5: Fox's Lucas Tomlinson in Tel Aviv. President Trump told Fox's Trey Inks today the U.S. strikes will continue until he says it's enough. He has said the strikes were in retaliation for Iran strikes on civilian ships in the Strait of Hormuz. A man is hit and killed by a truck while running from ICE officers in Florida.
7: Florida Highway Patrol says four people inside of a vehicle stopped outside of a gas station and convenience store in St. Augustine fled on foot during an encounter with Immigration and Customs Enforcement and Homeland Security investigations, noting one of the four, a 28-year-old man, ran across a busy road and was struck by a tractor trailer. Officials say the driver of the tractor trailer immediately stopped to help, but the man did not survive. Highway Patrol is investigating the incident.
5: Fox's Kristen Goodwin. This is the third death in a week involving encounters with ICE. Darlene Graham, the sister of late Senator Lindsey Graham, sworn in today as the next senator from South Carolina.
8: Darlene Graham is only expected to serve the balance of her brother's term until January. There's behind-the-scenes maneuvering to run for the full term. President Trump singled out Congressman Russell Fry. And Nancy Mace is mulling a bid, too.
5: Fox's Chad Pergram. Senator Lindsey Graham died suddenly over the weekend. He was 71. One person is dead. 17 others have been rescued after a fire broke out on a pontoon boat off the coast of San Francisco near Alcatraz. 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
13: Seven people were shot Sunday in East St. Louis, Illinois. Two survived. All family members, police say, to one of the two teen suspects now charged in the killings, including Jameer Davis, who's facing murder, attempted murder, carjacking, and stolen weapons charges. The 16-year-old charged as an adult, also facing one count of dismembering a human body for allegedly cutting off the thumb of one of the victims. The other teen charged in the killings, an unidentified 15-year-old. Police in East St. Louis still investigating. No motive has been given. Jeff Manasso, Fox News.
12: Writer E. Jean Carroll has collected more than $5.6 million awarded her by a jury in her sexual abuse and defamation case against President Trump. The president's lawyers had sought but were denied an emergency order to block the payment after the Supreme Court let the civil verdict stand. The president's attorneys have filed another appeal seeking to stop or reverse the payment. The payment, representing the $5 million jury award plus interest, was made yesterday. The man known for landing a jet in the Hudson River in January 2009, saving all 155 passengers and crew, delivers a surprising health update.
14: 75-year-old Captain Chesley Sullenberger announcing in an exclusive with People magazine he's been diagnosed with Alzheimer's disease. Captain Sully says it's in the early stage, receiving his diagnosis last August. He tells People, quote, "For now, this means a name may not come easily to me. I forget a story I have recently told, or I don't sleep as well." His wife, Lori, tells People, "Just as he was the same steady person before and after Flight 1549, he is the same steady person now."
12: Fox's Monica DeLuca. I'm Lee Silasera. This is Fox News.
2: Now, from the Glass Doctor of Indiana Weather Center, here's your Storm Alert weather forecast.
15: Skies will be mostly sunny the rest of this afternoon, hot and humid with a high of 92. Heat index values will approach triple digits. For tonight, clear skies, warm and muggy with a low of 72. We are mostly sunny and even hotter on Wednesday with a high of 94 and heat index values in the lower triple digits. Then partly cloudy with a slight chance of showers on Thursday in a high of 92. I'm WSBT 22 meteorologist Abby Wepler.
16: Right now, it's 85 degrees.
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0: I'm banging the pots and pans here. I'm sounding the alarm. As much as I know how, hopefully there's people listening out there who are elected to office. I don't know how much more I can keep raising the bar here because it's very, very frightening what's taking place in this country. And as I've said to you before, many times before, they're taking advantage of our liberty. They're taking advantage of our constitutional system. They're taking advantage of our immigration system, our due process system. They're taking advantage of all these left-wing judges that we have. And they're exploiting us. And they are conquering us, town by town. And they're listening to me now, and they're smiling ear to ear. Because they know I know. And they know I play their clips. So it's abundantly clear that it's not just Mark speaking. Our country's being conquered. You can only move so much to red states. It's happening in red states. Look at Texas. Republican governor, Republican statewide office holders there. You got Republican legislature. The hell are they doing? I don't know. They don't know. Whatever they're doing, it's not enough. Philadelphia, where I was born, cradle of liberty. You wouldn't know it. You wouldn't know it. It looks like Mogadishu there. I'll be right back.
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3: Fox News, I'm Tom Graham. The Pentagon announcing it's reinstated the blockade of Iranian ports today. U.S. military also launching new attacks targeting Iran, and Tehran has responded.
4: Iran has been launching attacks of its own against neighboring Gulf states, including Kuwait and Bahrain, where U.S. troops are based. An Emirati tanker hit by an Iranian cruise missile last night, killing one crew member and wounding eight others.
3: Fox's Lucas Tomlinson. ICE says it will pause most traffic stops to allow agents to receive more training. The move follows two high-profile deadly shootings involving immigration enforcement, one in Texas, the other in Maine.
5: Federal sources are telling Fox News ICE enforcement numbers are going to drop drastically. That's something they want people to expect. But they say the pause is necessary because agents have to go through additional training right away.
3: Fox's Alexis McAdams. 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
6: Now, from the Glass Doctor of Indiana Weather Center, here's your Storm Alert weather forecast.
7: Skies will be mostly sunny the rest of this afternoon, hot and humid with a high of 92. Heat index values will approach triple digits. For tonight, clear skies, warm and muggy with a low of 72. We are mostly sunny and even hotter on Wednesday with a high of 94 and heat index values in the lower triple digits. Then partly cloudy with a slight chance of showers on Thursday and a high of 92. I'm WSBT 22 meteorologist Abby Wepler.
8: Right now, it's 84 degrees.
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0: Your medication for enlarged prostate is working. 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
5: Fox News, I'm Ted Linder. The Pentagon announced it's reinstated the blockade of Iranian ports today.
6: As of 4 o'clock today, the naval blockade is back on. But President Trump does not regret initiating the ceasefire, despite new estimates from S&P Global Mint that while it was in effect, the regime moved more than 82 million barrels of crude.
5: It's Fox's Jackie Heinrich. The late Senator Lindsey Graham's younger sister, Darlene Graham Nordone, sworn in today to finish out the remainder of her brother's term. Senator John Kerry on Fox's The Will Cain Show, remembering the late Senator Graham.
4: I loved Lindsey. He was like a small earthquake. Even when he was utterly and gloriously wrong, you couldn't get mad at him.
5: Graham shockingly passed away Saturday night at the age of 71. Reports saying his cause of death was from an aortic dissection, commonly known as the hardening of arteries. America's listening to Fox News.
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7: Skies will be mostly sunny the rest of this afternoon, hot and humid with a high of 92. Heat index values will approach triple digits. For tonight, clear skies, warm and muggy with a low of 72. We are mostly sunny and even hotter on Wednesday with a high of 94 and heat index values in the lower triple digits. Then partly cloudy with a slight chance of showers on Thursday and a high of 92. I'm WSBT 22 meteorologist Abby Wepler.
8: Right now, it's 81 degrees.
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0: nationalize Medicare, which would, of course, destroy Medicare. All you people have paid into Medicare. Why should people walk in and get it for free? Does that ever occur to those of you who argue for this? Aside from Trump's massive $1.5 trillion defense bill, do they ever talk about domestic spending as massive? And yet it's the most massive part of our budget. Most massive part of our budget. Only four of the 13 Democrats on the Senate Armed Services Committee supported the bill during the panel's closed-door markup last month, an initial sign of trouble. Four of the 13 Democrats. On the floor Tuesday, all four of those senators, including the ranking chairman, Jack Reed, flipped their votes. So in committee, they voted for the bill, and then when it came to vote on the floor, they opposed it because they are whores. May I say that? I think I just did. John Thune switched his yes vote to no in order to make a motion to reconsider. You had to be among those. Four senators did not vote were Jim Justice, Mitch McConnell, Alex Padilla, and John Fetterman. Republicans argue that a Democratic blockade of the bill would amount to playing politics with our national security. Oh, no, no, no. We just want to pull in Trump. He's out of control, you know, fighting the Iranian regime. We know it's a good regime. We just need to negotiate with it. Here we have Biden that gave him $150 billion directly and indirectly. Obama basically gave him a nuclear weapon. And they're attacking Trump. The Democrat Party is sick. Republicans appeared pessimistic they would muster the votes needed to advance the bill. Mike Rounds, Republican South Dakota, member of the Armed Services Committee, argued it would now be incumbent on Democrats to make an offer to break the logjam. Oh, yes, surrender. They'll have the white flag already. Already. I've grown to despise the Democrat Party more than ever. More than ever. And I am really quite frustrated with the Republican Party, whether it's the Marxist Islamists pouring into this country and their unwillingness or inability to remove them from this country, at least pass laws that make it easier. It's really horrendous. You know, it's no secret that in summertime, expenses feel much higher because they are. Maybe you have an HVAC problem. Maybe you're spending a lot because it's hot out, even though energy prices are down. And maybe you want to take a trip, and that costs money. And maybe you send your kids to overnight camp. 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First of all, don't. 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

0: Joint pain is awful when you're the person who's fighting through it, but I'm betting you're not the only ones affected by it. 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Hey, it's John Sibney from MNC. 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

0: Hi, I'm Chris Kramer from C. Kramer Interiors. The lines that we carry are, we carry Stickley, Henrodon, Hickory Chair, Hickory White, Hancock & Moore, Century, Temple Furniture. 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We actually are more interested in helping you find what is right. 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
1: Fox News. I'm Ted Lindner. The late Senator Lindsey Graham's younger sister, Darlene Graham Nordone, sworn in on Tuesday to finish out the remainder of her brother's term. Senator John Kennedy on Fox's The Will Cain Show, remembering Senator Graham.
2: I loved Lindsey. He was like a small earthquake. Even when he was utterly and gloriously wrong, you couldn't get mad at him.
1: Graham shockingly passed away Saturday night at the age of 71. The Pentagon announced it's reinstated the blockade of Iranian ports on Tuesday.
3: As of 4 o'clock today, the naval blockade is back on. But President Trump does not regret initiating the ceasefire, despite new estimates from S&P Global Mint that while it was in effect, the regime moved more than 82 million barrels of crude.
1: Fox's Jackie Heinrich. 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
0: Now, from the Glass Doctor of Indiana Weather Center, here's your Storm Alert weather forecast.
4: Skies will be mostly sunny the rest of this afternoon, hot and humid with a high of 92. Heat index values will approach triple digits. For tonight, clear skies, warm and muggy with a low of 72. We are mostly sunny and even hotter on Wednesday with a high of 94 and heat index values in the lower triple digits. Then partly cloudy with a slight chance of showers on Thursday and a high of 92. I'm WSBT 22 meteorologist Abby Wepler.
5: Right now, it's 77 degrees.
6: Hey, man, Casey Hendrickson here. I know you're used to me kind of being animated and amped up during these live endorsements, but I actually just want to sit down and talk to you about something. As you get older, it's much more difficult to feel like yourself, to have the energy to get through the day. And if you watched me on camera a couple of years ago, you probably would have noticed that I would have given a lot of energy during the segments for the radio show, and then during the commercial breaks, I was basically passing out. 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
7: The airstrikes continue. I'm Ted Lindner, Fox News. Those are U.S. airstrikes continuing against Iran on Tuesday.
8: They'll continue until I say it's enough.
7: President Trump speaking exclusively to Fox's Trey Yinks. The president now, though, backing away from a plan to charge cargo shipping through the Strait of Hormuz.
9: The president says he abandoned a plan to charge a fee on cargo in the Strait of Hormuz after speaking with several Middle Eastern leaders. Instead, President Trump says a 20% fee will be replaced with trade and investment deals with Gulf partners.
10: And I like that, actually, because I don't think anybody should be able to charge a fee for the Strait.
9: The president is reimposing a naval blockade on Iranian ports and says the U.S. will be guardian of the Strait of Hormuz, a critical waterway for oil and natural gas shipments. Iran says it will control the strait and has targeted commercial vessels. At the White House, Jared Halpern, Fox News.
7: The president says talks with Iran will continue. President Trump welcoming Iraq's new prime minister to the White House, saying he had a change of heart on his recently proposed toll in the Strait of Hormuz. Fox's Jackie Heinrich with more.
11: President Trump said he reversed course on plans to impose a 20% fee to keep the Strait of Hormuz open after the leaders from Saudi Arabia, UAE, Qatar, Bahrain, and Kuwait offered an alternative.
10: They said, we'd love to do it a different way. We would like to invest tremendously in the United States as opposed to charging a fee. And I like that, actually, because I don't think anybody should be able to charge a fee for the Strait.
11: The president's remarks came alongside Iraq's new prime minister ahead of a private lunch where the two sides discussed Iraq's efforts to disarm Iranian-linked militia groups and keep plans on schedule for U.S. forces to withdraw from Iraq by September 30th.
7: President Trump says no longer a need for U.S. military presence in Iraq. Major League Baseball All-Star Game in Philly tonight. The American League beats the National League 4-0. 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
7: Immigrations and Customs Enforcement agents being told to largely end vehicle stops as an enforcement method. Fox's Grinnell Scott with more.
14: Government sources tell Fox News ICE agents must now scale back use of vehicle stops. The guidance comes after confrontations involving federal agents in Texas and Maine that ended with people being shot and killed. In both cases, the Department of Homeland Security claims vehicles the victims were in were being weaponized against agents. The new directive that takes effect now does not take vehicle stops completely off the table. They can still be used when agents are trying to track down targets that face serious charges or have violent records. Grinnell Scott, Fox News.
7: Border's Czar Tom Holman says it's a temporary measure.
15: I do not think the shortfall is going to affect the arrest, because the alien can be arrested before or after that vehicle. But this is what I understand, talking to the director of ICE, it's a short pause just to make sure we're doing the right thing.
7: Holman earlier on Fox's Will Cain show. And Darlene Graham, the sister of the late Senator Lindsey Graham, officially sworn in as interim senator, carrying out the remainder of her brother's term. But the race just beginning to fill Graham's seat.
16: An emotional day here on Capitol Hill. And now that she's officially in the Senate, I think we'll start to hear who might be trying to run for the full term in the fall. In fact, Ralph Norman, the Republican representative from South Carolina, his name has been mentioned. Russell Fry, the Republican from South Carolina, has gotten kind of a shout out from President Trump, said he appreciated that. He's not made his plans known. And then you have Nancy Mace, the Republican representative, also from South Carolina. It was interesting that Nancy Mace and Ralph Norman both ran in that primary last month in South Carolina. And they lost, and so they're out of their House seat, so this might give them an opportunity to run for the Senate if they want.
7: Fox's Chad Pergram. I'm Ted Lindner. This is Fox News.
17: Now, from the Glass Doctor of Indiana Weather Center, here's your Storm Alert weather forecast.
18: Skies will be mostly sunny the rest of this afternoon, hot and humid with a high of 92. Heat index values will approach triple digits. For tonight, clear skies, warm and muggy with a low of 72. We are mostly sunny and even hotter on Wednesday with a high of 94 and heat index values in the lower triple digits. Then partly cloudy with a slight chance of showers on Thursday in a high of 92. I'm WSBT 22 meteorologist Abby Wepler.
19: Right now it's 76 degrees.
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1: Fox News, I'm Sue Guzman. The Pentagon announcing it has reinstated the blockade of Iranian ports Tuesday. U.S. military also launching new attacks targeting Iran, and Tehran has responded.
2: Iran has been launching attacks of its own against neighboring Gulf states, including Kuwait and Bahrain, where U.S. troops are based. An Emirati tanker hit by an Iranian cruise missile last night, killing one crew member and wounding eight others.
1: Fox's Lucas Tomlinson, ICE says, is going to pause most traffic stops to allow agents to receive more training. The move following two high-profile deadly shootings involving immigration enforcement, one of them in Texas, the other in Maine.
3: Federal sources are telling Fox News ICE enforcement numbers are going to drop drastically. That's something they want people to expect. But they say the pause is necessary because agents have to go through additional training right away.
1: Fox's Alexis McAdams reporting. 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
0: Now, from the Glass Doctor of Indiana Weather Center, here's your Storm Alert weather forecast.
4: Skies will be mostly sunny the rest of this afternoon, hot and humid with a high of 92. Heat index values will approach triple digits. For tonight, clear skies, warm and muggy with a low of 72. We are mostly sunny and even hotter on Wednesday with a high of 94 and heat index values in the lower triple digits. Then partly cloudy with a slight chance of showers on Thursday and a high of 92. I'm WSBT 22 meteorologist Abby Wepler.
5: Right now it's 76 degrees.
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6: Blockade back on. I'm Sue Guzman, Fox News. The military reimposing a naval blockade in the Strait of Hormuz and launching new strikes.
7: The president making clear Iran is in for plenty more pain unless and until it gets back to the negotiating table.
8: They'll continue until I say that's enough. I mean, they'll continue. They've been there. You know, the word the military likes to use is degrade. They've been degraded to a very low level.
7: President Trump insisting the Strait of Hormuz is once again open for business for everybody but Iran, although he did back off a bit from his plan to impose a 20% fee for that service provided by the U.S. military after hearing from allies on the Gulf Cooperation Council.
6: Fox's Anita Vogel. ICE agents are being instructed to end most vehicle stops nationwide for the time being. Fox's Christina Coleman.
9: ICE will still conduct vehicle stops for those considered to be the most egregious targets with serious or violent criminal histories. This comes after the two fatal ICE-involved shootings in Maine and Texas that happened within a week. Border Czar Tom Holman says the change is temporary. In Maine, DHS said ICE agents were surveilling an address for a person for a final removal order from the country. When ICE tried to stop the vehicle driven by someone coming from that address, DHS says the vehicle attempted to flee the scene and, fearing for public safety, an officer discharged his weapon.
6: The House has approved a bill that would have the U.S. go to daylight saving time permanently.
10: The yeas are 308, the nays are 117. The bill is passed.
6: Congressman Scott Desjarlais, who presided over the vote, went on to add a musical touch from the Beatles to highlight the passage of the so-called Sunshine Protection Act. And the bill now heads to the Senate, where its future is uncertain. 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
6: Two Supreme Court justices making a rare appearance before the House and Senate committees Tuesday about the high court security budget.
12: Supreme Court Justice Elena Kagan recalled to senators when she first joined the court, they had no personal security. They do now. She said two Congress members assessing security told the Chief Justice back in 2016.
13: We think you're out of your mind. The director of the Office of Personnel Management has more security than the Supreme Court justices.
12: But she said security really ramped up after the Dobbs decision was leaked in 2022.
13: If the nine of us don't have trust in one another and don't have trust in one another and all the people who work for us, then those kinds of honest conversations that we need to do our business are not going to take place.
12: The justices are asking for a $14 million increase in the next fiscal year budget. Jessica Rosenthal, Fox News.
6: Darlene Graham has been sworn in to temporarily take her brother's place in the U.S. Senate. Fox's Kevin Cork.
14: The sister of the late Republican senator from the Palmetto State, Lindsey Graham, sworn in to temporarily fill his Senate seat. The appointment, thanks to Henry McMaster, the state's governor, coming just a few days after his sudden death. Now, Darlene will fill the remainder of her brother's current term through January the 3rd, while voters in South Carolina will get a chance to decide who in November will hold that seat for the next 6 years. Meantime, we're learning more about the senator's final hours tonight. Alabama Senator Tommy Tuberville revealing today that it was a former member of his staff who actually called for medical assistance to aid Graham after he experienced chest pains.
6: New York writer E. Jean Carroll gets her payout of over $5 million 3 years after a jury found citizen Donald Trump liable for her claims of defamation and sex abuse dating back to 1996. U.S. District Court in Lower Manhattan posting a money has been dispersed to her on its website. I'm Sue Guzman. This is Fox News.
5: Now, from the Glass Doctor of Indiana Weather Center, here's your Storm Alert weather forecast.
15: Skies will be mostly sunny the rest of this afternoon, hot and humid with a high of 92. Heat index values will approach triple digits. For tonight, clear skies, warm and muggy with a low of 72. We are mostly sunny and even hotter on Wednesday with a high of 94 and heat index values in the lower triple digits. Then partly cloudy with a slight chance of showers on Thursday in a high of 92. I'm WSBT 22 meteorologist Abby Wepler.
16: Right now it's 76 degrees.
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2: John Cornyn just got voted out. Joni Ernst is headed for the exits. Mitch McConnell's retiring. Good things are coming, but these things take time. And in the meantime, we're stuck with a bunch of bums who are still doing this kind of crap. Thune, as establishment as he is, he was kind of annoyed at all these guys overnight. Okay, good. Finally, signs of life. Hey, John, start twisting some arms, brother.
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3: Fox News, I'm Ted Linder. The Pentagon announced it's reinstated the blockade of Iranian ports. The U.S. military also launching new attacks targeting Iran. Tehran responding.
4: Iran has been launching attacks of its own against neighboring Gulf states, including Kuwait and Bahrain, where U.S. troops are based. An Emirati tanker hit by an Iranian cruise missile last night, killing one crew member and wounding eight others.
3: Fox's Lucas Tomlinson. ICE says it'll pause most traffic stops to allow agents to receive more training. The move following two high-profile deadly shootings involving immigration enforcement, one in Texas, the other in Maine.
5: Federal sources are telling Fox News ICE enforcement numbers are going to drop drastically. That's something they want people to expect. But they say the pause is necessary because agents have to go through additional training right away.
3: Fox's Alexis McAdams. 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
0: Now, from the Glass Doctor of Indiana Weather Center, here's your storm alert weather forecast.
6: Skies will be mostly sunny the rest of this afternoon, hot and humid with a high of 92. Heat index values will approach triple digits. For tonight, clear skies, warm and muggy with a low of 72. We are mostly sunny and even hotter on Wednesday with a high of 94 and heat index values in the lower triple digits. Then partly cloudy with a slight chance of showers on Thursday and a high of 92. I'm WSBT 22 meteorologist Abby Wepler.
7: Right now it's 75 degrees.
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0: might be getting better.
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2: 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And Randy, I have to congratulate and thank you and the team behind you for so many wonderful things you've given people and the advice you've given them.
6: Thank you. We definitely do our best, try hard, for sure. You make it possible, though, too. Your platform is massively huge and has such an amazing reach.
2: Well, I love it when I'm at events and people come up to me and say, you folks at criticalhealthnews.com saved my life, or you did this, you did that. It makes you feel great.
6: It does. It does. It's good to live a good, rewarding life.
2: Let's go back to calls. They're going to go back quickly. Mark in Ohio, welcome. Is this my Navy buddy?
7: Hey, George. Yeah, you're old Navy colleague and the guy with a BA and a half in biology.
2: That's right. Go for it.
7: Yeah,
2: Mark.
7: Dr. Shannon, I thought she would like that. Anyway, I'd love to hold a mini seminar with her, George, but I have to remember half of what I used to know. I forgot half what I used to know, at least. I still got my textbooks with me, but I don't read them often. George, almonds, I believe, contain salicylates, which is similar to aspirin, or is aspirin? I think I heard that once before, read it somewhere. Anyway, Dr. Shannon and I, when George had pharmacist Ben on a while back, I brought up the detoxifying effect of sulforaphane, which, of course, is in broccoli. Mm-hmm. And maybe other cruciferous vegetables. And reishi mushroom also detoxifies the liver. But I wonder what your opinion would be as to what degree you think that would take effect.
6: Well, there's a guy who, I don't know what prompted him to do a deep dive in it. I did see something where he created a product where it's based on that. And of course, his is the best of the best, you know, what he's saying, you know, what he created or what extract that he pulled off. And maybe he is right. And he cured his wife, I believe he is saying, of cancer. You could quote me if it's something different, but I want to say it was cancer that he was working on with his wife. Was it only that? And that's the problem I have is, people are doing lots of things, but then they will only talk about one. The one study that came out recently, which has made probably international news, is about ivermectin. They said that it cures cancer. But when you read the fine print of the study, and I love to look at studies, because what's going out is not the full story. So they're giving the credit to one thing. But when you read the fine print, there was a whole bunch of things. Remember, I said it's a multi-prong approach. So

0: I'm Tom from Edwardsburg. I was severely nearsighted for my entire adult life until LASIK surgery. I ended up with 20/10 vision in both eyes for 5 years. And once you've had that kind of vision, no other vision is acceptable. Well, 3-4 years ago, my vision started to degrade. It was getting blurry. Dr. Jennifer tried different prescriptions. She suggested seeing a cataract surgeon. Well, last February, she asked me if I would try a procedure for dry eye, which I did not know I had. She did a series of tests and showed me the results, and they're permanently dry, and you cannot feel it, but the treatment was amazing. And I have told my friends, and I've told people in Edwardsburg, she went way over and above, I thought. How do you thank someone who's giving you your vision back? There's no way you can do it properly.
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4: More strikes in Iran. I'm Ted Lindner, Fox News. The U.S. military carrying out strikes in Iran for the fourth straight night and brought back the naval blockade of Iranian ships. Fox's Anita Vogel with more.
5: The president making clear Iran is in for plenty more pain unless and until it gets back to the negotiating table.
6: They'll continue until I say it's enough. I mean, they'll continue. They've been there. You know, the word the military likes to use is degrade. They've been degraded to a very low level.
5: President Trump insisting the Strait of Hormuz is once again open for business for everybody but Iran. Although he did back off a bit from his plan to impose a 20% fee for that service provided by the U.S. military after hearing from allies on the Gulf Cooperation Council.
4: More than 50,000 U.S. service members remain deployed across the Middle East as the military says American forces remain vigilant, lethal, and ready. The president says talks with Iran will also continue. A search and rescue effort involving a boat in the San Francisco Bay near Alcatraz. Fox affiliate KTVU, Fox 2's Betty Yu with more.
7: San Francisco Fire Chief Dean Crispin says that initial call came in about 3:35 afternoon as a report of a fire about 600 yards off Alcatraz. But when first responders arrived, they found a three-level pontoon boat overturned and mostly submerged. One person was pulled from the water, CPR was started, and that victim was rushed to shore where they were pronounced dead. Three others were taken to CPMC on Van Ness with injuries. 13 people made it safely to shore without getting medical attention at the hospital, while crews continue again to search for 2 people who remain missing.
4: Meteorologists say the water temperature near Alcatraz is only about 61 degrees, which can quickly become a life-threatening situation for anyone stuck in the water. 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
4: The 2026 MLB All-Star Game in the books from Philadelphia. Fox's Tony Genualdo with the recap.
14: The American League faced the National League in the 96th MLB All-Star Game in Philadelphia to celebrate America's 250th birthday. The AL got off to a great start, scoring three runs in the first inning. Two of them came off the bat of Yankees outfielder Cody Bellinger.
15: Up the middle, and the American League catches in. Alvarez in to score. Langeliers right behind him. Two-run single, Cody Bellinger.
14: The call on Fox, his teammate Ben Rice tacked on another run to make it a 3-0 lead. And then in the eighth inning, White Sox third baseman Miguel Vargas went deep to extend the lead. The American League takes it 4-0 for the first All-Star Game shutout since 2013. Bellinger was named the Ted Williams Most Valuable Player. Tony Genualdo, Fox News.
4: ICE agents being instructed and most vehicle stops nationwide. Fox's Christina Coleman explains this does not mean everyone they're targeting is off the hook.
7: ICE will still conduct vehicle stops for those considered to be the most egregious targets with serious or violent criminal histories. This comes after the two fatal ICE-involved shootings in Maine and Texas that happened within a week. Border Czar Tom Holman says the change is temporary. In Maine, DHS said ICE agents were surveilling an address for a person for a final removal order from the country. When ICE tried to stop the vehicle driven by someone coming from that address, DHS says the vehicle attempted to flee the scene and, fearing for public safety, an officer discharged his weapon.
4: President Trump's been pushing his campaign of deportation since taking office. At least seven people have been allegedly killed by ICE agents since 2025. And the House has passed a bill to make daylight saving time permanent, known as the Sunshine Protection Act. It passed 308 to 117. It would put the country on the time currently observed from March to November unless the state exempts itself. The bill now moves on to the Senate. I'm Ted Lindner. This is Fox News.
16: Now, from the Glass Doctor of Indiana Weather Center, here's your storm alert weather forecast.
18: Skies will be mostly sunny the rest of this afternoon, hot and humid with a high of 92. Heat index values will approach triple digits. For tonight, clear skies, warm and muggy with a low of 72. We are mostly sunny and even hotter on Wednesday with a high of 94 and heat index values in the lower triple digits. Then partly cloudy with a slight chance of showers on Thursday in a high of 92. I'm WSBT 22 meteorologist Abby Wepler.
19: Right now at 74 degrees.
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1: There's one man on this earth who really, truly gets it.
2: 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Will we get compliance, self-control? 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Okay. We're not worried about the 12th Imam showing up. Okay. Allah didn't really tell us to destroy all these Westerners. I don't think so.
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3: Fox News, I'm Sue Gussman. The Pentagon announcing it's reinstating the blockade of Iranian ports. This as the U.S. military launched new attacks targeting Iran.
4: Iran has been launching attacks of its own against neighboring Gulf states, including Kuwait and Bahrain, where U.S. troops are based. An Emirati tanker hit by an Iranian cruise missile last night, killing one crew member and wounding eight others.
3: Fox's Lucas Tomlinson, Jordan says it shot down three ballistic missiles from Iran. House has approved a bill that would move the U.S. to daylight saving time permanently.
5: The yeas are 308, the nays are 117. The bill is passed.
3: So-called Sunshine Protection Act now heads to the Senate, where its future is uncertain. And the Trump administration has told ICE enforcement officers to suspend most vehicle stops following two deadly shootings in a little over a week. 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
6: Skies will be mostly sunny the rest of this afternoon, hot and humid with a high of 92. Heat index values will approach triple digits. For tonight, clear skies, warm and muggy with a low of 72. We are mostly sunny and even hotter on Wednesday with a high of 94 and heat index values in the lower triple digits. Then partly cloudy with a slight chance of showers on Thursday in a high of 92. I'm WSBT 22 meteorologist Abby Wepler.
7: Right now at 74 degrees.
8: I'm Tom from Edwardsburg. I was severely nearsighted for my entire adult life until LASIK surgery. I ended up with 20/10 vision in both eyes for 5 years. And once you've had that kind of vision, no other vision is acceptable. Well, 3-4 years ago, my vision started to degrade. It was getting blurry. Dr. Jennifer tried different prescriptions. She suggested seeing a cataract surgeon. Well, last February, she asked me if I would try a procedure for dry eye, which I did not know I had. She did a series of tests and showed me the results, and they're permanently dry, and you cannot feel it, but the treatment was amazing. And I have told my friends, and I've told people in Edwardsburg, she went way over and above, I thought. How do you thank someone who's giving you your vision back? There's no way you can do it properly.
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7: The blockade returns. I'm Sue Guzman, Fox News. The military reimposing a naval blockade in the Strait of Hormuz and is launching new strikes.
8: The president making clear Iran is in for plenty more pain unless and until it gets back to the negotiating table.
9: They'll continue until I say that's enough. I mean, they'll continue. They've been there. You know, the word the military likes to use is degrade. They've been degraded to a very low level.
8: President Trump insisting the Strait of Hormuz is once again open for business for everybody but Iran, although he did back off a bit from his plan to impose a 20% fee for that service provided by the U.S. military after hearing from allies on the Gulf Cooperation Council.
7: Fox's Anita Vogel. Iran says more than 30 people were killed in U.S. airstrikes targeting Iran. Israel and Lebanon holding new talks on ending Israeli military action. Fox's Jonathan Savage reports.
10: Hopes for swift progress at these talks in Rome are low. Lebanon wants Israel to withdraw troops from the south of the country. Israel says it won't do so while the Iran-backed Hezbollah group continues to threaten. Its military is occupying what it says is a buffer zone about 6 miles into its northern neighbor. A meeting in Washington last month produced an agreement meant to end the conflict and disarm Hezbollah, but the militants have rejected the deal and Israeli strikes have continued. Lebanese troops are supposed to ensure peace when Israel withdraws. Jonathan Savage, Fox News.
7: Lights are out in Cuba again. The island nation suffering yet another blackout of the national electric system. This is the third blackout in Cuba in just 2 weeks due to a U.S. oil embargo putting increasing stress on the island's power grid. And the death toll from the Bangkok bar fire has risen to 32 as two more victims have died of their injuries. 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
7: The Senate Intelligence Committee is set to hold a confirmation hearing for Jay Clayton, who President Trump has tapped to lead the nation's intelligence community.
23: Walter J. Clayton III, now tapped to serve as Director of National Intelligence. He was supposed to go through the Senate confirmation process last month until President Trump blocked the hearing as leverage to push forward his priorities, including seeking the confirmation of a successor to Clayton's current role as U.S. Attorney for the Southern District of New York. Clayton's nomination expected to move forward quickly, as Democrats have been in an uproar over the president's temporary pick for the job, home builder and Federal Housing Finance Agency Director Bill Pulte. Jeff Manasso, Fox News.
7: President Trump delivers a keynote address today at a major conference of defense and technology firms.
24: The president will close out the Pennsylvania Defense and Innovation Summit at the Army War College in Carlisle. The two-day summit brings together senior military and Pentagon officials, defense contractors, and technology CEOs. Pennsylvania Republican Senator Dave McCormick leads the summit and has secured billions of dollars in investment commitments to the state. President Trump is urging defense firms to speed up delivery of critically needed munitions and other weapons systems, and has submitted a record-setting more than $1.5 trillion Pentagon budget amid the ongoing conflict with Iran. At the White House, Jared Halpern, Fox News.
7: The House has passed a bill to make daylight saving time permanent, known as the Sunshine Protection Act. It passed 308 to 117. The bill now moves on to the Senate, where its future is uncertain. Subaru issuing a massive SUV recall affecting more than 540,000 of its popular models. Officials say an incorrect weight limit label on certain Ascent, Forester, and Crosstrek models could lead to overloading and possible increasing the risk of a crash, although no crashes or injuries have been reported. I'm Sue Guzman. This is Fox News.
25: Now, from the Glass Doctor of Indiana Weather Center, here's your Storm Alert weather forecast.
26: Skies will be mostly sunny the rest of this afternoon, hot and humid with a high of 92. Heat index values will approach triple digits. For tonight, clear skies, warm and muggy with a low of 72. We are mostly sunny and even hotter on Wednesday with a high of 94 and heat index values in the lower triple digits. Then partly cloudy with a slight chance of showers on Thursday and a high of 92. I'm WSBT 22 meteorologist Abby Wepler.
27: Right now it's 73 degrees.
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3: Fox News, I'm Ted Lindner. The Pentagon announcing its reinstate of the blockade of Iranian ports Tuesday. The U.S. military also launching new attacks targeting Iran. Tehran responding.
4: Iran has been launching attacks of its own against neighboring Gulf states, including Kuwait and Bahrain, where U.S. troops are based. An Emirati tanker hit by an Iranian cruise missile last night, killing one crew member and wounding eight others.
3: Fox's Lucas Tomlinson. The 2026 Major League Baseball All-Star Game in the books. The American League defeating the National League in Philly 4-0. New York Yankees outfielder Cody Bellinger named the Ted Williams Most Valuable Player, securing the honor for the American League by hitting a two-out, two-run single in the first inning. And the House has passed a bill to make daylight saving time permanent, known as the Sunshine Protection Act. It passed 308-117. It would put the country on the time currently observed from March to November, unless the state exempts itself. The bill now moves on to the Senate. 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
0: Now, from the Glass Doctor of Indiana Weather Center, here's your Storm Alert weather forecast.
5: Skies will be mostly sunny the rest of this afternoon, hot and humid with a high of 92. Heat index values will approach triple digits. For tonight, clear skies, warm and muggy with a low of 72. We are mostly sunny and even hotter on Wednesday with a high of 94 and heat index values in the lower triple digits. Then partly cloudy with a slight chance of showers on Thursday and a high of 92. I'm WSBT 22 meteorologist Abby Wepler.
6: Right now at 73 degrees.
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0: 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I'm Tommy Lee in the MNC News Center. This is the 15th of July, a Wednesday, and the news continues with our top local stories here on Michiana Mornings. An Elkhart man is facing an attempted murder charge after what the police call a domestic battery investigation.
1: 27-year-old Braulio Aaron Amasquita was initially arrested for battery, strangulation, and interference with reporting a crime. Investigators say a woman suffered serious injuries after an alleged assault. The Goshen News says court records show she was hospitalized and treated for potentially life-threatening injuries. His jury trial is scheduled for November 30th. Alyssa Foster, MNC News.
0: Daylight saving time might become permanent.
2: The U.S. House of Representatives is planning a vote this week that, if passed, would keep our clocks on DST for good. Many of us are split on moving the clock, some of us in our own homes. But the entire long-standing system could change based on what happens in Congress. The proposed Sunshine Protection Act would eliminate the need to fight with the few devices you still have that don't update automatically every year. Currently, just two states stay on standard time year-round, Hawaii and Arizona. Time zone changes would not be affected. If passed into law, this would mean that in the winter, South Bend would have to wait until after 9 a.m. for sunrise. Some argue that presents a danger to children, according to WSBT. Victor Garcia, MNC News.
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0: Nothing on the roads to pass along to you at this point of the morning, which is good news, but there is some construction you're going to need to keep in mind today.
2: Milligan Paving Work has shutdowns along Caroline Street between East Calvert and East Altgeld. East 12th Street in Mishawaka has eastbound traffic shut down from Laurel to Campbell for the reconstruction project. Barricades and signs are in place. Water service line disconnections have restrictions in the 1900 block of Hartman Drive and the 500 block of South Taylor Street. And Nadine Street in St. Joseph County is closed for reconstruction and drainage projects at the intersection with Summer Wind Lane. If you see a crash or a backup, call or text us at 574-2595-953.
3: Now, from the Glass Doctor of Indiana Weather Center, here's your Storm Alert weather forecast.
4: Mostly sunny again today, hot and humid. High temperatures will be in the low to middle 90s. Feel like temperatures will be up around 100. Overnight tonight, we have clear skies. Overnight lows drop down to around 70. And then for tomorrow, partly sunny and hot with a high of 92. There is a slight chance of a shower late in the day. I'm WSBT 22 Chief Meteorologist Carrie Pujol.
0: Thanks, Carrie. We're sitting at 72 degrees already this morning. And on the way in 60 seconds, Indiana is trending up in home sales so far in 2026. 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
3: Hey everybody, Casey Hendrickson here. New information about Special Counsel Jack Smith and him spying on members of Congress. 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
4: 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Indiana leads the nation with one of the lowest veteran unemployment rates.
5: That rate has dropped to just 1.7% under Governor Mike Braun. State officials attribute the success to the Department of Workforce Development State Grants Program, which places specialized staff in all 92 counties to assist veterans with resumes, training, and job placement. Heather Starr, MNC News.
4: The Indiana Association of Realtors says home sales during the first 6 months of 2026 were up 2.5% compared to last year, while new home listings increased 5%.
6: The statewide median home price climbed to $275,000 through June, about 5% higher than a year ago. At the same time, more homes are available for buyers, with inventory up 13% statewide. The association says lower mortgage rates have helped offset rising home prices, although affordability remains a challenge for many first-time buyers. Locally, counties with mid-sized cities, including St. Joseph and Elkhart counties, saw some of the strongest increases in home prices during the first half of the year, while rural and suburban counties posted the biggest gains in home sales. Brian Ford, MNC News.
4: South Bend leaders are exploring possible changes to how short-term rentals are regulated across the city. City staff hosted a public meeting earlier this week to discuss properties listed on platforms such as Airbnb and Vrbo. Officials say that short-term rentals have continued to grow since 2020. In some neighborhoods, residents have raised concerns about noise, safety, parking, and the impact on property values. The South Shore Line is partnering with Pullman National Historical Park and the Friends of Pullman National Historical Park for Pullman Railroad Days on July 25th and 26th.
5: This year's event marks the 100th anniversary of the electrification of the Illinois Central Railroad, a project that helped make direct South Shore Line service into downtown Chicago possible. Visitors will have the chance to tour a newly restored historic passenger car featuring interactive exhibits. Organizers say the event will help celebrate the region's railroad heritage and the role rail service played in shaping local communities. Heather Starr, MNC News.
4: And do you remember when you could grab groceries, eat at a diner, or hit the gym at 3 in the morning? Well, those all-night options are becoming a lot more difficult to find.
7: The 24-hour business is quietly disappearing across America. Many grocery stores, diners, pharmacies, and even gyms never returned to overnight schedules after the pandemic. Businesses say late-night customer traffic remains too low to justify the cost, while higher wages, staffing shortages, theft concerns, and rising operating expenses have made staying open around the clock harder to afford. Some national chains have restored limited overnight hours in select locations, but industry experts say the era of the always open business is no longer the norm. For millions of night shift workers, travelers, and insomniacs, this means fewer places to shop, eat, or simply get things done after dark. Matt Murphy, Fox News.
4: 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Just text FLAG to 45364. 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It's that simple. On the way next, the top trending stories of the morning and a look at your forecast. 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
4: MNC News Time 5:16. U.S. Immigrations and Customs Enforcement says that they're putting a pause on all non-urgent traffic stops after two fatal shootings involving ICE agents in the past week. White House Border Czar Tom Homan on Fox's The Will Cain Show said that he's still optimistic that ICE will continue to see record numbers when it comes to their operations.
9: We'll let this play out where it is, but I think ICE is going to continue doing record arrests, record removals, and this is, I wouldn't even call it bump in the road. I mean, this is going to be a short-term review.
4: Despite the temporary policy shift, many are questioning what led up to the events of the two people being shot by ICE agents in Texas and Maine. Both agents involved were not wearing body cameras at the time of the shootings. And the FBI is cracking down on a wave of anti-Semitic threats targeting Georgia businesses and synagogues.
10: Officials bringing charges against four men accused of sending death threats. Fox 5 Atlanta reporting that a Texas man is charged with sending anti-Semitic death threats to an Atlanta tech company. Three other men are facing federal charges or sentencing following separate investigations across the area over the past year. That includes one who threatened to blow up a corporate headquarters and attack an employee's family in the name of Palestine. Federal law enforcement officials are characterizing this as an indication of rising anti-Semitism. Security has been beefed up around Metro Atlanta Jewish institutions. Sue Guzman, Fox News.
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4: Still nice and quiet on the roadways. Nothing out of the ordinary to pass along to you at the moment. Some construction to keep in mind today, though.
11: Milling and paving work has shutdowns along Caroline Street between East Calvert and East Altgeld. And Whitcomb Avenue is closed in an address in the 3600 block for a water service line disconnection. Detour with Klinger, Addison, and East Chippewa. If you see a crash or a backup, call or text us at 574-2595-953.
2: Now, from the Glass Doctor of Indiana Weather Center, here's your Storm Alert weather forecast.
12: Mostly sunny again today, hot and humid. High temperatures will be in the low to middle 90s. Feel like temperatures will be up around 100. Overnight tonight, we have clear skies. Overnight lows drop down to around 70. And then for tomorrow, partly sunny and hot with a high of 92. There is a slight chance of a shower late in the day. I'm WSBT 22 Chief Meteorologist Carrie Pujol.
4: Thank you, Carrie. We have 72 degrees already this morning, and we explore the American countryside next. 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

0: Joint pain is awful when you're the person who's fighting through it, but I'm betting you're not the only ones affected by it. Maybe you love somebody who struggles with joint pain. Well, it's July. It's time to be outside moving, playing, living, and you're sitting it out. Hey, it's John Sibney from MNC. 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
3: When the Continental Congress passed a resolution on June 14, 1777, the noteworthy mandate was proposed by one of the committees whose work still impacts us today.
5: Francis Hopkinson was on that committee, and the flag resolution said the flag of the United States shall be 13 alternating red and white stripes with 13 stars white on the field of blue representing a new constellation.
3: Robert Williamson is the curator of the House of Flags in Columbus, North Carolina. Robert shares the story behind that first flag.
5: Where did the first flag come from? Well, Francis Hopkinson more than likely made the first flag because he submitted invoices to Congress for the materials to make the flag.
3: It was the War of 1812, though, before the Star Spangled Banner was written by Francis Scott Key, who was held on board a British ship outside of Fort McHenry.
5: Looked out there after 27 hours of thunder and lightning bombardment of Fort McHenry in Baltimore Harbor, he saw that our flag was still there. And that flag was the Star Spangled Banner. 15 stars and 15 stripes.
3: The flag was unique in American history.
5: It's the only flag in our history that has more than 13 stripes. And that was our flag from 1795 to 1818. So Kentucky and Vermont joined the first 13. They had two more stars and two more stripes.
3: So how did we go from 15 stars and stripes to the version of the flag we have today?
5: In 1818, five more states joined. So they decided, let's go back to 13 stripes representing the 13 colonies that became 13 states. And we'll add a star for every new state on July 4th after they join.
3: The story of the establishment of the flag of the United States is just one of the many interesting stories told here at the House of Flags. Traveling the countryside in Columbus, North Carolina, I'm Andrew McRae.

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3: Hey man, Casey Hendrickson here. I know you're used to me kind of being animated and amped up during these live endorsements, but I actually just want to sit down and talk to you about something. 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
5: Still quiet on the pavement so far this morning. Nothing out of the ordinary to pass along to you. Some good news there. The bad news is the heat. The heat advisory in effect again today from noon to 8 p.m. Another hot and humid one with highs around 94, down to about 70 this evening. Tomorrow, still hot and humid. Chance of showers moving in on Friday. Right now, we're sitting at 72 degrees as we pull up at the pump.
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7: I'm Elizabeth MacDonald, and this is the Fox Business Report.
8: Stocks ending higher on Tuesday following a cooler-than-expected consumer inflation report. Although shares of Dow member IBM tumbled over 25% for its worst day on record after the company issued a profit warning due to a shift in customer spending, the Dow was also boosted by Goldman Sachs. Its stock rose over 8% after delivering a blockbuster earnings report. Chris Zaccarelli, Chief Investment Officer at Northlight Asset Management, says the market is being driven by upbeat earnings.
9: Earnings are what powering this market, despite the fact that there's been a lot of tailwinds from the Middle East and other geopolitical issues.
8: The Dow up 10 points, the NASDAQ higher by 234, S&P 500 up 28. Earnings are on deck from ASML Holding, Johnson & Johnson, Morgan Stanley, and United Airlines. Also this morning, the producer price index for June will be released. That's your Fox Business Report. I'm Hillary Barsky, invested in you.
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11: More heat and humidity in our forecast today as I make no changes to the outlook. I'm Chief Meteorologist Ryan Martin with Hoosier Ag Today's Indiana Farm Forecast. We're here at midweek, and we've got more heat and more humidity. Dew points today climbing easily in the upper 60s and low 70s. That means it is oppressively muggy out there as we move through midweek. At this point, I am looking at a dry finish to today, a dry tomorrow, a dry start to Friday. Now, where it gets interesting is Friday afternoon, Friday evening. It really looks to me like the stage is set for pop-up afternoon thunderstorm action. And I think we can see about 75-80% coverage between likely 3 p.m. and 9 p.m. Strong to severe storms, possibly, but everybody's getting wet. Keep the umbrella handy. Now, as we go through the weekend, on again, off again, showers and storms are back. Next week, we are seeing bigger rains, especially early on before cooling late. I'm Ryan Martin.
12: Fox News, I'm Sue Guzman. The U.S. launching fresh strikes against Iran as a naval blockade has been reinstated in the Strait of Hormuz. White House Deputy Chief of Staff for Policy Stephen Miller says the commander-in-chief is sending a clear message.
13: You do not cross the United States. You do not violate an agreement with the United States. You do not break your word with President Trump or America. And you attack shipping in violation of that agreement, and you will pay a hellish price.
12: Jordan says it shot down three ballistic missiles from Iran. Bahrain says it intercepted several Iranian attacks. House approving a bill that would make daylight saving time permanent.
14: The yeas are 308, the nays are 117. The bill is passed.
12: So-called Sunshine Protection Act now heads to the Senate, where its future is uncertain. 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
5: MNC News time is 5:32. I'm Tommy Lee in the MNC News Center. Michiana Mornings continues with this look at our top local stories. Cass County authorities say a Cassopolis man is being held on a $1 million bond following a 4th of July shooting investigation.
16: Deputies say 33-year-old William Werner allegedly fired at a vehicle carrying two adults and four juveniles on Stevenson Street. No injuries were reported. Investigators later found Werner after he crashed into a utility pole and allegedly assaulted a female victim. The investigation remains ongoing. Alyssa Foster, MNC News.
5: 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One person was killed in a multi-vehicle crash Sunday evening in Berrien County.
17: It happened near the 31 bypass in Bertrand Township on U.S. 12. Police say an eastbound SUV sideswiped a vehicle that had turned onto 12 from 31. The 57-year-old driver of that SUV, who was from St. Joseph, was killed after losing control, crossing the vehicle, and being hit by a large pickup truck. Two people in the truck were taken to the hospital with non-life-threatening injuries. Speed is believed to have been a factor in the crash. Heather Starr, MNC News.
5: Police made an arrest after a man shot at a vehicle with six people inside on the 4th of July. It happened on Stevenson Street in Cass County's Howard Township, and none of the four children or two adults in the vehicle were injured. 33-year-old William Werner of Cassopolis is in jail on a $1 million bond. Deputies arrested Werner and say that he crashed into a utility pole and assaulted a woman after getting out of the vehicle. There's something new at the Kosciuszko County Fair this summer, and it's the first fair in the area to do it.
18: It's the first fair in Michiana since a new law took effect on July 1st, allowing the sale of beer and wine in the evening hours. Fair officials tell WNDU the change could bring in more revenue for privately operated fairgrounds around the state. A designated beer truck will be handling the sales. The Kosciuszko County Fair will still have several safety measures in place, including licensed bartenders, ID checks, and staff who will monitor for people who might be working their way up to overserved. Outside alcohol will still be prohibited. Brian Ford, MNC News.
5: Indiana broadcasters were on Capitol Hill Tuesday, joining colleagues from more than 30 states to urge Congress to move forward with the AM Radio for Every Vehicle Act. More than 80 broadcasters met with members of the House and Senate, asking lawmakers to schedule a vote to support free over-the-air AM radio in cars with legislation. Supporters say the bill has strong backup with more than 300 House co-sponsors and more than 60 in the Senate. The president has said that he would sign the bill into law. They believe that the measure now has the momentum needed to reach the president's desk. From the MNC follow-up file, more details about a dangerous surprise that could be hiding in your backyard gear, as hundreds of thousands of batteries are now under recall.
6: It's the first fair in Michiana since a new law took effect on Greenworks recalled more than 550,000 cobalt yard tools and lithium ion batteries after 34 reports of batteries smoking, sparking, or catching fire while charging. The Consumer Product Safety Commission said the problem involves charging USB-C batteries while they remain inside the tool. No injuries or property damage were reported. Customers can contact Greenworks for a free replacement battery. Victor Garcia, MNC News.
5: And finally, the Michigan DNR needs extra eyes in the field to help track one of the state's most elusive wild animals.
18: The DNR asked residents to report any gray fox sightings, even ones from years ago, as researchers try to map the animal's shrinking population across Michigan. Photos and videos are especially helpful because gray foxes are rarely seen and often live unnoticed near garages, sheds, and wooded neighborhoods. Brian Ford, MNC News.
5: MNC's next Trivia Night is set for Thursday, August 6th from 6 to 8 at the Mont, upstairs at Monterey Mexican Bar and Grill. 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
5: Nothing out of the ordinary on the roads this morning. Some construction to look forward to later today.
6: Whitcomb Avenue is closed in an address in the 3600 block for a water service line disconnection. Detour with Klinger, Addison, and East Chippewa. Water and sewer connections have closures at the intersection of Madison and MLK and on Michigan Street between Monroe and South Streets. And the intersection of East 12th and Laurel Streets is closed to all traffic for the ongoing reconstruction process. Eastbound traffic will still use the posted detour at Union. Westbound traffic should take Merrifield Avenue. If you see a crash or a backup, call or text us at 574-2595-953.
4: Now, from the Glass Doctor of Indiana Weather Center, here's your Storm Alert weather forecast.
19: Mostly sunny again today, hot and humid. High temperatures will be in the low to middle 90s. Feel like temperatures will be up around 100. Overnight tonight, we have clear skies. Overnight lows drop down to around 70. And then for tomorrow, partly sunny and hot with a high of 92. There is a slight chance of a shower late in the day. I'm WSBT 22 Chief Meteorologist Carrie Pujol.
5: Thanks, Carrie. 72 degrees already this morning, and on the way in 2 minutes, we'll have a check of the world around you with Bill O'Reilly and the O'Reilly Morning Update. 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
3: Hey man, Casey Hendrickson here. I know you're used to me kind of being animated and amped up during these live endorsements, but I actually just want to sit down and talk to you about something. 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
0: 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On this Wednesday, President Trump recently said the USA is going to run the Strait of Hormuz. In the meantime, the mullahs in Tehran are getting angrier and angrier. Not a good situation. So the new Ayatollah, whoever he is rejecting international inspectors from his now damaged nuclear sites. If the Iranians hold to that threat, there is going to be mass destruction in Persia. Unfortunately, many civilians will die. Sadly, our endeavor in Iran is not going well, at least today. Tomorrow might be something different. But the imagery obtained

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2: 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I was severely nearsighted for my entire adult life until LASIK surgery. I ended up with 20/10 vision in both eyes for 5 years. 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Well, 3-4 years ago, my vision started to degrade. It was getting blurry. 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There's no way you can do it properly.
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5: MNC News Time, 5:45. The U.S. naval blockade on Iran is now in full effect following the latest strikes on that country ordered by the president. Fox's Kevin Cork has the latest from New York.
6: The wall of steel officially in effect once again. The U.S. blockade resumed. Of course, that stops ships from entering Iran or leaving Iran for that matter. And that means the Strait of Hormuz is once again under the control of the U.S. That according to the president, who also told our Trey Yinks today that the memorandum of understanding was a test. And it's a test the Iranians failed.
7: I gave them a chance. I wanted to give them a chance at making a deal, and they shot first, and that was a big mistake that they shot first, because we have been knocking the hell out of them.
6: Part of the president's comments today in the Oval. Meantime, the president continues to insist that the U.S. is now the guardian of the strait, which, of course, comes with a price.
5: The president scrapped plans of imposing a 20% toll on cargo in the Strait of Hormuz after meeting with Middle Eastern leaders at the White House, saying that there is a better alternative. And the president met with Iran's prime minister at the White House Tuesday morning.
8: He's only been in office about 2 months and has a similar background to President Trump in construction and the media. President Trump says he wants to see a new pipeline built from Iraq through Syria to the Mediterranean.
7: What we do have is the oil companies are all going in now, and they're doing partnerships with Iraq, and they're getting along very well.

0: The relationship is a whole big relationship where we don't need the military.
1: And Iraq's prime minister later said all 2,500 U.S. troops based in the country will leave by late September.
2: The president endorsed the prime minister of Iraq during his campaign and threatened to cut off U.S. support for that country if another candidate won. The prime minister says the focus of the meeting was economic partnership. 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
2: Not a thing to talk about. Nothing out of the ordinary on the roads. We're liking that. There is some construction, though, that'll be in the way later today.
4: There's a westbound lane closure on Edison to South Bend Avenue while NIPSCO crews replace a gas main. LaPorte Avenue is closed from North Walnut to LaSalle to everything but local traffic for sewer lateral work. Detour with LaSalle, Chapin, Colfax, and Lincoln Way. And road repairs have closures at addresses in the 300 block of South Wellington and the 5000 block of Ford Street. If you see a crash or a backup, call or text us at 574-2595-953.
3: Now, from the Glass Doctor of Indiana Weather Center, here's your Storm Alert weather forecast.
5: Mostly sunny again today, hot and humid. High temperatures will be in the low to middle 90s. Feel like temperatures will be up around 100. Overnight tonight, we have clear skies. Overnight lows drop down to around 70. And then for tomorrow, partly sunny and hot with a high of 92. There is a slight chance of a shower late in the day. I'm WSBT 22 Chief Meteorologist Carrie Pujol.
2: Thank you, Carrie. 71 degrees this morning. Time for sports. The American League dominated the NL in the Major League All-Star game last night, allowing only 3 hits, striking out 15, and a 4-0 blanking of the National League. In the FIFA World Cup yesterday, the field of four was narrowed to 3 as Spain shut out France 2-0. They will face the winner of England-Argentina, who play tonight. Now with more sports, Victor Garcia.
4: The Indiana Fever has moved up to number 4 in this week's ESPN WNBA power rankings thanks to victories over the Mercury and Aces. The Fever's Aaliyah Boston says they need to maintain the defensive intensity they've had recently.
6: That defensive intensity, getting stops, letting that fuel our offense. We want to play fast. We want to get the ball up. We want to get quick threes in transition. So for us, just make sure we lock in. I know we have the Valks next. And so for us, you know, they like to play fast. They like to defend. So once again, making sure that we make them have to guard both sides and not just one.
4: The team now begins a long homestand for the remainder of this season, starting tonight with a big matchup with Golden State, which is number 1 in the power rankings for a second week. Indianapolis Colts quarterback Daniel Jones will enter training camp atop the depth chart, while Anthony Richardson looks to push for playing time. The Colts are hoping an improved defense and a healthy Jonathan Taylor can get them back into playoff contention this fall. And it's almost looking like race day in the nation's capital.
7: President Donald Trump hosting a special showcase for the inaugural Freedom 250 Grand Prix set for next month. IndyCar drivers will be roaring down Pennsylvania Avenue, getting a unique look at some of the country's greatest monuments.
8: This will be like no other race ever. I don't think anything will ever beat, will ever top what we're going to be having.
7: The event follows a recent UFC fight held on the White House South Lawn in honor of the country's 250th birthday. The Freedom 250 Grand Prix is set for August 23rd. Tickets for the first-of-its-kind event are free. Chair Lewis, Network Indiana.
4: That's your sports. Victor Garcia, MNC News.
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0: I'm Tom from Edwardsburg. I was severely nearsighted for my entire adult life until LASIK surgery. I ended up with 20/10 vision in both eyes for 5 years. And once you've had that kind of vision, no other vision is acceptable. Well, 3-4 years ago, my vision started to degrade. It was getting blurry. Dr. Jennifer tried different prescriptions. She suggested seeing a cataract surgeon. Well, last February, she asked me if I would try a procedure for dry eye, which I did not know I had. She did a series of tests and showed me the results, and they're permanently dry, and you cannot feel it, but the treatment was amazing. And I've told my friends, and I've told people in Edwardsburg, she went way over and above, I thought. How do you thank someone who's giving you your vision back? There's no way you can do it properly.
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3: 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It's time to check out Impress Jewelry Creations, creating beautiful pieces for the moments that will last a lifetime. Taking a look at your consumer news, for many families, the biggest bill in youth sports isn't the registration fee. It's everything that comes after it.
4: Remember when signing up for Little League mostly meant buying a bat and a glove? Well, today, many families also pay for travel teams, private coaching, showcase tournaments, hotel stays, and specialized equipment. According to the Aspen Institute's State of Play 2025 report, the average U.S. family now spends just over $1,000 on a child's primary sport. That's a 46% increase in just 5 years. It also shows costs continue to climb, especially for elite travel sports. For those families, the yearly costs can climb into the thousands of dollars. Tournament fees, airfare, hotels, and meals, they all add up. As many parents are hoping their children earn a college scholarship or maybe even take the first steps toward a professional career. Frank Lanza, Fox News.
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5: 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Many Americans are facing mounting financial pressures, but by making small changes to everyday habits can make a major impact on long-term wealth. Last year, nearly three-quarters of Americans failed to meet their savings and spending goals, according to a Vanguard Consumer Survey. Many people, especially those in their 30s and 40s, are falling into costly traps, including failing to boost emergency savings, delaying investing, and taking on too much debt. Financial experts say it's important to prioritize retirement savings. Missing out on employer matches or delaying contributions can have a long-term impact. Also, don't take on financial debt, which chips away at your ability to build real wealth. And it's critical to save for an emergency fund and start to plan for your child's education early. College costs continue to rise, and many families underestimate the importance that the earlier you start to save, the less difficult it becomes in later years. Saving you money, Hillary Barsky, Fox News.
6: 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I'm Abriana Herron. 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Indiana Association of Realtors CEO Mark Fisher told Inside Indiana Business that Indiana is seeing a solid market so far this year.
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6: 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SDI Lafarga Copperworks said Tuesday it is investing $32 million to expand manufacturing operations in New Haven, including the construction of two new buildings and the addition of 12 jobs. From the number one source for Indiana business news, this is Inside Indiana Business Radio.
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3: Still pretty quiet on the roadways this morning. We are seeing the usual spots start to heat up, those namely being Capitol Avenue, Sample, and Eddy, where those intersections always get busy around this time of morning. They are doing so, but toll road bypass both looking pretty good so far this morning. A heat advisory in effect again today from noon until 8 p.m. By the way, if you saw the pink color in the sky last night, that is smoke from Canadian wildfires. It could lower your air quality for a while as well on top of the heat and humidity we've got. High around 94 today. The feel-like temp again around 100. A few clouds to clear overnight with a low of about 70. Best chance of rain is coming up on Friday, maybe Thursday, but more likely Friday. We're sitting at 71 degrees as we take a peek at what's on the agenda for this Wednesday.
12: It's July 15th, and this is your Fox Daily Snapshot. Today is National Give Something Away Day. Founded in 2015, the day is meant to bring awareness and encourage generosity in all its forms. For many of us, we are fortunate to have more than we need, so perhaps we can share some of our good fortune with others. And while donations of money or used items may be what most of us think of sharing, perhaps think of giving in other ways, like volunteering your time and skills to local organizations or donating food to a food pantry. Also on this date, in 1799, the Rosetta Stone was discovered in the Egyptian village of Rosetta during Napoleon Bonaparte's Egyptian campaign. And in 1971, President Richard Nixon announced to the American people that he would visit China.
13: The meeting between the leaders of China and the United States is to seek the normalization of relations between the two countries.
12: Making Nixon the first U.S. president to visit the People's Republic of China, I'm Tushar Saxena, and that's your Fox Daily Snapshot.
3: What are the odds that the Rosetta Stone would be found in Rosetta? MNC News Time is 5:59. I'm Tommy Lee. Thank you for joining us here on Michiana Mornings on News Talk 95.3, Michiana's News Channel, and the MNC Nation stations at 1340 AM and 101.9 FM. The AM part of that very important as Congress debates whether or not to require AM radios remain in cars. 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
14: 7 more hours of attacks. I'm Dave Anthony, Fox News. That's what the U.S. military conducted, hitting Iran again.
15: This was the fourth straight night of strikes. CENTCOM saying U.S. fighter aircraft, drones, and naval vessels launched precision munitions against Iranian missile and drone sites, naval capabilities, and coastal defense systems during the 7-hour wave to further degrade Iran's ability to threaten commercial shipping and civilian crews. Iran, meantime, retaliated against U.S. bases in Jordan, Kuwait, and Bahrain.
14: That's Fox's Madeline Rivera. President Trump warns Iran more attacks are coming, telling Fox.
16: Next week it gets really bad for them because next week comes the power plants. Next week comes the bridges.
14: Now, unless Iran agrees to negotiate on a nuclear deal, he says, and he vows they'll never get weapons. The U.S. also reimposed a blockade around Iran's ports, though Iran keeps insisting it'll control the Strait of Hormuz shipping. President Trump says the U.S. controls it. He dropped a plan, though, to impose a 20% security fee for ships passing through. An American scientist is being detained in China. And while we're just learning that, he's been held there for 18 months.
17: Boston-based Yulin Chen is a seismologist who tracks North Korean nuclear tests. His family and Massachusetts Senator Edward Markey say Chen has been wrongfully detained by China as a suspected spy. They've gone public because they see no sign the Chinese government is willing to let him go.
14: Fox's Jonathan Savage. ICE agents will not be making many traffic stops for now. Most of them are on hold. Following deadly shootings in Texas and Maine, they're under investigation. Border Czar Tom Holman tells Fox.
18: We'll let this play out where it is, but I think ICE is going to continue doing record arrests, record removals, and this is, I wouldn't even call it bumping the road. I mean, this is going to be a short-term review.
14: In both shootings, Homeland Security says the drivers killed used the vehicle as a weapon. America's listening to Fox News.
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14: Darlene Graham will wake up a senator for the first time this morning, the day after being sworn in.
20: Darlene Graham is the 2020th senator in American history, but the first to immediately succeed her brother.
21: So help you God.
22: I do.
21: Congratulations.
20: The late senator raised Darlene after their parents died.
14: That's Fox's Chad Pergam at the Capitol. She'll serve the rest of late Senator Lindsey Graham's term that ends in January. Next month in South Carolina, in a special primary, voters will choose a new Republican nominee to replace Graham on the November ballot. House Republicans are pushing a new bill they call the Take Care of America's Veterans Act.
23: The legislation aims to expand veterans' health care and disability and make the process for getting benefits easier. Illinois Republican Mike Bost is the chairman of the House Committee on Veterans Affairs.
24: The bill cuts through a lot of bureaucracy that slows down so many parts of the VA.
23: The act consolidates more than 60 bills and would eliminate the requirement for vets who have to retire early due to combat injuries to reduce their retirement pay on a dollar-by-dollar basis in order to receive disability compensation. Florida Republican Gus Bilirakis.
25: It is simply wrong.
23: Michigan Republican Lisa McClain says when it comes to vets,
26: we need to take care of the people who take care of us.
23: Kevin Uretsky, Fox News.
14: On Wall Street, stock futures have been rising the day after the Dow's slight 9-point gain, but the Nasdaq surged up 233. At soccer's World Cup, Argentina plays England this afternoon. The winner faces Spain in the final.
27: Italy is on the scores. Spain go out in front.
14: And then Spain added another goal and shut out France, the world's top-ranked team, 2-0 on Fox. Spain's only given up one goal in the entire tournament. There was also a rare shutout at baseball's All-Star game in Philadelphia. The American League blanked the NL 4-0. I'm Dave Anthony, and this is Fox News.
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3: Good morning. 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I'm Tommy Lee in the MNC News Center. Welcome to Wednesday, the 15th of July. The news continues with our top local stories on Michiana Mornings. An Elkhart man is facing an attempted murder charge after what the police say began as a domestic battery investigation.
0: 27-year-old Braulio Aaron Amasquita was initially arrested for battery, strangulation, and interference with reporting a crime. Investigators say a woman suffered serious injuries after an alleged assault. The Goshen News says court records show she was hospitalized and treated for potentially life-threatening injuries. His jury trial is scheduled for November 30th. Alyssa Foster, MNC News.
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1: The U.S. House of Representatives is planning a vote this week that, if passed, would keep our clocks on DST for good. Many of us are split on moving the clock, some of us in our own homes. But the entire long-standing system could change based on what happens in Congress. The proposed Sunshine Protection Act would eliminate the need to fight with the few devices you still have that don't update automatically every year. Currently, just two states stay on standard time year-round, Hawaii and Arizona. Time zone changes would not be affected. If passed into law, this would mean that in the winter, South Bend would have to wait until after 9 a.m. for sunrise. Some argue that presents a danger to children, according to WSBT. Victor Garcia, MNC News.
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3: And at MNC News Time 7:07, the roads still look pretty quiet. McKinley and Capitol is especially slow in all directions at the moment. Same story at McKinley and Main. We're moving a little brake lighty there. Otherwise, not a whole lot to pass along to you, but there is construction that'll be in the way on this Wednesday.
1: Milling and paving work has shutdowns along Caroline Street between East Calvert and East Altgeld. East 12th Street in Mishawaka has eastbound traffic shut down from Laurel to Campbell for the reconstruction project. Barricades and signs are in place. Water service line disconnections have restrictions in the 1900 block of Hartman Drive and the 500 block of South Taylor Street. And Nadine Street in St. Joseph County is closed for reconstruction and drainage projects at the intersection with Summer Wind Lane. If you see a crash or a backup, call or text us at 574-2595-953.
4: Now, from the Glass Doctor of Indiana Weather Center, here's your Storm Alert weather forecast.
5: Mostly sunny again today, hot and humid. High temperatures will be in the low to middle 90s. Feel like temperatures will be up around 100. Overnight tonight, we have clear skies. Overnight lows drop down to around 70. And then for tomorrow, partly sunny and hot with a high of 92. There is a slight chance of a shower late in the day. I'm WSBT 22 Chief Meteorologist Carrie Pujol.
3: 71 degrees this morning, and we have a heat advisory in effect from noon until 8 p.m. again today. 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Up in 60 seconds, a new lawsuit over conditions at an Indiana jail. 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
3: 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The ACLU of Indiana has filed a new federal class action lawsuit over conditions at the Monroe County Jail.
8: The suit, filed on behalf of incarcerated individuals, claims a 40-year-old facility suffers from chronic overcrowding, broken plumbing, and mold. This legal action follows a previous settlement that expired last month after nearly two decades of county discussions regarding a new facility. The lawsuit argues current jail conditions violate constitutional rights against unsafe confinement. Brian Ford, MNC News.
3: The Hoosier State is being recognized for having one of the nation's lowest veteran unemployment rates.
0: State officials say Indiana's veteran unemployment rate was just 1.7% in 2025, well below the national average of 3.5%. The Indiana Department of Workforce Development credits specialized veteran employment services available through WorkOne offices statewide. Governor Mike Braun says Hoosier businesses should look to veterans first when seeking skilled, proven talent as National Hire a Veteran Day approaches July 25th. Alyssa Foster, MNC News.
3: A major retailer is facing a legal challenge over claims tied to a popular health product.
1: Costco was hit with a class action lawsuit alleging some Orgain protein powders sold by the retailer contained elevated levels of heavy metals, including lead, arsenic, and cadmium. The complaint cited independent testing, while Orgain said its products are safe and comply with food safety standards. The allegations have not been proven in court. Victor Garcia, MNC News.
3: And Governor Mike Braun has announced nearly $65 million in arts and culture grants to fund 49 community projects across Indiana.
9: The effort is backed by the state's READI 2.0 initiative and the Lilly Endowment. These investments are expected to generate over $360 million in matching local commerce. Funding will be used to revitalize historic landmarks in the state, such as the Lafayette Theater and Columbus's Crump Theater. Money will also support the building of public art installations and the expansion of local museum learning spaces in Indiana. Heather Starr, MNC News.
3: And finally, hunters in Michigan's Lower Peninsula may be able to bag more than one antlered deer under a proposed Earn a Second Buck pilot program. The catch is, to earn the right to harvest a second buck, hunters would first have to kill an antlerless deer in one of five designated counties. Back in May, the Natural Resources Commission voted to limit hunters to just one antlered deer starting next year. Celebrate America's 250th with 95.3 MNC's Great American Flag Giveaway. 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
3: MNC News time is 6:16. A man was struck and killed by a truck while running from ICE officers in Florida.
19: Florida Highway Patrol says four people inside of a vehicle stopped outside of a gas station and convenience store in St. Augustine fled on foot during an encounter with Immigration and Customs Enforcement and Homeland Security investigations. Noting one of the four, a 28-year-old man, ran across a busy road and was struck by a tractor trailer. Officials say the driver of the tractor trailer immediately stopped to help, but the man did not survive. Highway Patrol is investigating the incident, the death, the third over the last week involving encounters with ICE agents following shootings in Maine and in Texas. Kristen Goodwin, Fox News.
3: And the first spot in the FIFA World Cup final has been filled.
20: The semifinals of the FIFA World Cup got underway Tuesday with France taking on Spain in Arlington, Texas. Spain got on the board early in this one with Mikel Oyarzabal converting a penalty in the 22nd minute to put them up 1-0 at the half. And then in the second half, Spain scored the dagger.
21: Poro, Olmo, the return, Pedro Poro!
20: The call on Fox, Pedro Poro with the goal in the 58th minute to make it 2-0. France could not get any attacking going as Spain's defense shut them down. Spain wins it 2-0 to advance to the final for the second time in its history. The country won it all back in 2010. Tony Genualdo, Fox News.
3: Spain will play the winner of today's game between Argentina and England. 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
3: Still pretty slow on the roads out there. Nothing really to point out. Nothing out of the ordinary. Some construction to keep in mind today, though.
1: Milling and paving work has shutdowns along Caroline Street between East Calvert and East Altgeld. And Whitcomb Avenue is closed in an address in the 3600 block for a water service line disconnection. Detour with Klinger, Addison, and East Chippewa. If you see a crash or a backup, call or text us at 574-2595-953.
18: Now, from the Glass Doctor of Indiana Weather Center, here's your Storm Alert weather forecast.
5: Mostly sunny again today, hot and humid. High temperatures will be in the low to middle 90s. Feel like temperatures will be up around 100. Overnight tonight, we have clear skies. Overnight lows drop down to around 70. And then for tomorrow, partly sunny and hot with a high of 92. There is a slight chance of a shower late in the day. I'm WSBT 22 Chief Meteorologist Carrie Pujol.
3: Thank you, Carrie. We have 71 degrees this morning. MNC News time is 6:19.
24: This is Casey Hendrickson from The Burning Truth. Here's the scary truth. 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
3: MNC News Time is 6:21. In a Fox and Friends interview Monday morning, the president warned that Congress could face a government shutdown if lawmakers fail to pass the Save America Act. The president calling on Republicans to eliminate the filibuster to bypass Democratic opposition. Speaking from the Senate floor, Minority Leader Chuck Schumer slammed the proposal as a radical attempt to disenfranchise millions, declaring the bill dead on arrival in the Senate.
6: They're advancing a lopsided partisan spending bill that would supersize the budget for Trump's disastrous war with Iran without providing cost relief to working families or reining in Donald Trump's corruption.
3: The Save America Act would require voters to provide documentary proof of U.S. citizenship to register for federal elections and mandate a strict photo ID for casting a ballot. Proponents argue these measures are essential for election security. Critics warn that the bill would disenfranchise up to 21 million eligible voters who lack ready access to the required documentation. Remember when you could grab groceries, eat at a diner, or hit the gym at 3 in the morning? Well, those late-night options are becoming a lot more difficult to find.
7: The 24-hour business is quietly disappearing across America. Many grocery stores, diners, pharmacies, and even gyms never returned to overnight schedules after the pandemic. Businesses say late-night customer traffic remains too low to justify the cost, while higher wages, staffing shortages, theft concerns, and rising operating expenses have made staying open around the clock harder to afford. Some national chains have restored limited overnight hours in select locations, but industry experts say the era of the always open business is no longer the norm. For millions of night shift workers, travelers, and insomniacs, this means fewer places to shop, eat, or simply get things done after dark. Matt Murphy, Fox News.
3: 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And yesterday we asked you, should members of Congress have a mandatory retirement age? Here are the results. 64% of you respondents are in favor of a mandatory retirement age. 24% are not. The remainder saying they're not sure. Here's today's question. As U.S. lawmakers tackle the topic on Capitol Hill, are you in favor of permanent daylight saving time? Take the daily poll at 95.3MNC.com, brought to you by Burton's Laundry, with 16 fully staffed locations in South Bend, Mishawaka, Elkhart, and now on Pike Street in Goshen. On the way next, traffic, weather, and the lowest gas prices. 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

0: is the season for summer savings. 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
3: Still pretty quiet on the roads this morning. Nothing out of the ordinary to pass along. Well, let's see how long we can continue that trend. That would be nice. As far as the weather goes, another heat advisory in effect today from noon until 8 p.m. Highs near 94 today. The feels like temp, the heat index around 100. Looking for clear skies for the most part and a low of 70 overnight tonight. Tomorrow, hot and humid again with highs in the lower 90s and a slight chance of rain to give us some relief on Thursday and Friday. Right now, we've got 71 degrees as we head to gas on up.
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6: There's another round of bank earnings coming out today from Bank of New York Mellon, BlackRock Financial, M&T Bank, PNC Financial Services, and also reports from Progressive, United Airlines, Johnson & Johnson, and J.B. Hunt Transport Services. 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
7: This is amazing times for profits right now, absolutely. The question is, you know, as you get later in the year, directionally, are things going to slow? You know, because we've had a lot of tailwinds, both one-time and sort of macro tailwinds. And as you get later in the year, some of those tailwinds are likely to fade. And the question is, how are profits going to look in the absence of some of those boosts?
6: The producer price index for June is released today. That's your Fox Business Report. I'm Ginny Cosola, invested in you.
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9: The sudden Senate shakeup threatens to slam the brakes on Farm Aid and E15. I'm CJ Miller, and this is Michigan Ag Today News. President Trump's $10 billion Farm Aid package, which was tacked onto a critical Iran war supplemental bill, was poised to finally deliver year-round E15. But with Lindsey Graham's sudden passing last weekend and Mitch McConnell's ongoing medical leave, the legislation to provide a major lifeline for American farmers may now face an even steeper uphill battle. Before the news of Graham's passing hit Capitol Hill on Sunday, Senate Ag Chairman John Bozeman insists that despite the recent challenges, Congress must find a way forward.
10: It's one of those things that we simply have to get done. And this is something that lots of people have been working on for many, many years.
9: And those many years have brought U.S. producers to a breaking point. With global trade tensions and sinking commodity prices, Bozeman warns that opening up domestic markets for biofuels is no longer optional. It's a matter of survival.
10: I think Congress realizes how difficult it is in farm country right now, and how in order to strengthen our markets, we have to look at domestic use of our product. And certainly ethanol, E15, the same is true of diesel with soy.
9: Read the full story. It's at MichiganAgToday.com. I'm CJ Miller, Michigan Ag Today, Michigan's Farm Network.
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11: Fox News. I'm Chris Foster. It's been four straight nights of airstrikes in Iran since those restarted in response to Iran attacking ships in the Strait of Hormuz.
12: The president making clear Iran is in for plenty more pain unless and until it gets back to the negotiating table.
13: They'll continue until I say it's enough. I mean, they'll continue. They've been the word the military likes to use is degrade. They've been degraded to a very low level.
12: President Trump insisting the Strait of Hormuz is once again open for business for everybody but Iran.
11: Fox's Nina Vogel. Immigration and Customs Enforcement plans to expand agents' use of body cameras and is ending most vehicle stops after fatal ICE shootings in Maine and Texas. People accused of threatening agents or public safety trying to drive away. America's listening to Fox News.

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1: 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I'm Tommy Lee in the MNC News Center. Michiana Mornings continues with this look at our top local stories. The future of the former Oslo Elementary School remains uncertain after the Elkhart Community Schools Board rejected a proposal yesterday to sell the vacant building to the Premier Arts Academy for $1 in a 3-3 vote. People who favored the sale said that it would put an empty taxpayer-funded building back into use, give families another education option, and save the district the cost of maintaining the property. Under the proposed agreement, the Elkhart Community Schools would have received about $32,000 a year for 2 years through an administrative fee allowed under Indiana law. The charter school had hoped to move into the building after Oslo closed earlier this year as part of the district's consolidation plan. Cass County authorities say a Cassopolis man is being held on a $1 million bond following a 4th of July shooting investigation.
2: Deputies say 33-year-old William Werner allegedly fired at a vehicle carrying 2 adults and 4 juveniles on Stevenson Street. No injuries were reported. Investigators later found Werner after he crashed into a utility pole and allegedly assaulted a female victim. The investigation remains ongoing. Alyssa Foster, MNC News.
1: One person was killed in a multi-vehicle crash Sunday evening in Berrien County.
3: It happened near the 31 bypass in Bertrand Township on U.S. 12. Police say an eastbound SUV sideswiped a vehicle that had turned onto 12 from 31. The 57-year-old driver of that SUV, who was from St. Joseph, was killed after losing control, crossing the vehicle, and being hit by a large pickup truck. 2 people in the truck were taken to the hospital with non-life-threatening injuries. Speed is believed to have been a factor in the crash. Heather Starr, MNC News.
1: One person was killed in a multi-vehicle crash early Sunday evening in Berrien County. Meanwhile, a Clarks Hill man has died following a crash involving 2 motorcycles and a car near Wanata. The LaPorte County Sheriff's Office says 42-year-old Ryan Harrison died after suffering injuries in the crash, which happened Saturday at U.S. 421 and School Road. Investigators say a northbound car struck 1 motorcycle from behind before continuing into a 2nd motorcycle. 3 other people were injured and taken to area hospitals. The crash remains under investigation. Toxicology test results are pending. There's something new at the Kosciuszko County Fair this summer, and it's the first fair in the area to do it.
4: It's the first fair in Michiana since a new law took effect on July 1st, allowing the sale of beer and wine in the evening hours. Fair officials tell WNDU the change could bring in more revenue for privately operated fairgrounds around the state. A designated beer truck will be handling the sales. The Kosciuszko County Fair will still have several safety measures in place, including licensed bartenders, ID checks, and staff who will monitor for people who might be working their way up to overserved. Outside alcohol will still be prohibited. Brian Ford, MNC News.
1: Indiana broadcasters were on Capitol Hill yesterday with colleagues from more than 30 states to urge Congress to move forward with the AM Radio for Every Vehicle Act. More than 80 broadcasters met with members of the House and Senate, asking lawmakers to schedule a vote on the bipartisan bill. The legislation would require all new vehicles sold in the U.S. to include free over-the-air AM radio. Supporters say that the bill has strong backing with more than 300 House co-sponsors and more than 60 of them in the Senate, and they believe the measure now has the momentum necessary to reach the president's desk. Trump has said that he would sign that bill into law. And finally, Greencroft Goshen is looking to grow its nursing team and is hosting a nursing career fair on Thursday.
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0: 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Traffic update.
1: Still very little to talk about on the roads. West of South Bend, I'm seeing some slowdowns in the westbound lanes of State Road 2 at Quince. But the toll road bypass, they're looking pretty good. Western at Mayflower looks like it's moving a little slow as well. Really kind of a boring morning. Let's hope it stays that way. As far as construction goes, there will be some of that to get in there and keep things from being too boring.
5: Whitcomb Avenue is closed at an address in the 3600 block for a water service line disconnection. Detour with Klinger, Addison, and East Chippewa. Water and sewer connections have closures at the intersection of Madison and MLK and on Michigan Street between Monroe and South Streets. And the intersection of East 12th and Laurel Streets is closed to all traffic for the ongoing reconstruction process. Eastbound traffic will still use the posted detour at Union. Westbound traffic should take Merrifield Avenue. If you see a crash or a backup, call or text us at 574-2595-953.
0: Now, from the Glass Doctor of Indiana Weather Center, here's your Storm Alert weather forecast.
6: Mostly sunny again today, hot and humid. High temperatures will be in the low to middle 90s. Feel like temperatures will be up around 100. Overnight tonight, we have clear skies. Overnight lows drop down to around 70. And then for tomorrow, partly sunny and hot with a high of 92. There is a slight chance of a shower late in the day. I'm WSBT 22 Chief Meteorologist Carrie Pujol.
1: Thank you, Carrie. We have 71 degrees this morning. 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On the way in 2 minutes on Michiana Mornings, the governor of a state out west was pulled over in a traffic stop. MNC News Time 638.
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1: 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A governor was pulled over in a traffic stop that ended quickly.
11: What happened in May is now public knowledge after the release of body cam footage.
12: Hello. How you doing, sir?
11: That's a Las Vegas police officer approaching a pickup truck driven by the Nevada governor, who quickly identifies himself by name, not title.
12: Sergeant Chico, Metro Police. The reason I'm stopping you is for the...
13: Joe Lombardo.
12: I'm aware.
11: He then tells Governor Lombardo why he was stopped before letting him go.
12: For the red light violation back there. your right turn onto Giles here. So you're good to go, sir. Appreciate you. Have a good day.
11: The president of the Las Vegas Police Protective Association denies any special treatment, saying that type of interaction is not uncommon for minor infractions. Lisa Brady, Fox News.
1: The portion, if it seems harder than ever to get friends together, well, new research suggests you're definitely not imagining that.
13: Americans are spending less time socializing than they did 20 years ago. A new analysis found the average time spent with friends and others has dropped from about 45 minutes a day to just 35 minutes. The biggest decline is among 15 to 24.

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5: MNC News Time, 6:45. A federal judge in Miami has ruled that three Americans should get more than $300 million after they were tortured in Venezuelan custody.
6: Americans Gerald Kenamore, Jason Saad, and Edgar Marvel were released by Venezuelan officials in 2023, while Nicolas Maduro was in power in exchange for Alex Saab, a man who was considered to be Maduro's bagman, a go-between who handles things like bribes and extortions. Judge Darren Gales in Miami issued a default judgment against Maduro, Saab, and five others, as well as Cartel of the Suns, a drug smuggling ring that includes top Venezuelan military officials. They had all failed to respond to the lawsuit. The Americans say they were tortured while in Venezuelan custody, which included electrocutions and beatings. Jessica Rosenthal, Fox News.
5: And last week, New York police rescued a woman who threatened to jump off the Brooklyn Bridge. Body cam video shows officers climbed onto a beam where she sat with her legs dangling over the side. Officers spoke with her for an hour. Christian Yepes, a member of the NYPD Emergency Service Unit, told Fox's The Story with Martha McCallum that he wanted to reach her as quickly as possible.
7: Establish that basic human level interaction with her, introduce myself, you know, because that's what it always starts with. You know, what's my name? What's your name? So that's why I wanted to go up there, say, hey, my name is Chris. Wanted to find out her name, see why we were up there today. What led her to that point?
5: The woman was taken to a hospital after she was rescued. In a statement posted to X, New York Police Commissioner Jessica Tisch thanked the officers, saying in part, the care, courage, and compassion that those officers showed was just extraordinary, and added, may God bless them. 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
5: Starting to get a little bit busy in the downtown South Bend area. MLK at LaSalle. LaSalle in Maine is the misery machine that we've come to expect from it. Also Jefferson at Eddy and several other Eddy intersections, and also along Sample Street and Capitol Avenue

0: we've got some brake lights. But the toll road and bypass both look good. And there is construction you're going to want to remember today.
1: There's a westbound lane closure on Edison to South Bend Avenue while NIPSCO crews replace a gas main. LaPorte Avenue is closed from North Walnut to LaSalle to everything but local traffic for sewer lateral work. Detour with LaSalle, Chapin, Colfax, and Lincoln Way. And road repairs have closures at addresses in the 300 block of South Wellington and the 5000 block of Ford Street. If you see a crash or a backup, call or text us at 574-2595-953.
2: Now, from the Glass Doctor of Indiana Weather Center, here's your Storm Alert weather forecast.
3: Mostly sunny again today, hot and humid. High temperatures will be in the low to middle 90s. Feel like temperatures will be up around 100. Overnight tonight, we have clear skies. Overnight lows drop down to around 70. And then for tomorrow, partly sunny and hot with a high of 92. There is a slight chance of a shower late in the day. I'm WSBT 22 Chief Meteorologist Carrie Pujol.
0: 71 degrees this morning. Time for sports. The American League just completely decimated the National League in the Major League All-Star Game last night. They only allowed 3 hits. They struck out 15 in a 4-0 blanking, a very rare shutout in the All-Star Game. In the FIFA World Cup, the field of 4 narrowed to 3 as Spain scored 2 goals, beating France 2-0. There will face, of course, the winner of England-Argentina, who play tonight. With more sports, here is Victor Garcia.
1: The Indiana Fever has moved up to number 4 in this week's ESPN WNBA Power Rankings thanks to victories over the Mercury and Aces. The Fever's Aaliyah Boston says they need to maintain the defensive intensity they've had recently.
4: That defensive intensity, getting stops, letting that fuel our offense. We want to play fast. We want to get the ball up. We want to get quick threes in transition. So for us, just make sure we lock in. I know we have the Valks next. And so for us, you know, they like to play fast. They like to defend. So once again, making sure that we make them have to guard both sides and not just one.
1: The team now begins a long homestand for the remainder of this season, starting tonight with a big matchup with Golden State, which is number 1 in the power rankings for a second week. Indianapolis Colts quarterback Daniel Jones will enter training camp atop the depth chart, while Anthony Richardson looks to push for playing time. The Colts are hoping an improved defense and a healthy Jonathan Taylor can get them back into playoff contention this fall. And it's almost looking like race day in the nation's capital.
5: President Donald Trump hosting a special showcase for the inaugural Freedom 250 Grand Prix set for next month. IndyCar drivers will be roaring down Pennsylvania Avenue, getting a unique look at some of the country's greatest monuments.
6: This will be like no other race ever. I don't think anything will ever beat, will ever top what we're going to be having.
5: The event follows a recent UFC fight held on the White House South Lawn in honor of the country's 250th birthday. The Freedom 250 Grand Prix is set for August 23rd. Tickets for the first-of-its-kind event are free. Chair Lewis, Network Indiana.
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0: Tommy Lee sitting in at 6:52 MNC News Time. 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Plans for Indiana's first Buc-ee's took another step forward Monday night. The Greenwood Advisory Plan Commission voted 8-0 to recommend rezoning about 80 acres near the Worthsville Road and Interstate 65 interchange. The proposal now heads to the Greenwood Common Council for consideration. Before voting, commissioners said that they want another traffic study completed to make sure the added traffic would not negatively impact nearby Clark Pleasant schools. The Allen Law Group has donated $10,000 to the Caring Place to support victims of domestic violence and sexual assault in Northwest Indiana. Personal injury attorney Kenneth J. Allen presented the check at the firm's office in Chesterton, noting that the funds will support the nonprofit's vital shelter and advocacy programs. The Caring Place plans to use the resources to provide essential needs for families rebuilding their lives. And a reality competition show is on the way based on a board game.
14: Netflix is rolling the dice. The streamer has greenlit a competition series based on the classic board game Monopoly. Netflix says, quote, "On a life-size Monopoly Town Square, 12 players will enter on equal footing. To survive, contestants must accumulate everything or lose it all. One by one, bankrupt players are eliminated until a single winner is left standing to take it all." It's set to premiere sometime next year. Monica DeLuca, Fox News.
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0: Still some slowdowns on the west side, past the west side of South Bend at State Road 2. And what is that? Is that Tulip Road? Yes, Tulip Road. We've got some brake lights. Also, two at Quince and Western Avenue. Also, a little bit further east at Mayflower. So, yeah, if you're on State Road 2, you're running into some delays this morning. Downtown South Bend, not looking too bad by comparison to most mornings, but still seeing some slowdowns at the major intersections. Be prepared for that. As far as the weather goes, another heat advisory today as the sun bakes us with that heat advisory in effect from noon until 8 p.m. High of 94 today, heat anchors around 100. Lows near 70 this evening. Smoke from Canadian wildfires will paint the skies and could lower the air quality for a while here. Next chance of rain coming up late Thursday into Friday. Right now, we're sitting at 72 degrees.
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19: 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And be ready, because you never know. 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
21: A Tuesday news conference at the U.S. Capitol promoted the Take Care of America's Veterans Act, proposed last month. It aims to expand veterans' health care and disability and make the process for getting benefits easier. Illinois Republican Mike Bost is the chairman of the House Committee on Veterans Affairs.
22: The bill cuts through a lot of bureaucracy that slows down so many parts of the VA.
21: The act consolidates more than 60 bills, including the Richard Starr Act, which would eliminate the so-called wounded veterans tax, which forces vets who have to retire early due to combat injuries to reduce their retirement pay on a dollar-by-dollar basis in order to receive disability compensation. Florida Republican Gus Bilirakis.
23: We must end it. It is simply wrong.
21: Michigan Republican Lisa McClain says when it comes to vets,
24: we need to take care of the people who take care of us.
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26: Hitting Iran a fifth straight day. I'm Dave Anthony, Fox News.
27: U.S. Central Command just announced that another round of U.S. strikes are currently taking place against Iranian targets.
26: Fox's Trey Yingst in Washington.
27: These are the first daytime strikes that we've seen since the ceasefire went into effect, an indication that indeed these strikes are escalating. When I spoke with President Trump yesterday at the White House, he told Fox News that a variety of strikes would take place this week and escalate next week. He said he is reserving the energy targets for later in this campaign, trying to put new pressure on the Iranian regime.
28: We're going to knock out all their power plants. We're going to knock out all their bridges unless they get to the table and negotiate.
26: This after the president reimposed a naval blockade around Iran's ports. Iran has also launched drone and missile attacks targeting Gulf countries with American military bases, Bahrain, Jordan, and Kuwait.
29: Iran says the resurgence in fighting has cost 30 lives there and wounded more than 260. The blockade is an attempt to weaken Iran economically, but President Trump has gone back on a threat to impose a 20% fee on all shipping in the Strait of Hormuz.
26: Fox's Jonathan Savage is what's being called a temporary pause. ICE agents will stop making most traffic stops after deadly shootings during immigration enforcement in Texas last week, then Maine on Monday. Border czar Tom Holman tells Fox those are being investigated.
1: Is there something that could have been done better? Is there any training that can be improved? Or is simply ICE doing their job and bad things happen when people don't comply with law enforcement officers?
26: May not need to spring forward and fall back anymore.
3: The House passing the Sunshine Protection Act, which is a bill that would make daylight saving time permanent, and now heads to the Senate. And if passed, Americans would no longer have a chance to change their clocks twice a year, but it would also allow states to opt out.
26: That's Fox's Carly Shimkus. America's listening to Fox News.
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26: Two Trump nominees will be at the Senate this morning for job interviews, and both could face tough questions from Democrats. Jay Clayton is the president's choice to become Director of National Intelligence. The other hearing is for Todd Blanche, who's already acting Attorney General, hoping to be confirmed to that position. The day after, two Supreme Court justices testified at the House and Senate, asking Congress for a bigger security budget because of increased threats that Justice Amy Coney Barrett detailed for her.
5: 6 weeks ago, I was the victim of a swatting incident.
26: Police responded to her home, she says, when someone made a fake 911 call falsely reporting gunshots inside the house. And Barrett also told lawmakers,
5: many of us, me included, have received threatening anonymous deliveries designed to intimidate and harass us.
26: The new Federal Reserve Chairman, Kevin Warsh, we'll face questions about the economy and interest rates at the Senate in about 3 hours, the morning after telling a House hearing,
6: the inflation surge of the last 5 years will be a thing of the past.
26: On Wall Street, stock futures are rising before today's trading. At Soccer's World Cup, the second semifinals this afternoon, Argentina versus England. The winner will play Spain, which knocked out top-ranked France.
7: Spain got on the board early in this one with Mikel Oyarzabal converting a penalty in the 22nd minute to put them up 1-0 at the half. And then in the second half, Spain scored the dagger.
8: Poro, Olmo, the return, Pedro Poro!
7: The call on Fox, Pedro Poro with the goal in the 58th minute to make it 2-0. France could not get any attacking going as Spain's defense shut them down. Spain wins it 2-0 to advance to the final for the second time in its history. The country won it all back in 2010. Tony Genualdo, Fox News.
26: And baseball's All-Star Game, a shutout. The American League 4, the NL nothing. I'm Dave Anthony, and this is Fox News.
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0: MNC News Time, 5 minutes after 7 o'clock. I'm Tommy Lee in the MNC News Center. Welcome to Wednesday, the 15th of July. Your news continues with a look at our top local stories here on Michiana Mornings. An Elkhart man is facing an attempted murder charge after what police say began as a domestic battery investigation.
9: 27-year-old Braulio Aaron Amasquita was initially arrested for battery, strangulation, and interference with reporting a crime. Investigators say a woman suffered serious injuries after an alleged assault. The Goshen News says court records show she was hospitalized and treated for potentially life-threatening injuries. His jury trial is scheduled for November 30th. Alyssa Foster, MNC News.
0: As you just heard Fox talk about, daylight saving time could become permanent.
10: The U.S. House of Representatives is planning a vote this week that, if passed, would keep our clocks on DST for good. Many of us are split on moving the clock, some of us in our own homes. But the entire long-standing system could change based on what happens in Congress. The proposed Sunshine Protection Act would eliminate the need to fight with the few devices you still have that don't update automatically every year. Currently, just two states stay on standard time year-round, Hawaii and Arizona. Time zone changes would not be affected. If passed into law, this would mean that in the winter, South Bend would have to wait until after 9 a.m. for sunrise. Some argue that presents a danger to children, according to WSBT. Victor Garcia, MNC News.
0: The House did pass that yesterday and now moves on to the Senate, on its way, hopefully, to the president's desk.
25: Now, Monteith's Best One Tire and Auto Care Center. More than tires. Traffic update.
0: Trump says, by the way, he would sign that into law if it appeared on his desk. MNC News time 7:07. And traffic-wise, it's been pretty quiet. Downtown South Bend is doing what it always does, but nothing out of the ordinary there. West of town on State Road 2 at different intersections along the way, you are going to run into some slowdowns as well. And construction will be in the way today.
10: Milling and paving work has shutdowns along Caroline Street between East Calvert and East Altgeld. East 12th Street in Mishawaka has eastbound traffic shut down from Laurel to Campbell for the reconstruction project. Barricades and signs are in place. Water service line disconnections have restrictions in the 1900 block of Hartman Drive and the 500 block of South Taylor Street. And Nadine Street in St. Joseph County is closed for reconstruction and drainage projects at the intersection with Summer Wind Lane. If you see a crash or a backup, call or text us at 574-2595-953.
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2: Mostly sunny again today, hot and humid. High temperatures will be in the low to middle 90s. Feel like temperatures will be up around 100. Overnight tonight, we have clear skies. Overnight lows drop down to around 70. And then for tomorrow, partly sunny and hot with a high of 92. There is a slight chance of a shower late in the day. I'm WSBT 22 Chief Meteorologist Carrie Pujol.
0: Thank you, Carrie. We also have a heat advisory in effect from noon until 8 p.m. again today. And if you see some color in the skies, that is from smoke from Canadian wildfires. I know it was looking kind of pink last night as we were getting into sundown. That could also lower the air quality for a while. We'll keep an eye on that. Right now, we're sitting at 71 degrees. 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
0: 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Indiana leads the nation with one of the lowest veteran unemployment rates.
13: That rate has dropped to just 1.7% under Governor Mike Braun. State officials attribute the success to the Department of Workforce Development State Grants Program, which places specialized staff in all 92 counties to assist veterans with resumes, training, and job placement. Heather Starr, MNC News.
14: The Indiana Association of Realtors says that home sales during the first 6 months of 2026 were up 2.5% compared to last year, while new home listings increased 5%.
15: The statewide median home price climbed to $275,000 through June, about 5% higher than a year ago. At the same time, more homes are available for buyers, with inventory up 13% statewide. The association says lower mortgage rates have helped offset rising home prices, although affordability remains a challenge for many first-time buyers. Locally, counties with mid-sized cities, including St. Joseph and Elkhart counties, saw some of the strongest increases in home prices during the first half of the year, while rural and suburban counties posted the biggest gains in home sales. Brian Ford, MNC News.
14: The South Shore Line is partnering with the Pullman National Historic Park and the Friends of Pullman National Historic Remember when you could grab groceries, eat at a diner, or hit the gym at 3 a.m? Well, those all-night options are becoming much harder to find.
16: The 24-hour business is quietly disappearing across America. Many grocery stores, diners, pharmacies, and even gyms never returned to overnight schedules after the pandemic. Businesses say late-night customer traffic remains too low to justify the cost, while higher wages, staffing shortages, theft concerns, and rising operating expenses have made staying open around the clock harder to afford. Some national chains have restored limited overnight hours in select locations, but industry experts say the era of the always open business is no longer the norm. For millions of night shift workers, travelers, and insomniacs, this means fewer places to shop, eat, or simply get things done after dark. Matt Murphy, Fox News.
0: The South Shore Line is partnering with the Pullman National Historical Park and the Friends of Pullman National Historical Park for the Pullman Railroad Days on July 25th and 26th.
17: This year's event marks the 100th anniversary of the electrification of the Illinois Central Railroad, a project that helped make direct South Shore Line service into downtown Chicago possible. Visitors will have the chance to tour a newly restored historic passenger car featuring interactive exhibits. Organizers say the event will help celebrate the region's railroad heritage and the role rail service played in shaping local communities. Heather Starr, MNC News.
14: South Bend leaders are exploring possible changes to how short-term rentals are regulated across the city. City staff hosted a public meeting earlier this week to discuss properties listed on platforms like Airbnb and VRBO. Officials say short-term rentals have continued to grow since 2020 in some neighborhoods. Residents have raised concerns, though, about noise, safety, parking, and the impact on property values.
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1: M&C News Time is 7:16. U.S. Immigration and Customs Enforcement saying they're putting a pause on all non-urgent traffic stops after two fatal shootings involving ICE agents within the past week. White House Border Czar Tom Homan on Fox's The Will Cain Show is saying that he is still optimistic that ICE will continue to see record numbers when it comes to their operations.
2: We'll let this play out where it is, but I think ICE is going to continue doing record arrests, record removals, and this is, I wouldn't even call it bump in the road. I mean, this is going to be a short-term review.
1: Despite the temporary policy shift, many are questioning what led up to the events of two people being shot by ICE agents in Texas and Maine. Both agents involved were not wearing body cameras at the time of the shootings.
3: And the FBI is cracking down on a wave of anti-Semitic threats targeting Georgia businesses and synagogues.
4: Officials bringing charges against four men accused of sending death threats. Fox 5 Atlanta reporting that a Texas man is charged with sending anti-Semitic death threats to an Atlanta tech company. Three other men are facing federal charges or sentencing following separate investigations across the area over the past year. That includes one who threatened to blow up a corporate headquarters and attack an employee's family in the name of Palestine. Federal law enforcement officials are characterizing this as an indication of rising anti-Semitism. Security has been beefed up around Metro Atlanta Jewish institutions. Sue Guzman, Fox News.
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3: Pretty busy along Western Avenue today at Main Street, at Chapin, at Walnut, at Olive, all the way out past Westville. We are seeing some slowdowns along State Road 2 / Western Avenue. Also, the usual suspects, Main and LaSalle, the Sample Street intersections, Eddy Street, Capitol Avenue. They're all busy this morning. The toll road, the bypass, however, both look good, and those are your main arteries, so not too shabby. We do have some construction for you to keep in mind on this Wednesday.
5: Milling and paving work has shutdowns along Caroline Street between East Calvert and East Altgeld. East 12th Street in Mishawaka has eastbound traffic shut down from Laurel to Campbell for the reconstruction project. Barricades and signs are in place. Water service line disconnections have restrictions in the 1900 block of Hartman Drive and the 500 block of South Taylor Street. And Nadine Street in St. Joseph County is closed for reconstruction and drainage projects at the intersection with Summer Wind Lane. If you see a crash or a backup, call or text us at 574-2595-953.
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0: Now, from the Glatch Doctor of Indiana Weather Center, here's your Storm Alert weather forecast.
6: Mostly sunny again today, hot and humid. High temperatures will be in the low to middle 90s. Feel like temperatures will be up around 100. Overnight tonight, we have clear skies. Overnight lows drop down to around 70. And then for tomorrow, partly sunny and hot with a high of 92. There is a slight chance of a shower late in the day. I'm WSBT 22 Chief Meteorologist Carrie Pujol.
3: Thank you, Carrie. We've got 72 degrees this morning, and again, a heat advisory in effect from noon until 8 p.m. today. 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
14: More than 70 people are still in the hospital, two dozen of them in a critical condition. The fire at the Rongbir Naladprao Music Bar was Bangkok's deadliest in 17 years. It broke out late on Sunday and took firefighters a half hour to bring under control. Many of those who died were found in bathrooms where they'd apparently been trying to escape the flames. Investigations are ongoing into the cause of the fire and whether the venue was following safety rules. A pile of flowers outside is growing as patrons, staff and other mourners pay respects to the dead. Jonathan Savage, Fox News.
1: And in other international news, France celebrated Bastille Day on Tuesday yesterday, but the heat wave muted some of the celebration.
14: July 14th is Bastille Day, where French people celebrate the storming of the Bastille prison, a key event in the 1789 revolution. In the capital, Paris, La Fête Nationale, as it's known, includes a grand military parade followed by a celebratory concert and fireworks at the Eiffel Tower. But some cities have decided to abandon pyrotechnics. There are fears the parched landscape is at too much risk of going up in flames. This year is also the 10th anniversary of an Islamist terror attack on the city of Nice, where a cargo truck was driven into crowds of people, killing 86. Jonathan Savage, Fox News.
1: 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It's 7:24.

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1: Yep.
0: But I bet you don't know that I grew up, we used to have to drink water out of these big, huge ceramic pots that had these big, huge filters inside them. We had to put drops into the water and we had to boil it and we had to do all this. This was just so we could get a little bit of water out of a little spigot.
1: Yeah.
0: And that's how.
1: And have it be healthy.
0: Yes. This was long before plastic bottles were created to have water. But that was how we grew up drinking water. And it would be fun when we'd come back to the States because you could just drink water out of the tap.
1: Right.
0: And it was like, wow, this is easy. But that was back in the 60s, 70s, and 80s. Now, not so much. I live in Elkhart in the city, and there's no way I would drink the water coming out of the tap anymore. It just doesn't taste good. It smells like a chlorine swimming pool, and I just have no trust whatsoever. I almost said to myself, I'm going to see if I can find one of those big ceramic filters that we used to have in Brazil. But I found out that there's another way to go, and I'm so excited to have found Spencer's Quality Water Services because, well, I heard them on Casey's show, about them on Casey's show, and I said, I want to get something for my mother's new house that we can trust, not like, using a big old jug on the counter anymore, but something that is modern and clean and does the job. They have these wonderful reverse osmosis systems. They have the ones that you can get, placed in your basement, up through the water system, up through your house. But you can also do something more convenient for a different type of house, which is what my mother's using, which is right under the kitchen sink. The whole technology and science takes place there. The reverse osmosis goes through its own special spigot that we don't have to boil the water and pour anything into. It just comes out fresh, clean, and safe. 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
1: Downtown South Bend starting to get busy as usual, but nothing out of the ordinary on the roads to pass along to you. And Toll Road and Bypass both look good. A heat advisory is in effect from noon until 8. We are sitting at 72 degrees on our way to a high of 94 and a heat index around 100 again today. Down to 70 overnight tonight, and you'll see some color in the skies thanks to smoke from those Canadian wildfires, which will also lower our air quality for a few days at least. Right now it's 7:30.
4: News. I'm Therese Crowley. Nighttime into the day, Iran takes a fourth straight round of pounding after CENTCOM dropped the wall of steel, restoring the U.S. naval blockade. President Trump says we had a deal. Iran went back on it, and it's going to get worse when the U.S. hits its electric grid and bridges next week, telling Fox's Trey Yates.
5: They'll continue until I say it's enough. I mean, they'll continue. They've been the word the military likes to use is degrade. They've been degraded.
4: Iran reports 250 casualties when one of its army barracks was hit. Acting Attorney General Todd Blanche facing his first Senate confirmation hearing. Escape from Alcatraz. A three-deck pontoon boat sank off the rocky coast with 16 rescued from the cold waters. Three missing, one died, mostly family, holding a memorial on the San Francisco Bay. 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
1: Along with Laura Smith, I'm Tommy Lee in the MNC News Center. Michiana Mornings continues with our top local stories here at 7:32 on this Wednesday morning. The future of the former Oslo Elementary School remains uncertain after the Elkhart Community Schools rejected a proposal Tuesday to sell the vacant building to the Premier Arts Academy for $1. They did so in a 3-3 split vote. People who favored the sale said that it would put an empty taxpayer-funded building back into use and give families another education option while saving the district the cost of maintaining the property. Under the proposed agreement, the Elkhart Community Schools would have received about $32,000 a year for 2 years through an administrative fee allowed under Indiana law. The charter school had hoped to move into the building after Oslo closed earlier this year as part of the district's consolidation plan. Authorities in Cass County say a Cassopolis man is being held on a $1 million bond following a 4th of July shooting.
6: Deputies say 33-year-old William Werner allegedly fired at a vehicle carrying two adults and four juveniles on Stevenson Street. No injuries were reported. Investigators later found Werner after he crashed into a utility pole and allegedly assaulted a female victim. The investigation remains ongoing. Alyssa Foster, MNC News.
1: One person was killed in a multi-vehicle crash Sunday evening in Berrien County.
7: It happened near the 31 bypass in Bertrand Township on U.S. 12. Police say an eastbound SUV sideswiped a vehicle that had turned onto 12 from 31. The 57-year-old driver of that SUV, who was from St. Joseph, was killed after losing control, crossing the vehicle, and being hit by a large pickup truck. Two people in the truck were taken to the hospital with non-life-threatening injuries. Speed is believed to have been a factor in the crash. Heather Starr, MNC News.
1: There is something new at the Kosciuszko County Fair this summer, and it's the first fair in our area to do it.
8: It's the first fair in Michiana since a new law took effect on July 1st, allowing the sale of beer and wine in the evening hours. Fair officials tell WNDU the change could bring in more revenue for privately operated fairgrounds around the state. A designated beer truck will be handling the sales. The Kosciuszko County Fair will still have several safety measures in place, including licensed bartenders, ID checks, and staff who will monitor for people who might be working their way up to overserved. Outside alcohol will still be prohibited. Brian Ford, MNC News.
1: Broadcasters from Indiana were on Capitol Hill Tuesday with colleagues of theirs from more than 30 states to urge Congress to move forward with the AM Radio for Every Vehicle Act. More than 80 broadcasters met with members of the House and Senate asking lawmakers to schedule a vote on the bipartisan bill. The legislation would require all new vehicles sold in the U.S. to include free over-the-air AM radio. Supporters say the bill has strong backing. More than 300 House co-sponsors have signed on. There are more than 60 in the Senate who support it, and they all believe that the measure now has the momentum necessary to reach the president's desk, where Trump has said that he would sign the bill into law. From the MNC follow-up file, more details about a dangerous surprise that could be hiding in your backyard gear as hundreds of thousands of batteries are being recalled.
9: Greenworks recalled more than 550,000 cobalt yard tools and lithium-ion batteries after 34 reports of batteries smoking, sparking, or catching fire while charging. The Consumer Product Safety Commission said the problem involves charging USB-C batteries while they remain inside the tool. No injuries or property damage were reported. Customers can contact Greenworks for a free replacement battery. Victor Garcia, MNC News.
1: And finally, the Michigan DNR needs some extra eyes in the field to help track one of the state's most elusive wild animals.
8: The DNR asked residents to report any gray fox sightings, even ones from years ago, as researchers try to map the animal's shrinking population across Michigan. Photos and videos are especially helpful because gray foxes are rarely seen and often live unnoticed near garages, sheds, and wooded neighborhoods. Brian Ford, MNC News.
1: Sightings can be submitted through Michigan's DNR online reporting page. 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All the proceeds will benefit Resale to the Rescue. 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
1: As you head west from South Bend along Western Avenue and State Road 2, you are bumping into slowdowns at all of the intersections. So be prepared for that. Downtown South Bend is doing what it always does, but there's nothing out of the ordinary really to pass along to you this morning. There is, however, construction that you'll need to keep in mind today.
9: Milling and paving work has shut down along Caroline Street between East Calvert and East Altgeld, and Whitcomb Avenue is closed in an address in the 3600 block for a water service line disconnection. Detour with Klinger, Addison, and East Chippewa. If you see a crash or a backup, call or text us at 574-2595-953.
3: Now, from the Glass Doctor of Indiana Weather Center, here's your Storm Alert weather forecast.
10: Mostly sunny again today, hot and humid. High temperatures will be in the low to middle 90s. Feel like temperatures will be up around 100. Overnight tonight, we have clear skies. Overnight lows drop down to around 70. And then for tomorrow, partly sunny and hot with a high of 92. There is a slight chance of a shower late in the day. I'm WSBT 22 Chief Meteorologist Carrie Pujol.
1: Thank you, Carrie. 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
13: And it's time for the scam of the week. And this week, Megan White of the BBB warns us that something as simple as buying stamps online comes with the risk of being scammed.
1: I'm Tommy Lee, and this is the Scam of the Week. And once again, we are joined by Megan White from Your Better Business Bureau, serving Northern Indiana. Megan, how are you today?
14: Hey, Tommy, I'm great. It's great to be here again.
1: All right. Today, we're talking about a scam that can catch people doing something incredibly ordinary, buying stamps online. Megan, you're telling me that this is a thing that on the surface sounds kind of simple, but once you dig into it, it gets pretty wild.
14: It is kind of wild. So at the BBB, we're seeing more and more reports about websites selling counterfeit stamps at big discounts. So some of these sites even try to look like the United States Postal Service, which is exactly what makes them so convincing. It starts when someone needs to buy stamps, obviously. They do a quick search online and they find a website that's advertising a huge discount. Sometimes that discount is 20 to 50% off. According to the United States Postal Inspection Service, deep discounts on stamps are a major red flag because counterfeit postage is often sold below face value. And then the shopper enters their payment information thinking they're buying from the USPS or another trusted source. But later, that charge may show up under a different name. Some people even get follow-up emails promising refunds that never actually come through. You may order stamps online and they do arrive. The only thing is that they may be counterfeit, and that means that they're not valid for you to mail anything. So in short, what looks like a deal can end up costing you money and also creating a whole lot of hassle.
1: All right. So how do people protect themselves from this kind of stamp scam?
14: Well, first, they want to make sure that the website they're purchasing from is legitimate. Scammers often use names and the address that look just about right.

0: 50% below face value. So that's really a big warning sign.
1: All right, Megan, if somebody realizes too late that they have paid money out to a scam site, what should they do first?
0: Yeah, well, hopefully use your credit card because it does offer the most fraud protection. But you always want to start with your bank or your credit card company right away. You want to get a hold of them. 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
1: Megan, thank you so much. We will talk to you again soon, I hope, on the Scam of the Week.
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2: 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The U.S. naval blockade of Iran is now in full effect again following the latest strikes on that country ordered by the president.
3: The wall of steel officially in effect once again. The U.S. blockade resumed. Of course, that stops ships from entering Iran or leaving Iran for that matter. And that means the Strait of Hormuz is once again under the control of the U.S. That according to the president, who also told our Trey Yinks today that the memorandum of understanding was a test. And it's a test the Iranians failed.
4: I gave them a chance. I wanted to give them a chance at making a deal, and they shot first, and that was a big mistake that they shot first, because we have been knocking the hell out of them.
3: Part of the president's comments today in the Oval. Meantime, the president continues to insist that the U.S. is now the guardian of the strait, which of course comes with a price.
2: Trump scrapped plans of imposing a 20% toll on cargo in the Strait of Hormuz after meeting with Middle Eastern leaders at the White House, saying there is a better alternative.
5: President Trump met with Iraq's prime minister at the White House yesterday morning.
6: He's only been in office about 2 months and has a similar background to President Trump in construction and the media. President Trump says he wants to see a new pipeline built from Iraq through Syria to the Mediterranean.
4: What we do have is the oil companies are all going in now, and they're doing partnerships with Iraq, and they're getting along very well. The relationship is a whole big relationship where we don't need the military.
6: And Iraq's prime minister later said all 2,500 U.S. troops based in the country will leave by late September.
5: The president endorsed the prime minister during his campaign and threatened to cut off U.S. support for Iraq if another candidate won. The prime minister says that the focus of the meeting was economic.
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0: A pretty standard looking morning. Things are moving a little slow around downtown South Bend. Also at 23 in Mayflower and 23 at Ireland, at that little corridor down there. Overall, it's not bad though. Toll road bypass both look good. Some construction in the way today.
2: Whitcomb Avenue is closed in an address in the 3600 block for a water service line disconnection. Detour with Klinger, Addison, and East Chippewa. Water and sewer connections have closures at the intersection of Madison and MLK, and on Michigan Street between Monroe and South Streets. And the intersection of East 12th and Laurel Streets is closed to all traffic for the ongoing reconstruction process. Eastbound traffic will still use the posted detour at Union. Westbound traffic should take Merrifield Avenue. If you see a crash or a backup, call or text us at 574-2595-953.
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1: Now, from the Glass Doctor of Indiana Weather Center, here's your Storm Alert weather forecast.
3: Mostly sunny again today, hot and humid. High temperatures will be in the low to middle 90s. Feel like temperatures will be up around 100. Overnight tonight, we have clear skies. Overnight lows drop down to around 70. And then for tomorrow, partly sunny and hot with a high of 92. There is a slight chance of a shower late in the day. I'm WSBT 22 Chief Meteorologist Carrie Pujol.
0: Thank you, Carrie. 73 degrees this morning. 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
0: First, though, we'll take a peek at what's going on in sports. The American League dominated the National League in the Major League All-Star game last night, allowing only three hits, striking out 15 in a 4-0 blanking of the National League. Over in the FIFA World Cup, we've been talking about it this morning, the field of four narrowed to three as Spain nudged out France, shutting them out 2-0. They will face the winner of England-Argentina, who played tonight. With more sports, here's Mr. Victor Garcia.
5: He's only been in office about 2 months and has a...
0: Okay, here's Victor Garcia.
2: The Indiana Fever has moved up to number four in this week's ESPN WNBA Power Rankings thanks to victories over the Mercury and Aces. The Fever's Aaliyah Boston says they need to maintain the defensive intensity they've had recently.
6: That defensive intensity, getting stops, letting that fuel our offense. We want to play fast. We want to get the ball up. We want to get quick threes in transition. So for us, just make sure we lock in. I know we have the Valks next. And so for us, you know, they like to play fast. They like to defend. So once again, making sure that we make them have to guard both sides and not just one.
2: The team now begins a long homestand for the remainder of this season, starting tonight with a big matchup with Golden State, which is number one in the power rankings for a second week. Indianapolis Colts quarterback Daniel Jones will enter training camp atop the depth chart, while Anthony Richardson looks to push for playing time. The Colts are hoping an improved defense and a healthy Jonathan Taylor can get them back into playoff contention this fall. And it's almost looking like race day in the nation's capital.
7: President Donald Trump hosting a special showcase for the inaugural Freedom 250 Grand Prix set for next month. IndyCar drivers will be roaring down Pennsylvania Avenue, getting a unique look at some of the country's greatest monuments.
8: This will be like no other race ever. I don't think anything will ever beat, will ever top what we're going to be having.
7: The event follows a recent UFC fight held on the White House South Lawn in honor of the country's 250th birthday. The Freedom 250 Grand Prix is set for August 23rd. Tickets for the first of its kind event are free. Chair Lewis, Network Indiana.
2: That's your sports. 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
0: MNC News Time 7:53. Tommy Lee sitting in for John again today. And this is Michiana Mornings here on MNC. It's time to check out Impressed Jewelry Creations, creating beautiful pieces for the moments that will last a lifetime.
4: And the Daily with Brittany Bailey is brought to you by Sweetamine, the glycine miracle, and the science of living long and free from inflammation.
0: It's also the science of Laura getting a good night's sleep every
4: night. Yes.
0: All right. We welcome to the studio, Brittany!
9: Woo, running around today.
4: She barely made it in here on time.
9: Can you do me a favor, Tommy? Can you play Pitbull? I don't know if you've ever played this on MNC before, but it's honestly one of the best songs ever recorded in all of time.
0: Bring it on.
9: And that's Fireball.
4: Oh,
0: Fireball.
4: We danced to this all weekend in Traverse City, by the way.
9: This is one of my favorite songs.
4: On the magic bus with all these women.
9: Turn it up. Turn it up. Here we go.
4: Crank it.
9: Here we go.
4: Come on.
9: Because Pitbull just broke a world record.
0: Pitbull did?
9: Pitbull broke a record.
0: Most songs he appears on?
9: You would think so. But no, it was the most people, the largest gathering of people wearing bald caps. Volunteers handed them out. So 22,141 people sported a bald cap.
4: Wow. Yeah, not a bald cap, a bald.
9: Bald. Latex bald cap. Yeah. And he said it was so great to see all of these baldies out there. They were at Hyde Park in London. He was just all smiles. They had a bald E watch party. And before... I want you to play this at my funeral. Because nobody can be sad. Not that I'm going to go anywhere with fireballs.
4: I love Pitbull. Pitbull makes me happy. He just brings out joy in everybody. Regardless of what side of the aisle they come from, everyone wants to dance to Pitbull.
9: Oh, seriously, this is the song. That's why it's going to say, rest in peace, Britney. And then everyone's going to go, woo! And they do a little conga line because this song is so fun.
4: Can we drink? Can we do shots of Fireball?
9: I think you have to. Isn't it fun? So 400 volunteers passed out these bald caps. They had drone footage of everyone wearing them at the same time.
4: I have one question.
9: I wish I could have been there.
4: I have one question. Why? Why?
9: Because they can.
10: Fireball.
9: Do you think Pitbull listens to himself when he works out?
0: Well, if he listens to almost any music, he's guaranteed to, because I think he's in everything now.
9: Oh.
0: I'm not sure. He might be on the next Slayer album. I'm not sure. It's everything is featuring Pitbull.
4: Yeah.
0: I was watching the wedding video not too long ago of my daughter and her husband. I swear to God, Pitbull was in there somewhere.
4: Mm-hmm. Yeah.
0: It's so weird.
4: Mm-hmm. Yeah. Everybody's from Miami when you love Pitbull.
9: So he's originally from Cuba, and he talks about how much he loves this country.
4: He does, because so in Miami, all these Cubans who are generations in from parents and grandparents who escaped tyranny and, you know, communism to come to this great country, and they love our country.
9: I'm dancing.
4: Yep. All the reasons to dance. We seriously danced on the magic bus all weekend long to this.
9: Louder.
10: Fireball.
9: Yeah! Woo! Here, it's not even 8 in the morning. We're already getting groovy.
0: The blood is flowing.
9: And the bald caps are shining.
0: The Daily with Brittany Bailey, shaking it on out of the studio.
4: Brought to you by Bald Caps.
0: MNC News
4: and
0: Time.
4: Fireball.
0: 7:57. Good morning.

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5: MNC News time is 7:58, and really nothing out of the ordinary on the roads this morning. It's busy, but it's busy in the spaces that are usually busy. As far as the forecast, a heat advisory is in effect from noon until 8 o'clock. Again today, another hot and humid one, high near 94. Feels like temps in the neighborhood of about 100 degrees. Partly cloudy to clear tonight with lows around 70. And I noticed this last night while the sun was getting ready to set. The sky got really pink.
6: Yeah, it did.
5: And it was due to smoke from Canadian wildfires. You're going to see that for the next few nights. And we're also going to experience a little bit of lower air quality because of it.
6: Uh-huh.
5: Still hot and humid again tomorrow, by the way. Highs again in the 90s. We're looking at a slight chance of showers and storms to move in for Friday and Saturday. That'll cool things off a little bit. So there is that to look forward to. That and Fireball. MNC News time is 7:59. 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
7: The U.S. military is striking Iran again. I'm Dave Anthony, Fox News. It's the fifth straight day of attacks. It started about 2 hours ago.
8: They'll continue until I say it's enough. I mean, they'll continue. They've been... the word the military likes to use is degrade. They've been degraded.
7: And President Trump also tells Fox the attacks will ramp up next week, threatening to blow up Iran's power plants and bridges unless they return to nuclear negotiations. A U.S. Navy blockade around Iran's ports is back in place as both countries vie for control of shipping through the Strait of Hormuz, and Iran keeps launching missiles and drones at other Gulf countries.
9: CENTCOM Commander Admiral Brad Cooper gave a number we haven't heard yet. Nearly a dozen civilian crew members killed, missing, or injured by the Iranian strikes. And he added, U.S. forces are holding Iran accountable for unwarranted aggression that continues to endanger innocent lives. Iran has insisted they are not firing at their neighbors, but firing at U.S. targets in those countries.
7: Fox's Mike Tobin in Tel Aviv. The Coast Guard keeps searching for three people still missing in the San Francisco Bay the morning after a pontoon boat capsized and sank.
10: The reports we've had from witnesses is that there was rough seas, and apparently the vessel began to take on water and was turned over in the bay.
7: San Francisco Fire Chief Dean Crispin, 17 people were rescued, but one later died. Acting Attorney General Todd Blanche goes to the Senate next hour for a confirmation hearing that could get testy.
11: Todd Blanche is expected to face some tough questions, and not just from Democrats, but potentially Republicans, too. North Carolina Republican Senator Tom Tillis had said last month a proposed DOJ fund to pay those who claimed the government was once weaponized against them might mean a no vote for Blanche from him if January 6th rioters would have qualified. The weaponization fund is no longer being proposed, and Tillis has since said he's in a good place with Blanche.
7: Fox's Jessica Rosenthal. There's also a confirmation hearing next hour for Jay Clayton, the Director of National Intelligence nominee. 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
7: The U.S. military attacks on Iran that resumed this morning come the day after President Trump met with the new leader of Iran's neighbor, Iraq.
12: In his first visit to Washington since becoming prime minister in May, Ali al-Zaidi says he's looking to the future.
13: By the 30th of September, the U.S. forces will be out of Iraq, while U.S. companies will be inside Iraq.
12: There is a September 30th deadline for all remaining U.S. forces to withdraw from Iraq. President Trump says that won't end the partnership between the two countries.
14: They have done a fantastic job over the last very short period of time, but they have a great leader, the new prime minister. He's a great leader. I think he's going to be there for a long period of time.
12: President Trump says major oil partnerships will be announced in the coming days. At the White House, Jared Halpern, Fox News.
7: Later today, the president will travel to Carlisle, Pennsylvania for a defense and innovation summit at the Army War College. He'll address CEOs of defense contractors and technology companies. On Wall Street, stock futures are mixed. They're down slightly for the Dow, up for the NASDAQ. At baseball's All-Star Game, the National League got shut out.
15: The AL got off to a great start, scoring 3 runs in the first inning. 2 of them came off the bat of Yankees outfielder Cody Bellinger.
16: Up the middle, and the American League catches in. Alvarez in to score. Langeliers right behind him. 2-run single, Cody Bellinger.
15: The call on Fox, his teammate Ben Rice tacked on another run to make it a 3-0 lead. And then in the 8th inning, White Sox third baseman Miguel Vargas went deep to extend the lead. The American League takes it 4-0 for the first All-Star Game shutout since 2013. Bellinger was named the Ted Williams Most Valuable Player. Tony Genualdo, Fox News.
7: At soccer's World Cup, Spain shut out France 2-0. It'll face the winner of today's other semifinal in the championship. Argentina plays England, 3 p.m. Eastern on Fox. I'm Dave Anthony, and this is Fox News.
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17: 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Good morning. I'm Laura Smith in the MNC News Center.
5: And I'm Tommy Lee. Welcome to Wednesday, the 15th of July. The news continues with this look at our top local stories on Michiana Mornings.
17: An Elkhart man is facing an attempted murder charge after what police say began as a domestic battery investigation.
18: 27-year-old Braulio Aaron Amasquita was initially arrested for battery, strangulation, and interference with reporting a crime. Investigators say a woman suffered serious injuries after an alleged assault. The Goshen News says court records show she was hospitalized and treated for potentially life-threatening injuries. His jury trial is scheduled for November 30th. Alyssa Foster, MNC News.
5: Daylight saving time could become permanent.
19: The U.S. House of Representatives is planning a vote this week that, if passed, would keep our clocks on DST for good. Many of us are split on moving the clock, some of us in our own homes. But the entire long-standing system could change based on what happens in Congress. The proposed Sunshine Protection Act would eliminate the need to fight with the few devices you still have that don't update automatically every year. Currently, just 2 states stay on standard time year-round, Hawaii and Arizona. Time zone changes would not be affected. If passed into law, this would mean that in the winter, South Bend would have to wait until after 9 a.m. for sunrise. Some argue that presents a danger to children, according to WSBT. Victor Garcia, MNC News.
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5: We have a crash on the toll road west of US 31. Few details at this point. I don't even know which lane it's in, but you're going to want to avoid that part of the toll road. Again, that is west of US 31. We've also got some slowdowns along Cleveland and Bendix. And as you head west on State Road 2 / Western Avenue at its intersections. Plus the usual spots, downtown South Bend, etc. They're all moving a little bit slow as well. The English. The bypass is looking absolutely fine at this point, which is the good news. As far as construction goes, there's some of that.
19: There's a westbound lane closure on Edison to South Bend Avenue while NIPSCO crews replace a gas main. LaPorte Avenue is closed from North Walnut to LaSalle to everything but local traffic for sewer lateral work. Detour with LaSalle, Chapin, Colfax, and Lincoln Way. And road repairs have closures at addresses in the 300 block of South Wellington and the 5000 block of Ford Street. If you see a crash or a backup, call or text us at 574-2595-953.
20: Now, from the Glass Doctor of Indiana Weather Center, here's your Storm Alert weather forecast.
21: Mostly sunny again today, hot and humid. High temperatures will be in the low to middle 90s. Feel like temperatures will be up around 100. Overnight tonight, we have clear skies. Overnight lows drop down to around 70. And then for tomorrow, partly sunny and hot with a high of 92. There is a slight chance of a shower late in the day. I'm WSBT 22 Chief Meteorologist Carrie Pujol.
5: 75 degrees already this morning. A heat advisory is in effect again today from noon to 8 p.m. And your forecast is covered by Chrisman Custom Painting, who say God bless America. 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
17: The ACLU of Indiana has filed a new federal class action lawsuit over conditions at the Monroe County Jail.
24: The suit, filed on behalf of incarcerated individuals, claims a 40-year-old facility suffers from chronic overcrowding, broken plumbing, and mold. This legal action follows a previous settlement that expired last month after nearly two decades of county discussions regarding a new facility. The lawsuit argues current jail conditions violate constitutional rights against unsafe confinement. Brian Ford, MNC News.
5: Indiana is being recognized for having one of the nation's lowest veteran unemployment rates.
25: State officials say Indiana's veteran unemployment rate was just 1.7% in 2025, well below the national average of 3.5%. The Indiana Department of Workforce Development credits specialized veteran employment services available through Work One offices statewide. Governor Mike Braun says Hoosier businesses should look to veterans first when seeking skilled, proven talent as National Hire a Veteran Day approaches July 25th. Alyssa Foster, MNC News.
17: A major retailer is facing a legal challenge over claims tied to a popular health product.
19: Costco was hit with a class action lawsuit alleging some Orgain protein powders sold by the retailer contained elevated levels of heavy metals, including lead, arsenic, and cadmium. The complaint cited independent testing, while Orgain said its products are safe and comply with food safety standards. The allegations have not been proven in court. Victor Garcia, MNC News.
5: And Governor Mike Braun has announced nearly $65 million in arts and culture grants to fund 49 community projects across the Hoosier State.
0: The effort is backed by the state's READI 2.0 initiative and the Lilly Endowment. These investments are expected to generate over $360 million in matching local commerce. Funding will be used to revitalize historic landmarks in the state, such as the Lafayette Theater and Columbus's Crump Theater. Money will also support the building of public art installations and the expansion of local museum learning spaces in Indiana. Heather Starr, MNC News.
17: Maybe he'll subsidize your guitar collection. Do you think?
5: Oh, if only.
17: Okay, I don't like to do like hunting stories. You can do the next one.
5: All right, hunters in Michigan's Lower Peninsula may be able to bag more than one antlered deer under a proposed Earn a Second Buck pilot program. The catch is to earn the right to harvest a second buck. Hunters would first have to kill an antlerless deer, in one of five designated counties. Back in May, the National Resources Commission voted to limit hunters to just one antlered deer starting next year.
17: Mm-hmm. No, thank you. Celebrate America's 250th with us and the Great American Flag Giveaway. It's all brought to you by the wonderful Global Link Distribution. Enter to win a brand new American flag from Flags International. Just text the word flag to 45364. 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
17: I had to go into my mom's new house late last night. And, you know, normally there's a lot of contractors running around and painters right. And all sorts of things. But it was just little old me last night. And I go and I stand in the living room and I looked at that new window. And I know this sounds silly because we're talking about a window. We're not talking about, you know, a puppy or a family member that you love. I sat there and stared at that window and I thought, I have never seen a more beautiful work of art in a window in my life. And I can't describe it, but you know it's because it's quality, because it's Pella. And it not only is gigantic, a huge window, but there is a beautiful door, a Pella door right next to it, also glass, so you can look out onto the beautiful river and my mother's new deck. It's just exciting to me. But you know what? You know when you have something quality, you just feel good about it. And that's how I feel about Pella windows and doors. I know that I have the most high quality window I could ever have. The installation was flawless, the execution of it. And now just the sheer beauty of a new window brings me so much happiness. And I know it's going to bring my mom happiness. And that was really the whole point anyway, wasn't not. Also, to stop having the outdoor weather from coming in. That's how bad the old window was. Oh, yeah, all sorts of stuff coming in that window off the river. And we needed something perfectly airtight, perfectly installed. And we had the perfect situation with the nicest people, Pat Schenck and his crew. 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Thank you, Pat Schenck. 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
2: Hey, man, Casey Hendrickson here. I know you're used to me kind of being animated and amped up during these live endorsements, but I actually just want to sit down and talk to you about something. 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
5: MNC News Time 818. A man was struck and killed by a truck while running from ICE officers in Florida.
3: Florida Highway Patrol says four people inside of a vehicle stopped outside of a gas station and convenience store in St. Augustine fled on foot during an encounter with Immigration and Customs Enforcement and Homeland Security investigations, noting one of the four, a 28-year-old man, ran across a busy road and was struck by a tractor trailer. Officials say the driver of the tractor trailer immediately stopped to help, but the man did not survive. Highway Patrol is investigating the incident, the death, the third over the last week involving encounters with ICE agents following shootings in Maine and in Texas. Kristen Goodwin, Fox News.
17: You and Kim are watching the World Cup, are you not? Did you say?
5: I've been dipping in and out of it.
17: Okay.
5: A little bit here and there.
17: Well, it's getting down to the wire now.
5: Yes, it is.
17: And the first spot in the FIFA World Cup final has been filled.
8: The semifinals of the FIFA World Cup got underway Tuesday with France taking on Spain in Arlington, Texas. Spain got on the board early in this one with Mikel Oyarzabal converting a penalty in the 22nd minute to put them up 1-0 at the half. And then in the second half, Spain scored the dagger.
9: Poro, Olmo, the return, Pedro Poro!
8: The call on Fox, Pedro Poro with the goal in the 58th minute to make it 2-0. France could not get any attacking going as Spain's defense shut them down. Spain wins it 2-0 to advance to the final for the second time in its history. The country won it all back in 2010. Tony Genualdo, Fox News.
5: That's the broadcasting job I want.
17: Yeah. You just want to say, go!
5: Pedro Cano! I mean, come on, that would be awesome.
17: Listen, you do it with
5: and
17: Brittany.
5: And then they go, here's some money.
17: Yeah, exactly. No, yeah. You do that with Brittany every morning.
5: Absolutely. Yeah. Mostly because it makes her laugh.
17: Yes, okay. Well, they're going to be playing today, Spain and Argentina. Spain will play the winner. And that's going to be on Sunday, I think, between Argentina and England today. So whoever wins today is going to be facing off with them. My friend in New York predicted Spain's going to take it all.
5: I wouldn't be surprised.
17: Yeah.
5: Although I would not discount Argentina. They are tough and they've only given up one goal the entire tournament.
17: Yeah. And there is Messi. But then, going to be exciting. Okay, and on top of that, you know your news is brought to you by your dream sunroom or patio. You did? And did you know that it's built by local Michiana craftsmen?
5: You're talking about sunrooms by EER.
17: I am. You know what? They're trusted. They're local. And now they feature 3 and 4 season rooms for your home.
5: Could that have been any cornier?
17: No. But we love them, and we want you to call them today. So they gave us the easiest to remember number ever. All right, 574 Sunroom. Doesn't get any easier. 574 Sunroom.
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5: No laughing matter. We've got some slowdowns on the toll road. There's a crash west of US 31. I don't have too many details on that yet. I don't know which direction it's in, but I will keep an eye on it for you and let you know. Otherwise, not much out of the ordinary going on. 23 is moving a little slow all through South Bend, especially north of the toll road as you head towards Michigan. We've got some slowdowns at Cleveland and Bendix in the downtown South Bend area and heading west on State Road 2 at the intersections there. Plus, we've got construction.
19: Million paving work has shutdowns along Caroline Street between East Calvert and East Altgeld. East 12th Street in Mishawaka has eastbound traffic shut down from Laurel to Campbell for the reconstruction project. Barricades and signs are in place. Water service line disconnections have restrictions in the 1900 block of Hartman Drive and the 500 block of South Taylor Street. And Nadine Street in St. Joseph County is closed for reconstruction and drainage projects at the intersection with Summer Wind Lane. If you see a crash or a backup, call or text us at 574-2595-953.
20: Now, from the Glass Doctor of Indiana Weather Center, here's your Storm Alert weather forecast.
21: Mostly sunny again today, hot and humid. High temperatures will be in the low to middle 90s. Feel like temperatures will be up around 100. Overnight tonight, we have clear skies. Overnight lows drop down to around 70. And then for tomorrow, partly sunny and hot with a high of 92. There is a slight chance of a shower late in the day. I'm WSBT 22 Chief Meteorologist Carrie Pujol.
5: We've already got 76 degrees this morning. On the way next, the president applies renewed pressure to Congress. 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
17: MNC News Time is 8:26. In a Fox and Friends interview Monday morning, President Trump warned that Congress could face a government shutdown if lawmakers fail to pass the Save America Act. The president is calling on Republicans to eliminate the filibuster to bypass Democratic opposition. Speaking from the Senate floor, Minority Leader Chuck Schumer slammed the proposal as a radical attempt to disenfranchise millions, declaring the bill dead on arrival in the Senate.
27: They're advancing a lopsided partisan spending bill that would supersize the budget for Trump's disastrous war with Iran without providing cost relief to working families or reining in Donald Trump's corruption.
17: The Save America Act would require voters to provide documentary proof of U.S. citizenship to register for federal elections and mandate a strict photo ID for casting a ballot. Proponents argue these measures are essential for election security. The rest of the world does it like that. While critics warn the bill would disenfranchise up to 21 million eligible voters who lack ready access to the required documentation. And remember when you could take the daily poll without hearing my comments? Well, it's happening right now. That's right. We asked you yesterday, should members of Congress have a mandatory retirement age? Here are the results. 64% of respondents are in favor of a mandatory retirement age. 24% are not. The rest said that they were not sure.
5: So 12 uncertain. 12%.
17: Yeah.
5: All right.
17: And what age do you think?
5: 70, 75.
17: I think that's good.
5: Yeah. Here's today's question. As U.S. lawmakers tackle the topic on Capitol Hill, are you in favor of a permanent daylight saving time? Take the daily poll at 95.3MNC.com. 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With 16 fully staffed locations in South Bend, Mishawaka, Elkhart, and now on Pike Street in Goshen, I'm going to go ahead and predict that it's going to be a very close vote on that one.
17: I have a little bit of like I don't understand it, but I think what it means is that it's not going to be dark at 4 in the afternoon during the winter.
5: Well, in the winter, we're not going to have sunrise until like 9 a.m.
17: That's fine.
5: In this part of the country.
17: That's
5: what some people are concerned about.
17: They're worried about like seeing to get to work.
5: And also for kids at bus stops and whatnot.
17: Yeah.
5: So, but I don't know. We will see. I think it's going to be a pretty close vote. We'll find out tomorrow morning. But make your voice heard at 95.3MNC.com and click on the daily poll. Your chance to win with the morning news quiz would be next. 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

0: 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I was severely nearsighted for my entire adult life until LASIK surgery. I ended up with 20/10 vision in both eyes for 5 years. And once you've had that kind of vision, no other vision is acceptable. Well, 3-4 years ago, my vision started to degrade. It was getting blurry. Dr. Jennifer tried different prescriptions. She suggested seeing a cataract surgeon. Well, last February, she asked me if I would try a procedure for dry eye, which I did not know I had. She did a series of tests and showed me the results, and they're permanently dry, and you cannot feel it, but the treatment was amazing. And I've told my friends, and I've told people in Edwardsburg, she went way over and above, I thought. How do you thank someone who's giving you your vision back? There's no way you can do it properly.
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2: 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I'm Tommy Lee, along with Laura Smith, here in the MNC News Center. And Michiana Mornings continues with our top local stories.
3: The future of the former Oslo Elementary School remains uncertain after the Elkhart Community School Board rejected a proposal Tuesday to sell the vacant building to Premier Arts Academy for just $1 and a vote, a 3-3 vote. People who favored the sale said it would put an empty taxpayer-funded building back into use, give families another education option, and save the district the cost of maintaining the property. Under the proposed agreement, Elkhart Community Schools would have received about $32,000 a year for 2 years through an administrative fee allowed under Indiana law. The charter school had hoped to move into the building after Oslo closed earlier this year as a part of the district's consolidation plan.
2: Cass County authorities say that a Cassopolis man is being held on a $1 million bond following a 4th of July shooting investigation.
5: Deputies say 33-year-old William Werner allegedly fired at a vehicle carrying 2 adults and 4 juveniles on Stevenson Street. No injuries were reported. Investigators later found Werner after he crashed into a utility pole and allegedly assaulted a female victim. The investigation remains ongoing. Alyssa Foster, MNC News.
3: One person was killed in a multi-vehicle crash Sunday evening in Berrien County.
6: It happened near the 31 bypass in Bertrand Township on U.S. 12. Police say an eastbound SUV sideswiped a vehicle that had turned onto 12 from 31. The 57-year-old driver of that SUV, who was from St. Joseph, was killed after losing control, crossing the vehicle, and being hit by a large pickup truck. Two people in the truck were taken to the hospital with non-life-threatening injuries. Speed is believed to have been a factor in the crash. Heather Starr, MNC News.
2: Meanwhile, a Clarks Hill man has died following a crash involving 2 motorcycles and a car near Wanata. The LaPorte County Sheriff's Office says 42-year-old Ryan Harrison died after suffering injuries in the crash Saturday at U.S. 421 and School Road. Investigators say a northbound car struck 1 motorcycle from behind before continuing into a 2nd motorcycle. 3 other people were injured and taken to area hospitals. The crash remains under investigation and toxicology test results are pending.
3: There's something new at the Kosciuszko County Fair this summer, and it's the first fair in the area to do it.
7: It's the first fair in Michiana since a new law took effect on July 1st, allowing the sale of beer and wine in the evening hours. Fair officials tell WNDU the change could bring in more revenue for privately operated fairgrounds around the state. A designated beer truck will be handling the sales. The Kosciuszko County Fair will still have several safety measures in place, including licensed bartenders, ID checks, and staff who will monitor for people who might be working their way up to overserved. Outside alcohol will still be prohibited. Brian Ford, MNC News.
3: This is a big one for us. We've been talking about this for years.
2: Yes, we have.
3: Indiana broadcasters were on Capitol Hill yesterday, joining colleagues from more than 30 states to urge Congress to move forward with the AM for Every Vehicle Act. More than 80 broadcasters met with members of the House and Senate, asking lawmakers to schedule a vote on the bipartisan bill. The legislation would require all new vehicles sold in the U.S. to include free over-the-air AM radio. Supporters say that the bill has strong backing. With more than 300 House co-sponsors and more than 60 in the Senate, they believe the measure now has the momentum needed to reach the president's desk. President Trump has said he would sign the bill into law. Yeah, they're actually considering to have absolutely no radio, not just AM, but then maybe eventually
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2: it's a really bad idea, because as soon as the electrical grid starts to have problems and we have an emergency situation, you're really going to wish you still had an AM radio.
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3: That's right. In New York, they're listening to WABC Radio, where I worked for 10 years. It's a juggernaut.
2: Chicago people are listening to BBM right now.
3: Yeah, that's right.
2: Yeah, it's very important
3: part
2: of our lives.
3: It's so important. Yeah.
2: All right. And Greencroft Goshen is looking to grow its nursing team, and they're hosting a nursing career fair tomorrow.
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3: So hopefully no nurses needed here, but the MNC Trivia Night is set for Thursday, August 6th. It's from 6 to 8 at the wonderful Mont, which is upstairs at Monterey Mexican Bar and Grill. All proceeds from your ticket sales, which are just $20, will benefit Resale to the Rescue, wonderful organization that it's like a thrift store. You know, it's kind of like Goodwill, except when you buy something from there, your proceeds go to all different shelters in the area, different animal rescues. So it's really a wonderful way to give back to the community, just $20 per person. 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It is delicious. And you get us having fun, and we're gonna make the questions for you.
2: It's a great cause, too.
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3: Get your seat.
2: That's right. It is time to announce the answer and the winner for this morning's news quiz, where all you have to do is answer a question based on this morning's news. And today's question was, a county fair is about to become the first in our area to sell beer and wine. Which county is it? Well, our winner is...
3: It should be Elkhart, but it's not.
2: I think Caleb is the name.
3: I
2: need more information than that, though, Caleb. Hit me back at 574-2595-953. Caleb texted the correct answer, Kosciuszko.
3: Yep.
2: The Kosciuszko County Fair, the first in the Michiana area to start a fair during the new rules.
3: Yeah.
2: So beer and wine. No hard liquor, but beer and wine. And it will be available through a vendor at the fair.
3: Yeah.
2: It would be great.
3: And guess what you win, Caleb? $15 gift card. Compliments of Prime Table Restaurant in Niles, where the people are just as good as their food.
2: Absolutely. You got another chance to win tomorrow morning at 8:25-ish with the morning news quiz here on Michiana Mornings.
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2: We are sitting here watching a crash that has unfolded on the toll road west of US 31, but I've got very few details. I mean, the crash is on my map, but I've got no word as if it's eastbound or westbound. And we're not seeing too many backups, but it is starting to back up a little bit in that area. Also seeing backups at the usual spots in downtown South Bend and along Capitol Avenue and west of town on State Road 2. Be prepared for that as well. Bypass looking good so far this morning. That's the good news. There is construction to keep in mind today.
10: Milling and paving work has shutdowns along Caroline Street between East Calvert and East Altgeld. And Whitcomb Avenue is closed in an address in the 3600 block for a water service line disconnection. Detour with Klinger, Addison, and East Chippewa. If you see a crash or a backup, call or text us at 574-2595-953.
9: Now, from the Glass Doctor of Indiana Weather Center, here's your Storm Alert weather forecast.
11: Mostly sunny again today, hot and humid. High temperatures will be in the low to middle 90s. Feel like temperatures will be up around 100. Overnight tonight, we have clear skies. Overnight lows drop down to around 70. And then for tomorrow, partly sunny and hot with a high of 92. There is a slight chance of a shower late in the day. I'm WSBT 22 Chief Meteorologist Carrie Pujol.
2: Thanks, Carrie. 77 degrees this morning, and your friends at Crispin Custom Painting are covering your forecast. 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

I'm Tom from Edwardsburg. I was severely nearsighted for my entire adult life until LASIK surgery. I ended up with 20/10 vision in both eyes for 5 years. And once you've had that kind of vision, no other vision is acceptable. Well, 3-4 years ago, my vision started to degrade. It was getting blurry. Dr. Jennifer tried different prescriptions. She suggested seeing a cataract surgeon. Well, last February, she asked me if I would try a procedure for dry eye, which I did not know I had. She did a series of tests and showed me the results, and they're permanently dry, and you cannot feel it, but the treatment was amazing. And I have told my friends, and I've told people in Edwardsburg. She went way away.

0: Released by Venezuelan officials in 2023 while Nicolas Maduro was in power in exchange for Alex Saab, a man who was considered to be Maduro's bagman, a go-between who handles things like bribes and extortions. Judge Darren Gales in Miami issued a default judgment against Maduro, Saab, and five others, as well as Cartel of the Suns, a drug smuggling ring that includes top Venezuelan military officials. They had all failed to respond to the lawsuit. The Americans say they were tortured while in Venezuelan custody, which included electrocutions and beatings. Jessica Rosenthal, Fox News.
1: 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Well, a governor was pulled over in a traffic stop that ended quickly.
2: What happened in May is now public knowledge after the release of body cam footage.
3: Hello. How you doing, sir?
2: That's a Las Vegas police officer approaching a pickup truck driven by the Nevada governor, who quickly identifies himself by name, not title.
3: Sergeant Chego, Metro Police. The reason I'm stopping you is for the...
4: Joe Lombardo.
3: I'm aware.
2: He then tells Governor Lombardo why he was stopped before letting him go.
3: For the red light violation back there. Your right turn onto Giles here. So you're good to go, sir. Appreciate you. Have a good day.
2: The president of the Las Vegas Police Protective Association denies any special treatment, saying that type of interaction is not uncommon for minor infractions. Lisa Brady, Fox News.
1: He made a right on red, I think.
5: I think so, too. Yeah.
1: Yeah, we're not allowed to do that.
5: In an area where you're not allowed to do that.
1: Exactly. Yeah. The governor, a former sheriff, is in the middle of a re-election campaign against the state attorney general, Democrat Aaron Ford.
5: MNC News time is 8:46.
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5: M&T News Time is 8:48. Last week, New York police rescued a woman who threatened to jump off the Brooklyn Bridge. Body cam video shows officers climbed onto a beam where she sat with her legs dangling over the side. Officers spoke with her for over an hour. Christian Yepes, a member of the NYPD's emergency service unit, told Fox's The Story with Martha McCallum. He wanted to reach her as quickly as possible.
6: Establish that basic human level interaction with her, introduce myself, you know, because that's what it always starts with. You know, what's my name? What's your name? So that's why I wanted to go up there, say, hey, my name is Chris. Wanted to find out her name, see why we were up there today. What led her to that point?

0: Oh, well, a woman was taken to a hospital after she was rescued. In a statement posted to X, New York Police Commissioner Jessica Tisch thanked the officers, saying in part, "The care, courage, and compassion these officers showed was extraordinary. May God bless them."
1: The kind of thing I'm pretty sure is just part of the daily routine for the NYPD.
0: Can you imagine? I know it. God bless them for sure.
1: If it seems harder than ever to get friends together, new research suggests you're definitely not imagining that.
2: Americans are spending less time socializing than they did 20 years ago. A new analysis found the average time spent with friends and others has dropped from about 45 minutes a day to just 35 minutes. The biggest decline is among 15 to 24-year-olds, whose daily socializing has fallen from about an hour to roughly 35 minutes. Researchers say more time spent on smartphones and streaming, along with the rise of remote work and fewer public gathering places, appear to be driving the trend. The findings come from the federally funded American Time Use Survey, which tracks how Americans spend their day. Gianna Gelosi, Fox News.
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4: Plans for Indiana's first Buc-ee's took another step forward on Monday night. The Greenwood Advisory Plan Commission voted 8-0 to recommend rezoning about 80 acres near the Worthsville Road and Interstate 65 interchange. The proposal now heads to the Greenwood Common Council for consideration. Before voting, commissioners said that they want another traffic study completed to make sure the added traffic would not affect nearby Clark Pleasant schools.
5: The Allen Law Group has donated $10,000 to The Caring Place to support victims of domestic violence and sexual assault in Northwest Indiana. Personal injury attorney Kenneth J. Allen presented the check at the firm's office in Chesterton, noting that the funds will support the nonprofit's vital shelter and advocacy programs. The Caring Place plans to use the resources to provide essential needs for families that are rebuilding their lives.
4: That's awesome of the Allen Law Group to do that, for sure. And a reality competition show is on the way based on a board game.
6: Netflix is rolling the dice. The streamer has greenlit a competition series based on the classic board game Monopoly. Netflix says, quote, on a life-size Monopoly Town Square, 12 players will enter on equal footing. To survive, contestants must accumulate everything or lose it all. One by one, bankrupt players are eliminated until a single winner is left standing to take it all. It's set to premiere sometime next year. Monica DeLuca, Fox News.
5: When I was a kid, I was always the car. Now, as an adult, I prefer to play as the hat. What's yours?
4: I don't remember them anymore. It's been that long.
5: There's the thimble. There's the spinning wheel, I think. I forget the other ones.
4: I like the thimble.
5: There was the little Scotty dog.
4: The Scotty dog. I like that one.
5: Cool.
4: I like that one.
5: Yeah. On the way next, we'll take a look at traffic and weather. MNC News Time is 8:54.
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5: On the roads, there is some slowdowns in downtown South Bend, as per usual. We're also seeing brake lights all along 933. Ironwood's got them as well. And I'm still seeing that there is a crash west of 31 on the toll road. But what I'm not seeing is a lot of backup activity from that. So that's the good news. Hopefully everything worked out there. As far as the weather goes, we've got a heat advisory again today in effect from noon until 8 p.m. Another hot and humid day. Sky's mostly sunny and clear throughout much of the day today with a high of 94. Feels like temperatures around 100. Light winds tonight, cloudy a little bit. It'll clear up pretty good overnight. Lows about 70. More colorful skies tonight from that smoke from the Canadian wildfires, but that's also lowering our air quality for a while as well. Your next chance of relief would be Friday with a few showers and storms moving into the area. Some rain again on Saturday, too. Right now, we're sitting already at 79 degrees this morning. And here is a peek at what's on the agenda for today.
11: It's July 15th, and this is your Fox Daily Snapshot. Today is National Give Something Away Day. Founded in 2015, the day is meant to bring awareness and encourage generosity in all its forms. For many of us, we are fortunate to have more than we need, so perhaps we can share some of our good fortune with others. And while donations of money or used items may be what most of us think of sharing, perhaps think of giving in other ways, like volunteering your time and skills to local organizations or donating food to a food pantry. Also on this date, in 1799, the Rosetta Stone was discovered in the Egyptian village of Rosetta during Napoleon Bonaparte's Egyptian campaign. And in 1971, President Richard Nixon announced to the American people that he would visit China.
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11: Making Nixon the first U.S. president to visit the People's Republic of China, I'm Tushar Saxena, and that's your Fox Daily Snapshot.
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6: 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Ella Langley's song holds for a 13th week at number one on the Billboard Hot 100. The hit, which first led the Hot 100 in February, is one of just five and the only one by an act known for primarily recording country music to have dominated for 13 weeks or more among female acts.
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6: The band Perry has released You Lie Forever Version, a new take on the group's platinum-certified breakout single, featuring rising singer-songwriter Caitlin Butts. You Lie first appeared as the opening track on the Grammy-winning group's self-titled 2010 debut album and quickly became one of the band's defining songs, getting a remake 16 years later. That's Fox Country on Fox News.
5: MNC News time is 9 o'clock. Have a great day. Stay cool out there. Another heat advisory this afternoon.
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15: After a night of bombing, Iran gets hit in the daytime. I'm Dave Anthony, Fox News, a fifth straight day of American attacks.
16: At 6 a.m. Eastern, 1:30 p.m. in Tehran, U.S. Central Command resumed airstrikes on Iran. The goal once again to make it harder for Iranian forces to attack commercial shipping in the Strait of Hormuz. Iran, though, is threatening to expand the conflict. The Revolutionary Guard warning regional energy exports are either shared by all or denied to all. A hint they're ready to target Gulf Arab interests.
15: Fox's Jonathan Savage. President Trump tells Fox after a Navy blockade went back into effect around Iran's ports, unless they return to nuclear negotiations.
17: Next week it gets really bad for them, because next week comes the power plants. Next week comes the bridges.
15: The president posted this morning on Truth Social that ICE is doing a great job and we can't give up one of its most important and effective crime fighting tools, the traffic stop. Writing it'll play right into the criminals' hands. This is after ICE put a hold on most stops following deadly shootings in Maine and Texas. Border Czar Tom Holman tells Fox,
18: "We'll let this play out where it is, but I think ICE is going to continue doing record arrests, record removals, and this is, I wouldn't even call it bumping the road. I mean, this is going to be a short-term review."
15: In both shootings, Homeland Security says the drivers killed used the vehicle as a weapon. Neither were the target of the immigration enforcement being conducted. Acting Attorney General Todd Blanch is about to face tough questions at a Senate confirmation hearing starting now. His time as a Trump personal lawyer will be under scrutiny, and Fox's David Spunt reports.
19: Blanche's critics in the Senate, and there are plenty, will most likely bring up the Jeffrey Epstein files and the mistakes made with how the department handled the release of those files. Blanche himself has admitted there were mistakes when it came to redactions and potential victim identity releases.
15: There's also a confirmation hearing this hour for Director of National Intelligence nominee Jay Clayton. We may no longer need to change the clocks twice a year. The House passed a bill to make daylight saving time permanent. The Senate considers it next. America's listening to Fox News.
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5: Among our top stories, there is something new at the Kosciuszko County Fair this summer, and it's the first fair in the area to have it.
22: It's the first fair in Michiana since a new law took effect on July 1st, allowing the sale of beer and wine in the evening hours. Fair officials tell WNDU the change could bring in more revenue for privately operated fairgrounds around the state. A designated beer truck will be handling the sales. The Kosciuszko County Fair will still have several safety measures in place, including licensed bartenders, ID checks, and staff who will monitor for people who might be working their way up to overserved. Outside alcohol will still be prohibited. Brian Ford, MNC News.
5: South Bend leaders are exploring possible changes to how short-term rentals are regulated across the city. City staff hosted a public meeting earlier this week to discuss properties listed on platforms like Airbnb and Vrbo. Officials say short-term rentals have continued to grow since 2020. In some neighborhoods, residents have raised concerns about noise, safety, parking, and the impact on property values. I'm Tommy Lee from News Talk 95.3, Michiana's News Channel.
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23: Mostly sunny again today, hot and humid. High temperatures will be in the low to middle 90s. Feel like temperatures will be up around 100. Overnight tonight, we have clear skies. Overnight lows drop down to around 70. And then for tomorrow, partly sunny and hot with a high of 92. There is a slight chance of a shower late in the day. I'm WSBT 22 Chief Meteorologist Carrie Pujo.
24: Right now, it's 79 degrees.
0: Hey, everybody. 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
3: I'm Tommy Lee, and among our top stories, a Clarks Hill man has died following a crash involving two motorcycles and a car near Wanata. The LaPorte County Sheriff's Office says 42-year-old Ryan Harrison died after suffering injuries in the crash Saturday at US 421 and School Road. Three other people were injured. Toxicology test results are pending. Now your top national stories.
4: News. I'm Therese Crowley. U.S. Central Command pounding Iran in daylight strikes after last night's seven-hour session. The strikes escalating, and President Trump tells Fox's Trey Yingst it's going to get worse when the U.S. hits Iran's electric grid and bridges next week till it comes back to the table.
5: I think they have no choice.
6: Why haven't they yet?
5: I think if I didn't do the way I'm doing, they would never make a deal. They would have never made a deal with Obama. That deal was the worst deal. What they did sign was a worthless piece of paper.
4: Acting Attorney General Todd Blanche in first Senate confirmation hearings with Jeffrey Epstein survivors objecting because some of their names were exposed when Blanche released millions of Epstein files. Greetings from Canada. Smoke from Thunder Bay wildfires browning the skies from the Midwest across New York down to Cincinnati and D.C. atop a heat wave. 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
2: Now, from the Glass Doctor of Indiana Weather Center, here's your Storm Alert weather forecast.
7: Mostly sunny again today, hot and humid. High temperatures will be in the low to middle 90s. Feel like temperatures will be up around 100. Overnight tonight, we have clear skies. Overnight lows drop down to around 70. And then for tomorrow, partly sunny and hot with a high of 92. There is a slight chance of a shower late in the day. I'm WSBT 22 Chief Meteorologist Carrie Pujo.
8: Right now, it's 81 degrees.

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5: 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We've never been in this position before.
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0: 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How redundant is this story? 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
19: The acting attorney general is trying to get the job permanently. I'm Dave Anthony, Fox News.
20: We are keeping America safe.
19: Todd Blanche touting crackdowns on violent crime, drug trafficking, and fraud at his Senate confirmation hearing, and...
20: In recent years, we watched the Justice Department turned against many of you and a former president, and it damaged the public's faith in justice. We are fixing that.
19: But Democratic Senator Dick Durbin accused Blanche of putting President Trump above the law with an IRS settlement.
21: Forever discharging that family and that president from any liability for violating the tax laws.
20: When we enter into settlements like that, we do it with all kinds of people. It's not just President Trump. It doesn't make any of those individuals above the law.
19: Republican Senator John Cornyn pressed Blanche about part of the settlement that's been dropped, an anti-weaponization fund initially set up to pay those who claim they were targeted by the Biden Justice Department.
21: The President of the United States, who was a plaintiff in this lawsuit, has not agreed in writing to delete the weaponization fund, and there's no guarantee that he or one of the other plaintiffs might raise that issue by way of a lawsuit.
19: The acting attorney general replied,
20: there's no fund, so the results of such litigation, whatever it would be, wouldn't be a revival of the fund.
19: The director of national intelligence nominee, Jay Clayton, also being questioned at another Senate hearing. The U.S. is attacking Iran again. Fox's Trey Yingst reports.
22: This morning, U.S. Central Command announced a new wave of strikes against the Iranian regime, going after targets near the Strait of Hormuz. Rare daytime strikes. As the president told Fox News, these strikes will intensify and expand next week. The U.S. blockade of Iranian ports is back in place.
19: And meanwhile, Iran has been targeting U.S. bases, firing drones and missiles at several Gulf countries. 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
24: Among our top stories, there is something new at the Kosciuszko County Fair this summer, and it's the first fair in the area to have it.
25: It's the first fair in Michiana since a new law took effect on July 1st, allowing the sale of beer and wine in the evening hours. Fair officials tell WNDU the change could bring in more revenue for privately operated fairgrounds around the state. A designated beer truck will be handling the sales. The Kosciuszko County Fair will still have several safety measures in place, including licensed bartenders, ID checks, and staff who will monitor for people who might be working their way up to overserved. Outside alcohol will still be prohibited. Brian Ford, MNC News.
24: South Bend leaders are exploring possible changes to how short-term rentals are regulated across the city. City staff hosted a public meeting earlier this week to discuss properties listed on platforms like Airbnb and Vrbo. Officials say short-term rentals have continued to grow since 2020. In some neighborhoods, residents have raised concerns about noise, safety, parking, and the impact on property values. I'm Tommy Lee from News Talk 95.3, Michiana's News Channel.
1: Now, from the Glass Doctor of Indiana Weather Center, here's your Storm Alert weather forecast.
2: Mostly sunny again today, hot and humid. High temperatures will be in the low to middle 90s. Feel like temperatures will be up around 100. Overnight tonight, we have clear skies. Overnight lows drop down to around 70. And then for tomorrow, partly sunny and hot with a high of 92. There is a slight chance of a shower late in the day. I'm WSBT 22 Chief Meteorologist Carrie Pujol.
3: Right now, it's 86 degrees.
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1: Joint pain is awful when you're the person who's fighting through it, but I'm betting you're not the only ones affected by it. 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Hey, it's John Sibney from MNC. 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
12: 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Currently paying a 25-cent positive basis versus the November futures for soybeans delivered through the end of this month. Call with questions, 574-566-2113. Grain markets are up, led by huge jumps in wheat. Chicago up 28 to 32. Kansas City up 32 to 38. Minneapolis wheat up 15 to 17. Most of this is because of widening Black Sea grain vessel attacks. Russia and Ukraine definitely getting more into a tiff here. Up to this point, there'd been a moratorium on attacks on vessels carrying grains and fertilizers, so on and so forth. It seems like that is off the table right now. Otherwise, not seeing other major news stories in corn and beans, but they're being floated by the wheat market. Energy, crude oil down about 60 cents a barrel. I'm Ryan Martin.
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13: Our chief of content for the Glenn Beck program is rock star Ricky, of course. And Ricky, tomorrow, can we get in as many people that would have maybe some idea of what the president is going to talk about tomorrow at 9 p.m.? He says this is the biggest news and that America needs to wake up. No bigger news in America for free and fair elections than tomorrow night, what he's going to talk about and reveal.
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14: You want to know ahead of time?
13: 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I want to know ahead of time. 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Because this is, he apparently is going to be talking about Cuba, also a foreign country that involved in the 2020 election to throw it, and the two senators from Georgia, he says, are illegitimate because of election fraud, and apparently he's going to prove it tomorrow night.
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17: 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Things go up. Things go down. 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I mean, the Depression, 1929, the Recession, 1937, the flash crash, 1962, oil crisis in the 70s, Black Monday, 1987, dot-com bubble, 2008 crisis. 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

0: making poor choices has real results, Buck. You live in Miami. Ken Griffin was with Citadel in Chicago, got too dangerous, he left, and now he's evidently pulling out a lot of his assets in New York and going to Miami.
1: I just want to tell you, I think that this is all a good thing, though, because this is nature healing. This is the yin and yang. This is the balance. This is bringing it back. Of course, businesses, of course, Tesla left California. Of course, Paramount's thinking about leaving California. Of course, Ken Griffin left or is in the process of leaving a lot of the investment that he would put in New York, in Mamdani's New York, into Florida. That's the way the system's actually supposed to work, too. This is the thing. It's a good thing. And we should all welcome this because, okay, you want to betray the principles of capitalism, free markets, and rewarding winners and risk takers for doing amazing things. You know, you can either be on board with those principles and benefit from it, or you can try to trash it, tear it all down because of, you know, envy, resentment, and laziness by other people, and see what happens.
0: There's a stat yesterday, Buck, I was reading as I was flying down, reading the New York Post print copy, as I always like to get my print copy. $12 billion in 2022, according to the New York Post, left New York for other states that would have been in their tax revenue. And they say in one study, I think it was $7 billion of those dollars per year is now in Palm Beach County by itself, in the Florida, West Palm Beach, where President Trump is. The amount of money that is going into Florida tax coffers because of awful decisions made by New York. It's a real story, and California and New York are going to be suffering over these decisions. I want to tell you, how many of you are out there trying to protect your families right now? And maybe you got as many guns as you can possibly have in your house, but maybe you also want some non-lethal options. 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
3: Can he force their hand? I'm Lisa Brady, Fox News. President Trump says U.S. strikes on Iran will intensify next week, telling Fox,
4: "We're going to knock out all their power plants. We're going to knock out all their bridges unless they get to the table and negotiate."
3: Iran keeps launching counterattacks at Gulf nations hosting U.S. forces, despite 5 straight days of U.S. airstrikes, including daytime hits today, over Iran's attacks on commercial ships.
5: As President Trump plots ways to pressure the Iranians back into compliance, that is why he and the vice president and the war secretary and the CIA director are in the Situation Room yesterday, according to Axios. The sources said the meeting focused on new plans for devastating strikes on strategic targets in Iran, in addition to the strikes against Iranian targets in the Strait of Hormuz. The White House declined to comment. House Democrats now claim the war isn't ending because the exit strategy isn't clear.
3: Fox's Peter Ducey at the White House, overshadowed by the fighting with Iran. 2 days of talks between Israel and Lebanon, just wrapping up in Rome, working on a plan for Israeli forces to withdraw and Lebanese forces to step in, preventing Iran-backed Hezbollah from attacking Israel. 3 confirmation hearings on Capitol Hill, including one for the Attorney General nominee.
6: Acting Attorney General Todd Blanche says he's working to restore public trust in the Justice Department, also highlighting plummeting crime rates nationwide under the Trump administration's DOJ.
7: We are keeping America safe, and we are just getting started. I love this country. I love the Department of Justice.
6: Blanche rejecting accusations that he'd used the department for political purposes as Democrats questioned him over his prior role as the president's personal defense attorney.
3: Fox's Jeff Benasso. Blanche also says he'll follow the law when pressed for a pledge not to send federal agents to polling sites. Today's other hearings for the director of national intelligence and head of the CDC nominees. America is listening to Fox News.
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9: Among our top stories, there is something new at the Kosciuszko County Fair this summer, and it's the first fair in the area to have it.
10: It's the first fair in Michiana since a new law took effect on July 1st, allowing the sale of beer and wine in the evening hours. Fair officials tell WNDU the change could bring in more revenue for privately operated fairgrounds around the state. A designated beer truck will be handling the sales. The Kosciuszko County Fair will still have several safety measures in place, including licensed bartenders, ID checks, and staff who will monitor for people who might be working their way up to overserved. Outside alcohol will still be prohibited. Brian Ford, MNC News.
9: South Bend leaders are exploring possible changes to how short-term rentals are regulated across the city. City staff hosted a public meeting earlier this week to discuss properties listed on platforms like Airbnb and Vrbo. Officials say short-term rentals have continued to grow since 2020. In some neighborhoods, residents have raised concerns about noise, safety, parking, and the impact on property values. I'm Tommy Lee from News Talk 95.3, Michiana's News Channel.
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12: from the Glass Doctor of Indiana Weather Center, here's your Storm Alert weather forecast.
13: Skies will be mostly sunny the rest of today, remaining hot and humid with a high of 94 and heat index values reaching over 100 degrees. For tonight, mostly clear, warm, and muggy with a low of 72. We will be dealing with widespread Canadian wildfire smoke on our Thursday, so just a heads up for those of you with respiratory issues, as there will be air quality alerts intact. A slight chance of showers otherwise with a high of 92. I'm WSBT 22 meteorologist Abby Wepler.
14: Right now it's 89 degrees.
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21: 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New information about Special Counsel Jack Smith and him spying on members of Congress. We'll talk about that and more Wednesday, 3 to 6 on MNC.

0: you want to blunt that with young people, old people are not effective in delivering that method. You need young people in positions of leadership to deliver the message of free enterprise and conservative values to young people. So, and again, President Trump has met him, loved him, endorsed him. This kid's he's a fighter. He's a math major, smart young man. And we come from a pretty big district in northern Wisconsin. I think over part of 26 counties, born and raised here, and loves the place, hunts, fishes, and will represent the people of this district really well. So, but you know, all races, they're tough. And he's working his tail off. Nothing is given to anybody. 7 days a week, 12 hours a day, which is what you have to do if you want to represent people.
1: Secretary Duffy, Transportation Secretary Duffy with us now. We just have about a minute, sir. So I wanted to jump in real quick with, tell us about, because this is another positive initiative you guys are working on, the Build Grants. What are they and what are they doing for everybody?
0: So, we changed from the last administration. The last administration didn't call the Build Grants. They called them Raise Grants, where they wanted to focus on diversity, equity, and inclusion. And so we now have gone back to it's a Build Grant. We're $1 trillion in need in American infrastructure, roads and bridges. The last administration took 20% of this grant, $200 million, and instead of building roads and bridges, they built bike lanes. Now, again, love bikes, but when you don't have enough roads and bridges, we should not be building bike lanes, and especially from the federal government. If your community wants a bike lane, do it. We've taken out the bike lanes, and we're going back to core infrastructure, the projects that Americans ride on, drive on every single day. But it's just, we're getting back to common sense policies that make this country actually work, as opposed to the crazy ideas of the leftists that ran the last administration.
1: Transportation Secretary Duffy, thank you so much for explaining what's going on today to everybody. Appreciate you being here, and good luck.
0: Thanks, Ben.
2: That's Secretary Sean Duffy. I want to tell you, I went over to Israel recently. And I saw all the work that the International Fellowship of Christians and Jews is doing for so many people out there, whether it's building more bomb shelters, whether it's putting hospitals underground so that they can survive in the event of attacks, whether it's building roofs over elementary schools. So much of what they do is just about protecting innocent people on behalf of so many Christians and Jews across the world. But this is an organization based right here in the United States. And for people who want to stand with Israel in the wake of October 7th, they have a new offer that allows you in the 250th year of the United States to also celebrate Israeli independence at the same time. 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
0: Show. I'm a regular listener. Yeah, I'm irate at this Stanford. I guess it's a chancellor. I thought it was a dean with this medical nonsense, science denying of a man can get pregnant. I mean, this is just simply outrageous. I mean, you say that on in a lecture back when I was in medical school, you'd been laughed off the stage. These medical schools keep trying to push this leftist transgender nonsense through, despite some of the reforms that have come through, and as well as some social justice nonsense. And there's only so many hours in a day for medical students to learn medicine, and the leftists keep trying to inject politics into medicine, and it's just aggravating. It really is. Let's stick to the science. It's 100% impossible for a man to get pregnant.
1: Yes, it is. We'll leave it on that. Correct. A man cannot get pregnant. But I think if you were to go ask for a show of hands, and I think there's been some video that has already sort of shown this, or at least there were some entirely masked graduating classes from medical school that were making the rounds maybe a couple of years ago. I think if you went into most medical schools in America right now and you asked all of the gathered medical students in a large auditorium, let's say, can a man get pregnant? Raise your hand if yes. I think 80 to 90% of the hands in the room would go up in a medical school right now. I think if you ask the professors, it might be 100. That's where we are, my friends. They have not backed off this at all. They're just waiting until they're back in power to make you a part of the delusion and of the madness, to force you to do it, even though you know it's not true. All right, do you own a business? 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
5: Are you ready? Welcome back in here, guys. Thanks for being here. Clay will be back tomorrow. Look for him in the front row with his face painted the colors of... Is it the Union Jack? No, it would be... For England, what's the name of the flag? Is the Union Jack, right? Yeah. So hopefully he's rooting Team England. That's going to start here in just a few minutes. Something that the team brought to my attention, I didn't even really see it until now, so I'm catching up in real time, but... apparently, there could be a Trump. What's this Trump $1 coin situation? Scott Jennings was talking about this. Have you guys seen this? This is interesting. Play 20.
6: I've seen the coin, by the way. A few weeks ago, I held one in my hand before this became public. And I asked the treasurer of the United States, I thought you couldn't put a living person on money. And he said, no printed dollar, printed bills, but the coins were okay. So that answered one question for me. You know what I think is going to happen to it? It's going to be a collector's item.
7: No,
6: it's going to be a whole bunch of people
7: who want
6: to collect it. And that's what's going to happen.
5: No, it's not, she says. Oh, I would want a Trump dollar. The U.S. Mint's going to be striking $1 coins with a portrait of President Trump on it. So Scott Bessent, when did he announce this, guys? This just happened, right? Okay, yeah. It was just this morning. That's why I'm just hearing about it now. Not an absolute top of the fold news story, but interesting nonetheless. Now I'm kind of jealous. I kind of want to... What do you guys think about a commemorative Clay and Buck gold coin? That would be kind of fun. You know, Clay on one side, Buck on the other. You know, there you go. It can be two sides of the same coin. There's a lot of, you know what I mean? There's a lot of ways you can work with this. But yeah, I definitely want the Trump coin. He's got the coif, the swoop of beautiful blonde hair. I'm looking at it right now. He's looking serious and statesmanlike. So Trump $1 coins, everybody. They're going to be out there. Get yours when you can.
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5: As we celebrate our nation's 250th birthday this month, this milestone is a reminder of the impact our nation has had on people around the globe as well. 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
12: Reassurance on Capitol Hill. Elisa Brady, Fox News. It's a common theme at three confirmation hearings, one of them for Dr. Erica Schwartz, the president's pick to lead the CDC.
13: Schwartz served as deputy surgeon general in the first Trump administration. She's a retired public health service rear admiral, telling Senate Help Committee members today that she's always stood up for what is true and right.
14: You have my assurances that I will do that. I will never betray the science, ever. I will go where the science leads us. I will not have predetermined answers to conclusions.
13: Schwartz commits to restoring trust post-COVID as Democrat lawmakers criticize turnover at the CDC.
12: Fox's Alexandria Hoff, the former CDC director, was ousted after a dispute with the health secretary over vaccine policy. Dr. Schwartz also telling a Senate panel she would look into why mandatory surveillance of cyclospora was ended last year. That's the parasite driving the current outbreak of a stomach illness in more than 30 states, suspected of being linked to lettuce. But the specific source still under investigation. Acting Attorney General Todd Blanche also facing lawmakers, insisting he would not use the Justice Department for political purposes if confirmed as AG. Former federal prosecutor Jay Clayton facing questions from Democratic Senator Mark Warner about his qualifications to be Director of National Intelligence.
15: If you get this job, you're going to have intimacy with all of the nation's top closely guarded secrets.
16: As the U.S. Attorney for the Southern District of New York, I've gained significant national security experience.
12: Clayton says that includes cases involving foreign terrorist groups, counter-espionage, and the abuse of communications platforms. A fifth day of strikes on Iran.
17: President Trump said that the strikes are going to continue and expand against the regime. Well, this morning, U.S. Central Command announced around 6 a.m. Eastern time that they were striking once again during the daytime Iranian territory.
12: Fox's Trey Yinks, the president ramping up pressure on Iran to make a deal. 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
21: I'm Victor Garcia in the MNC News Center. Among our top local stories, the future of the former Ocelot Elementary School remains uncertain after the Elkhart Community Schools Board rejected a proposal Tuesday to sell the vacant building to Premier Arts Academy for $1 in a 3-3 vote. People who favored the sale said it would put an empty taxpayer-funded building back into use, give families another education option, and save the district the cost of maintaining the property. Under the proposed agreement, Elkhart Community Schools would have received about $32,000 a year for 2 years through an administrative fee allowed under Indiana law. The charter school had hoped to move into the building after Ocelo closed earlier this year as part of the district's consolidation plan. And Buc-ee's is eyeing a move into the Hoosier State, and a proposal to open that door is headed to the Greenwood Common Council.
22: This week saw a packed meeting filled with concerns from residents. More than 100 people attended, and many who spoke voiced opinions about potential traffic issues, property values, and the impact a large travel center might have on the neighborhood. Others pointed to environmental concerns, including bald eagles that nest nearby the proposed property. Supporters said the project would bring jobs and a family-friendly destination. After about 90 minutes of discussion, the commission voted to advance the plan. The Greenwood Common Council will make the next decision. Heather Starr, MNC News.
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21: Checking traffic and weather. LaPorte Avenue is closed from North Walnut to LaSalle to everything but local traffic for sewer lateral work. Road repairs have closures at addresses in the 300 block of South Wellington and the 5000 block of Ford Street. And there are lane closures on an address in the 2300 block of North Bendix between Viridian Drive and Lathrop Street for water tap work. Detour info is posted.
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20: Now, from the Glass Doctor of Indiana Weather Center, here's your Storm Alert weather forecast.
23: Skies will be mostly sunny the rest of today, remaining hot and humid with a high of 94 and heat index values reaching over 100 degrees. For tonight, mostly clear, warm, and muggy with a low of 72. We will be dealing with widespread Canadian wildfire smoke on our Thursday, so just a heads up for those of you with respiratory issues, as there will be air quality alerts intact. A slight chance of showers otherwise with a high of 92. I'm WSB T22 meteorologist Abby Wepler.
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6: All right, so here's that story from the UAE. Dubai has an interesting plan. Okay, this plan is to completely bypass the Strait of Hormuz, so the Strait of Hormuz is never an issue again. So it doesn't matter if the situation with Iran gets resolved, the Strait will never be a problem again, period, end of story. That's kind of their pitch here. UAE is taking full advantage of this, and you got to give them credit. Good afternoon, welcome back to The Burning Truth. I'm your host, Casey Hendricks, and make sure you watch the live stream on Rumble. We are streaming up there right now, having a interesting conversation with some people on the live chat because, well, there's a new tidbit of information out there I'm not sure that you're aware of, but a large number of pregnancies occur in women. You'll understand what I mean by that later. some people responded to it. So Dubai is planning to build a brand new port. They also want to build a new terminal. This would circumvent Iran's control over the Strait of Hormuz. A passage through the vital shipping route through which one-fifth of the world's oil passes has been disrupted since the U.S.-Israeli strikes on Iran on the 28th of February. Despite the interim agreement effectively opening up access to commercial vessels, a row has broken out over the interpretation of a clause relating to the waterway, sparking a resumption of hostilities between the U.S. and Iran. In response, Dubai-based port operator DP World. Victor, they're called DP World. Victor, DP World. What does that research say about where most online pornography searches come from again? Doesn't say the Middle East. It says the Middle East, right? Like every year it says the Middle East. Yeah, it's just hire somebody who, never mind. Anyway, DP World is in talks to develop new facilities in the coastal area of Fujairah. People familiar with the matter told the Financial Times. The project would reduce dependence on the United Arab Emirates flagship Jebel Ali port and avoid any transit through Hormuz. Earlier this year, the facility was struck by debris from an Iranian missile, sparking a blaze. Plans reportedly include a new terminal at the existing harbor and a brand new multi-purpose port to be built. It would mark a significant shift for the country, which has relied on this the Jebel Ali to establish itself as a major trade and finance hub. Gulf officials said that the move did not mean that Jebel Ali would be completely replaced. They said it would continue to operate, but it will and it will never be downsized. I mean, the assumption is it probably would be downsized, but maybe they'll just shift what actually comes in and out. DP World is expected to initially invest hundreds of millions of dollars to develop the project, but that could obviously go up. I would assume you're building a port. It's going to be billions of dollars. It's just, I mean, it is. We do have our own plan, and we've been very active in terms of looking at the eastern coast as far as DP World is concerned. I don't want to stop reading this story, dude. It's defensive in case things go wrong, the official said. So basically, it's the backup plan. As of April 2026, the UAE news agency estimates that Iran had fired a total of 438 ballistic missiles, 2,012 drones, and 19 cruise missiles at targets in the country in the outbreak of the conflict, and the UAE was not an active participant. Financial Times reports that Iran has fired nearly 3,000 drones or missiles at the country in total. So this whole thing is designed to completely bypass the Strait of Hormuz. Now, if you're looking at a map, so the Strait of Hormuz, there's like, it's like a weird little like peak, okay? That's where the choke point is on the Strait. You got a large body of water, and then you have another large body of water, and you've got like a little, like, it's like the tip of an A, like a capitalized A. That's the Strait. That's the choke point. That's where Iran harasses shipping. The large body of water on either side, Iran doesn't really have much influence or power. But in that narrow passage, they do. So the current port, Jebel Ali, is to the west of the Strait, past the Strait of Hormuz. So when you are going to port, you have to pass the Strait of Hormuz to go to Jebel Ali. The new port is going to be to the east of the Strait of Hormuz. So you'll never touch the Strait, and you'll never touch the larger body of water to the west. You're only going to touch the larger body of water to the east. So you come in from the ocean, you go right into the port, you turn right around, you never even sail the Strait of Hormuz. That's the goal here. Completely build this new port, and you just bypass the Strait altogether. Jebel Ali will still exist, it'll still operate, but if there's ever an issue, you will now have the ability to do all of their business on that side of the country, and you don't have to worry at all about Iran, the Strait of Hormuz, that narrow passage being harassed, or anything like that. I'll put all of this in the Daily Show prep for you, just in case you can't get a visual. It's fairly easy to understand. But it is interesting that it seems like the UAE, who, again, just, you know, cash rich, just sitting there going, all right, we've got a problem in our region here with one of our neighbors who used to be an economic partner with OPEC, and we are uniquely in a position to fix those problems. And they are seizing on that opportunity. This could set the UAE up to be dominant in the region as far as trade is concerned, because there's a lot of other countries that don't have the ability to do what Dubai is now proposing that they do. The geography helps them out here. So they see this opportunity and they're rolling with it. And honestly, you can't blame them. They pulled out of OPEC so they can go ahead and do their own oil drilling and do whatever capacity they want to do. And it is an interesting opportunity for them. So there's a lot more happening in the Middle East than just the conflict and kind of seeing the region potentially heading towards a more stabilized future, depending on how things kind of sort itself out here. But you're also seeing a complete and total shift away from influence and power and things like that, away from Saudi Arabia and away from Iran, and Dubai just quietly sitting there going, hey, we got a chance here to make a really big push economically. And we have the resources and the funds and, well, frankly, the slaves to do it, because Dubai uses a lot of slave labor. Got more coming up. You're tuned in to The Burning Truth.
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8: In the MNC News Center, I'm Victor Garcia. Among our top local stories, more than 200 cases of the parasitic illness that causes severe diarrhea have now been reported across Indiana, according to state health officials. The Indiana Department of Health says about 206 cases of cyclosporiasis have been confirmed. The illness can also cause stomach cramps, fatigue, nausea, and loss of appetite. Health officials say the first U.S. cases this year were reported in early May. The Centers for Disease Control and Prevention has now confirmed more than 1,600 cases in 34 states. And an Elkhart County woman charged with operating a vehicle while intoxicated, causing serious bodily injury, has received a new trial date.
9: Prosecutors say Colleen Groman was involved in a June 2024 crash at County Roads 20 and 111 when her vehicle struck a utility pole. According to the Goshen News, court documents indicate both Groman and a passenger were hospitalized, and a reported blood alcohol concentration was above the legal limit. Her jury trial has been continued until November 30th. Alyssa Foster, MNC News.
10: Fox News. I'm Carmen Roberts. President Trump says U.S. strikes on Iran will intensify next week, telling Fox News.
11: We're going to knock out all their power plants. We're going to knock out all their bridges unless they get to the table and negotiate.
10: And Iran continues retaliating, launching attacks on Gulf nations hosting U.S. forces. Despite five straight days of American airstrikes, including today's daylight strikes, which followed Iranian attacks on commercial shipping. In the Senate.
12: I'm proud of what we've done to help American families see safer streets, and to have a fair shot at the life they're working to build.
10: Acting Attorney General Todd Blanche faced tough questions in his Senate confirmation hearing, including over the Epstein files. He says the mistaken release of unredacted victims' names was corrected as quickly as possible. He has been a staunch ally of President Trump. America's listening to Fox News.
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8: Checking traffic and weather. LaPorte Avenue is closed from North Walnut to LaSalle to everything but local traffic for sewer lateral work. Road repairs have closures at addresses in the 300 block of South Wellington and the 5,000 block of Ford Street. And there are lane closures on an address in the 2300 block of North Bendix between Viridian Drive and Lathrop Street for water tap work. Detour info is posted.
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5: Now, from the Glass Doctor of Indiana Weather Center, here's your Storm Alert weather forecast.
19: Skies will be mostly sunny the rest of today, remaining hot and humid with a high of 94 and heat index values reaching over 100 degrees. For tonight, mostly clear, warm, and muggy with a low of 72. We will be dealing with widespread Canadian wildfire smoke on our Thursday, so just a heads up for those of you with respiratory issues, as there will be air quality alerts intact. A slight chance of showers otherwise with a high of 92. I'm WSBT 22 meteorologist Abby Wepler.
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0: John Rutherford, Representative Rutherford, who is a incumbent. I think he's been in office like 4 or 5 times, terms, I should say. So don't really think that Rutherford is going to have an issue with this guy in the primary, but yeah, not great. While active duty personnel have tight restrictions on their First Amendment rights under the Uniform Code of Military Justice, retirees are not held to the same standards, but can still be disciplined for using such language as Upham against the president. Yeah. Yeah, I think you're gonna be getting a visit. So he thinks that Trump should be killed, and he's the Antichrist, while wearing his uniform. I guess this is this must be like a new thing. Like, this guy's, you know, he's not super young. He's not an old man by any stretch of the imagination, but he's old enough to have been in the service when the standard was still, hey, don't open your mouth about politics while in uniform. I don't know that they teach that anymore, because it seems like a lot of people in uniform wear their uniform as some kind of a moral authority on political issues, and it isn't. And just those of us who were around before that, like, this is a big giant no-no, but it seems like it's happening more and more and more. Like, the uniform is a prop and a costume and not a uniform. You know, it means something. And it should mean something possibly even more when you're out. But a lot of people these days just don't really grasp that. You got more coming up. You're tuned into The Burning Truth.
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0: countries signed the Treaty of Paris in 1783. Fighting stopped at Yorktown in 1781, but we didn't have instant communication in the 18th century. Messages traveled by ships, crossing the Atlantic Ocean, and it would take months to receive a reply before peace could be achieved.
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6: Hey, good afternoon. Thank you for tuning in to The Burning Truth. I am your host, Casey Hendrickson. New study's been done on Apple and Google News. So apparently, Apple News and Google News were suppressing negative news about Graham Plattner, you know, the Nazi, who had all sorts of other red flags other than the Nazi thing. Massive red flags that should have disqualified somebody from running for office to begin with. And I don't mean legally speaking. Before the physical assault, imprisonment, you could argue kidnapping, depending on the state, and then the alleged sexual assault actually surfaced in the public, but Google News and Apple News kept that stuff nice and quiet. A study shows that both Apple News and Google News suppressed negative news stories about former Maine Democratic Senate candidate Graham Plattner for months. Now, this is a CBS News affiliate doing the story. Charlotte Hazard, WGME. Now, the study was done by the Media Research Center. According to a study done by Media Research Center that was obtained by Fox News Digital, Apple News, and Google News did not publish any negative stories about Plattner from November 2025 to May of this year. Media Research President Dave Bazell slammed tech platforms for ignoring stories about Plattner, saying, quote, for months, while Plattner looked like the one Democrat who could beat Susan Collins, the two most powerful news apps in America buried scandal after scandal, he said. Then the polls turned. Plattner became a liability, and suddenly the blackout ended. News judgment had nothing to do with it. It's true. A lot of people are ignoring the fact that it's the Democrats aren't doing the moral standard thing. The Democrats only shifted on Plattner when his polling dipped.

0: and they were like, we're on a timeline here. We got to get rid of this guy. This is looking bad. They all defended him. That's one of the reasons that we pushed, I mean, we, like, lots of people push hard on all of these Democrats who are like, we had no idea that Plattner was accused of all. Yes, you did. Because I talked about it. Other people talked about it. The stories were shared. You absolutely knew. If you didn't know, then you were not doing your job. Maybe you get all of your news from Apple or Google News. I don't know. I would assume if you're a reporter that you wouldn't be that foolish. But nonetheless, like, I've even talked to people who work for outlets that we like generally, and they say the same thing. Yeah, we get all of our information and all of our prep from our own sources. That's a problem. If you're in one ecosystem and that ecosystem is either slow, obsolete, or fails to see something, then you're behind. So did WGME, WMTW, News Center Maine, the only ones reporting all of the shortcoming of Plattner was the Maine Wire, and the people of Maine were trying to get you to do investigative reporting. So here we are. You didn't have to wait until after the primary, somebody said. Well, yeah, Lola from Maine is correct. When the polls dipped and Plattner was suddenly dropping in the polls, like an anchor, by the way, it wasn't a slow dip, like he was dropping massively. The Democrats looked around and panicked. And then what happened is, we're told, behind the scenes, a bunch of people were running around and asking, is there anything else? They're asking Plattner, his wife, and everything. Is there anything else? What else is there? And they kept saying no. And then new stuff would come out. So all of the people in the party apparatus in Maine who kept asking the Plattners, hey, you already told us about some stuff, like we were kind of prepared for it, but okay, we're getting a lot more now. Is there anything else? Nope, not at all. Nothing out there. Nope, everything's great. Everything's copacetic. And then another thing would drop. And then they would, is there anything else now? Nope, that's it. Just slipped my mind. Cool, then another thing dropped. And it became impossible for them to run defense on this. He's still technically in this thing, by the way. I want to make that crystal clear. He still has a lot of power. Because he got through the primary. And he got through the primary because the news media didn't do their job. You know, anytime you have even one individual over at CNN, which we did. I mean, Abby Phillip, to her credit, did say, if this was a Republican, would we be tolerating this guy if he had a Nazi tattoo? She did have a moment of clarity there. So if even she, at some point, and she is a simp for the Democratic Party, even her, and go out there and go like, if this was Republican, we wouldn't tolerate this, would we? It doesn't matter if we got it covered up. We would not tolerate this. Let's be honest. We would not tolerate this. She was right. Like I said, this isn't a revelation. You know, you've got massive amounts of party loyalty at these media outlets, which are now, all of a sudden, running around and saying, they fooled us. This is always the thing. They lied to us. They fooled us. They withheld this from us. We weren't intentionally misleading you. We didn't know. Well, how is it that you didn't know if everybody else did? You know, I kept asking this story too. Anytime somebody was out there and being like, none of us knew about this with Graham Plattner. Well, okay, cool. Then how did I talk about it a month ago? If nobody knew, how did I make it a topic on the show? I'm not even in Maine. Maine's not even my market. So how did I have it? You're in Maine. You have more information about this guy than anybody. From November to May, not a single negative news story about Plattner. The Nazi tattoo broke in October. They covered the Nazi tattoo. Excused the Nazi tattoo, and then they effectively buried the Nazi tattoo and any other criticism of Plattner for all of those months to push him over the primary line. Got more coming up on The Burning Truth.
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3: New U.S. strikes on Iran. I'm Lisa Brady, Fox News. CENTCOM just confirming a second wave following rare daytime strikes in Iran earlier today. It's the third round in 24 hours.
4: They're nasty people, but they want to make a deal. I can tell you they want to make a deal.
3: President Trump just telling Fox Business's Edward Lawrence,
4: you don't have to be a genius to realize when you see what's happening to them every night. And now today we gave them a little daytime shot.
3: And he has warned that next week will be worse if Iran is not willing to make a deal. The president also suggesting again that the conflict won't hurt the economy in the long term.
4: We're making a lot of money. The defense companies are doing great. It's jobs. It's all jobs. I'm not doing this for jobs. But when you think of it, we make our own equipment. We make the best military equipment in the world. What I do want to do is make it faster because we need it, but allies need it.
3: He's in Pennsylvania for a defense summit, just announcing nearly $10 billion in new investments in the defense industrial base in Pennsylvania alone. Acting Attorney General Todd Blanche facing repeated questions about the Epstein files at his confirmation hearing.
5: It's something that has haunted the Justice Department over and over again since the beginning of this administration, because some of the Epstein files had information that was not redacted and released victims' names. Now, Blanche did tout a drop in crime across the country, also efforts the department has undertaken when it comes to fraud prosecution. The DOJ has made fraud fighting a priority.
3: Fox's David Spunt in Washington. Blanche also denying allegations he would use the Justice Department for political gain. The president's picks for director of national intelligence and head of the CDC also on the Hill today. At the World Cup, England and defending champs Argentina scoreless at halftime. The winner faces Spain in the final on Sunday. Stocks finish higher, the Dow up 150 at the bell. 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
10: I'm Victor Garcia in the MNC News Center. Among our top local stories, Indiana Senator Jim Banks introduced the Citizenship Act of 2026 on Tuesday afternoon.
11: The legislation aims to end automatic birthright citizenship for children of undocumented immigrants and birth tourists. The bill codifies a 2025 executive order declaring illegal immigration an invasion and asserts constitutional authority of Congress over naturalization. The legislative push follows the Supreme Court's recent decision in Trump v. Barbara, with Banks arguing the measure is necessary to protect American sovereignty. Brian Ford, MNC News.
10: And one wrong move on a farm can turn a routine day of work into a fight for life. And one Midwestern teen knows that firsthand.
12: Mason Kramer was cleaning out a silo on the day after his 18th birthday when he fell into the silo unloader, trapping his legs and causing severe injuries. The Wisconsin man underwent three surgeries lasting 23 hours and now says he's grateful to still have both his legs after losing a life-threatening amount of blood. He reminds everybody working on the farm to always use extra caution around machines or grain storage. Doctors expect Kramer to make a full recovery, but he faces continued physical therapy before he's able to return to farm work. John Simney, MNC News.
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10: Checking traffic and weather. LaPorte Avenue is closed from North Walnut to LaSalle to everything but local traffic for sewer lateral work. Road repairs have closures at addresses in the 300 block of South Wellington and the 5000 block of Ford Street. And there are lane closures on an address in the 2300 block of North Bendix between Viridian Drive and Lathrop Street for water tap work. Detour info is posted.
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2: Now, from the Glass Doctor of Indiana Weather Center, here's your Storm Alert weather forecast.
3: Skies will be mostly sunny the rest of today, remaining hot and humid with a high of 94 and heat index values reaching over 100 degrees. For tonight, mostly clear, warm, and muggy with a low of 72. We will be dealing with widespread Canadian wildfire smoke on our Thursday, so just a heads up for those of you with respiratory issues, as there will be air quality alerts intact. A slight chance of showers otherwise with a high of 92. I'm WSBT 22 meteorologist Abby Wepler.
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0: Yeah, something interesting happened at the Pentagon this week. The Pentagon is now adding testosterone testing to routine military health assessments. Now, before anybody who doesn't understand this starts freaking out, calm down. Relax. There is, in fact, regular assessments for your health. Making sure your blood works good and everything else. Making sure your testosterone levels are okay. Not a bad idea. Secretary of War Pete Hegseth announced Wednesday that the Department of War is launching a new annual screening program for testosterone deficiency in service members aged 30 and older. Once you get over 30 years old, it's usually around 35, but once you get over 30 years old, like, you start to see that diminishing testosterone naturally. It is a quicker decline among people who are military or have a background in military, law enforcement, fighting, or come from a dangerous, low-income environment. So when you are at a younger age prone to fight or flight, your testosterone levels are naturally a lot higher. And then as you get older, those are the individuals that actually have the bigger drop in testosterone levels. So if you're one of these guys who's like, all of a sudden, you don't really understand what's going on, but like maybe you've recently transitioned to a new part of your life or a new field that isn't all dangerous anymore, and all of a sudden, like, you're starting to notice that you're starting to see symptoms of testosterone declining, then, I mean, get yourself checked out. There's a good chance that's what's happening to you. It happens to a lot of guys in those environments. So when you hit 30, they're going to start screening your testosterone levels. And they're calling it an effort to improve warfighter readiness and long-term health. And guess what? A lot of people, particularly the feminists out there, like, hey, it's about aggression. It's not about that. This is literally a major biomarker for your health if you're a man. For your woman, too, but especially men. It's a major issue. And your testosterone levels start to drop down. Like, everything else kind of goes with it. Your cognition goes with it. Your mood goes with it. Like, all of that drops with your testosterone. Yes, it affects your ability to burn fat, build muscle, your, you know, regular overall health. Yes, that's all a factor too. But everybody forgets that it dramatically affects your ability to think and process information. In a video announcing the initiative, Hegseth said the military's greatest advantage is not its weapons or equipment, but the individual warfighter. We have the most elite warriors on the face of the earth. Every single day, you are pushed to your absolute physical and mental limits to master the profession of arms. To maintain that advantage, Hegseth said service members aged 30 and older will receive an annual testosterone deficiency screening as a part of their routine periodic health assessment. He noted that the yearly health assessment is already required and that the department is simply adding an additional screening. Service members under 30 will also be able to request the test voluntarily, but it will not be required. You don't got to pay for it, man. I mean, you have the ability to monitor your testosterone levels without having to go and pay for it. That's fantastic news. If treatment is recommended, it is entirely your choice to receive testosterone replacement therapy. There are some potential risks with TRT. You have to be aware of them. And sometimes your levels are okay. Maybe they're not great, or maybe they're not as good as they used to be, but they're okay, and getting treatment is not the best option for you. You have to understand something, too. Like, our medical literature on testosterone levels is not accurate. They will give you, oh, it's a normal reading if you're really low, and that's because a lot of other people are really low. It's like, oh, yeah, a lot of guys age 40 have this low testosterone, so you're normal. But I don't want low testosterone. I want normal testosterone. Hegseth emphasized that the initiatives is intended to address medically identified deficiencies rather than enhance performance. This initiative is not about artificial enhancement. It's about restoring and optimizing your natural capabilities, protecting your longevity, and ensuring that you have the biological foundation required to sustain the fight. Now, I'm really, really curious. When the data starts coming out about this, I have I have some theories that a lot of people, particularly in the more elite units who have been around a lot longer, I have a lot of belief, and I can't prove this, but I have a lot of belief that some of these guys, a lot of the stuff that they deal with psychologically as their career progresses, and yes, physically as their career progresses, could be alleviated and made better had they received TRT earlier in their life. And it is going to be interesting now that this is going to be a part of the overall process of studying testosterone levels and injuries, both physical and mental, because it does affect both. And I can, you know, we have this massive concern with veteran suicide in our country. And there is huge gaps in what we do to research and analyze potential causes or things that may amplify that. And one of those areas is your hormone levels. And I find it bizarre that they haven't really addressed this, because we already know that men who have low testosterone levels are more prone to suicidal thought. So if we already know in the medical literature, if we already know that when you come from a background like this, as you get older, you experience a more dramatic drop, a more sudden drop in your testosterone levels later in life. And we know that there is a link with testosterone levels and not just physical, but mental injury, including depression, which can lead to suicide. Why have we not been evaluating this from the beginning? We already have, in the civilian world, we have the scientific link to these things, and we're seeing it in the military and law enforcement world. Why aren't we connecting the dots? So I think you're going to see a huge jump in the research on this in the future. Now, I'm going to take some time here, and this is completely unscripted, and it's not paid for or anything like that, but I think that this is important. I get a lot of questions. I've endorsed Nutrition HQ in Mishawaka for well over a decade. Let me just give you the ditties here, okay? I buried myself in work in the midst of wanting to succeed, in the midst of bad stuff at home. I buried myself in work, and I buried myself in junk food. Went to Nutrition HQ. Started off with just getting protein as a customer, right? Wasn't even doing endorsements for them. Just getting protein from them. And you get a multivitamin, get some protein. Just something. You start off that way. They start developing great products like ManCharge. And I get a lot of questions from people who've heard the latest commercials on ManCharge and Nutrition HQ. Casey, are you telling the truth about your testosterone levels with ManCharge? Yeah, I was shocked by them. I was shocked. I knew that I felt better on ManCharge because I knew it was helping with my free testosterone. I knew that, but I didn't expect, when I was getting blood work, for those of you who don't know, because I will be going back on TRT. I was on it at one point several years ago, but I will be going back on it here again soon. But I had blood work, and then I started taking the new ManCharge when it came out. And then I had more blood work done later. Folks, there was a 100-point increase. That's a real thing that happened from over-the-counter supplements. I expected 10, 15 points. I didn't expect 100 points. I ended up finding out that there's another guy that had a 100-point jump as well. You know, but we're getting our blood monitor. Most people are not. They take it, and either they feel better, or they don't notice a difference, and then they choose to buy it again or not. It happens that a lot of people do rebuy that product. But I was shocked when I had a 100-point jump in that. Now, my testosterone levels still need to be better. They're better than a lot of people's, but they're not optimal. So TRT is still an option for me. But I was stunned by this. If you're out there and you're noticing this stuff, like you need to look at this. whether it's man charge from Nutrition HQ, whether it's going to a TRT clinic, anywhere else, whatever, talk to your doc. Have this tested. If you started to notice all of these things, that can be linked directly to reduced testosterone. And here's the thing. Research what your testosterone level should actually be for optimal well-being, not what they are normally for somebody your age. Because some of you will have a doctor who isn't real interested in it, and they'll be like, yeah, your testosterone's about the same as everybody else who's 45 or 50 years old. And you're like, okay, but that's lower than it's supposed to be. Yeah, but it's common. Okay, but that's not optimal. Now, I'm not telling you to go out and take steroids or anything like that. I'm not telling you to go get jacked or turn yourself into RFK Jr. I'm telling you to get your testosterone and your hormone levels straight, because it will improve your life dramatically. It improved mine. And I'm not even optimal. I was over 260 pounds. I'm 206 now. That's real data. Carnivore got me from like 263 to like 230, 235, something like that. I have to go back and look. COVID hit, went up to like 250 again, back to 206. Not quite where I want to be, but I'm getting there. Next stage is rebuilding muscle again. Get your hormone levels straight, because your hormone levels will have a dramatic impact. And your diet may not get you there. Got more coming up. You're tuned in to The Burning Truth.
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0: Hey, good afternoon. Thank you for tuning in to The Burning Truth. I am your host, Casey Hendrickson. So this is going to make you extremely upset. Some of you probably already heard the story. You know the actual story. We covered it. Everybody else covered it. It kind of kicked off a lot of stuff with Senator Banks and trying to get these foreign drivers off of our roads with the fake CDLs and the fake trucking companies and things like that. But the Indian national, Jashanpreet Singh, who entered the U.S. illegally and killed several people, three people, on that freeway in Southern California, used his semi. Remember that? It was a terrible crash. It was all captured on camera. He's been sentenced to 4 years and 8 months in prison for killing three people. Now, a lot of people are looking at this and saying, you know, this is not enough time. There are too many extenuating circumstances here. So he pled guilty to three felony counts of vehicular manslaughter with gross negligence. And when you watch the video, you can watch the accident. You don't see people die, but you know that they're in the car and they're dead. It will enrage you. A 21-year-old Indian national who federal authorities said was in the U.S. illegally was sentenced on Tuesday to 4 years and 8 months in prison for causing a fiery Southern California crash that killed three people last year, which, again, we all covered. He pled guilty to three felony counts of vehicular manslaughter with gross negligence stemming from the October 2025 crash, according to NBC Los Angeles. Authorities said that Singh was driving a semi-truck that plowed into slow-moving traffic on Interstate 10 in San Bernardino County, killing three people and injuring several others. Now, Fox News Digital previously reported that Singh was an illegal immigrant from India who crossed the southern border in 2022 and was released into the United States by the Biden administration. If Biden wasn't ever put in office, he would have been released in Mexico. And these three people would still be alive. According to federal sources, Singh was first encountered by Border Patrol agents in California's El Centro sector in March of 2022 and released pending an immigration hearing. The crash, which was captured on dash cam video, showed Singh never even touching the brakes before he slammed into traffic. So, he doesn't even tap the brakes, guys. Doesn't even tap the brakes. Enrique Tarrio, head of the Proud Boys, not a white man. Enrique Tarrio wasn't even at the Capitol on January 6th. Enrique Tarrio wasn't even there. He didn't hurt anybody. He didn't damage any property. He didn't kill anybody. He wasn't there. He was sentenced to 22 years in prison. 22 years. Jashanpreet Singh, an illegal alien in the United States, killed three people. Less than 5 years. So anytime you hear anybody mouth off about January 6th commutations and pardons and things like that, you just remember that a lot of people who had really strict sentences handed down to them on January 6th did not hurt anybody. While people actively take the lives of Americans and get slaps on the wrist, guy will probably be out before his 4 years and 8 months are up. Just keep that in mind, because it should really tick you off. I know it ticks me off. Got more coming up. You're tuned into The Burning Truth.
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16: In the MNC News Center, I'm Victor Garcia. Among our top local stories, Indiana's housing market is showing strong momentum in 2026.
17: The Indiana Association of Realtors reports home sales and new listings have reached their highest level since 2022. Nearly 39,000 homes were sold through June, while more than 54,000 new listings hit the market. The statewide median home price rose 5% to $275,000, still about 30% below the national median. Realtors say lower mortgage rates have helped offset rising prices, creating a more balanced market despite an ongoing housing shortage. Alyssa Foster, MNC News.
16: And a Bristol area burglary case returned to court recently as the defendant requested a public defender.
17: 38-year-old Norman Mast is accused of unlawfully entering a storage unit at All Secure Self Storage near Bristol. Investigators say Mast was found inside a unit belonging to a woman he knew and was allegedly carrying jewelry taken from the unit. The Goshen News says during Thursday's hearing, Mast told the court he remains unable to hire an attorney. A pretrial conference remains scheduled for July 16th. Alyssa Foster, MNC News.
18: Fox News, I'm Tom Graham. The U.S. military launching a second round of strikes today against Iran. President Trump says leadership from Tehran has reached out to him again after an interim peace deal was broken several days ago.
19: We will see what's happening. We received a call just as I was coming here. They want to meet.
18: The president speaking with Fox's Edward Lawrence while at an event at the U.S. Army War College in Pennsylvania. An intense heat dome impacting parts of the Midwest and Northeast, while wildfire smoke blowing down from Canada is triggering air quality concerns for millions.
20: All of that smoke pushing in from the Minnesota-Wisconsin border and pushing all the way into the Northeast. We are expecting that air quality to reach unhealthy levels, so a good idea to stay indoors. Avoid being outside for long periods of time.
18: Fox weather meteorologist Bain Frony in New York City. 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
22: Checking traffic and weather. LaPorte Avenue is closed from North Walnut to LaSalle to everything but local traffic for sewer lateral work. Road repairs have closures at addresses in the 300 block of South Wellington and the 5000 block of Ford Street. And there are lane closures on an address in the 2300 block of North Bendix between Viridian Drive and Lathrop Street for water tap work. Detour info is posted.
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29: Skies will be mostly sunny the rest of today, remaining hot and humid with a high of 94 and heat index values reaching over 100 degrees. For tonight, mostly clear, warm, and muggy with a low of 72. We will be dealing with widespread Canadian wildfire smoke on our Thursday, so just a heads up for those of you with respiratory issues, as there will be air quality alerts intact. A slight chance of showers otherwise with a high of 92. I'm WSBT 22 meteorologist Abby Wepler.
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0: as pillars on the dock. I'm not a fisherman, guys. But those lines typically have a loop on the end of them, right, Victor? So it can go around the pole. He says yes. Well, Kara Munoz doesn't think that the mooring line is appropriate because she thinks it's a noose because she's an idiot. Kind of like that NASCAR driver who thought the garage pull was a noose and claimed that he was the victim of a hate crime when every garage had a looped door pull. I had a moving truck that I rented here this last weekend. It had one. Different material, but, you know, same concept. So this chick decided that she was going to vandalize a fisherman's memorial because it has a fisherman holding a mooring line. And she's like, oh, it's a noose. I'm going to vandalize this. What's the premise? Like, did you leave the boxed wine open and out on the counter for the whole week before you sucked it down before you left your house that day? Like, do you have the explosive diarrhea infection, lady? So according to the Bellingham Police Department's activity logs, officers responded to a report of malicious mischief at the park around 3:30 a.m. This chick got up at 3:30 in the morning. The Port of Bellingham later shared photos on social media showing graffiti splattered on the Safe Return statue, also known as the Fisherman's Memorial. The port said its maintenance team had been working to restore the statue. They also confirmed that Bellingham police have made an arrest in the case. And that would be Kara Munoz. And because she's a leftist, she stupidly posted all of her misdeeds. When the police arrived, she even tried to hide her vehicle. This is who this is. So she was also charged with resisting arrest and assault, along with the malicious mischief. So she threw a hissy fit like a typical left-wing Karen, if you will. Because, well, she's, again, entitled, privileged, and not very bright. Now, you might think that Kara Munoz is just your average normie out there, but she's not. She is a registered nurse who has also worked with several AI startups. And Leftism for You is an account on X, did some digging. And they ended up finding that she was out there and working with these tech startups and everything else. So, I mean, she's, you know, she's not a lunatic, like, insano homeless chick. I mean, she's educated. Doesn't mean she's smart, but she's educated. So she posted about working with an AI startup, and the owner or the founder of that AI startup had to post on social media that Kara no longer works for us and has not worked for us for some time. It's always these white chicks, man. Not always, but like 90% of the time. God forbid fishermen use rope so the boat don't float away. Got more coming up.
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3: Waves of strikes against Iran. I'm Lisa Brady, Fox News. The U.S. hitting Iran for a fifth straight day with two rounds of strikes so far today.
4: U.S. Navy and Air Force jets now striking around the clock, including daylight hours, in an effort to bring Iran back to the negotiating table. U.S. forces hit Greater Toum Island outside the Strait of Hormuz for the first time. Iran has controlled it since 1971.
3: Fox's Lucas Tomlinson. President Trump warning of ramped up strikes next week if Iran is unwilling to make a deal, but saying again today they want to make a deal. Members of the U.S. military will have a new annual test added to their required health assessments. Testosterone screenings.
5: I'm authorizing a new screening program for testosterone deficiency for our service members, ensuring you have the right testosterone levels to operate at your absolute best.
3: In a video announcement, Secretary Pete Hegseth noting that testosterone levels often naturally drop with age. The screening will only be required for service members 30 and older, and if treatment is recommended, receiving it will be up to the service member. Hegseth also says this is not about artificial enhancement. The president says not so fast after a plan to limit vehicle stops by immigration enforcement agents, at least temporarily. President Trump posting ICE cannot give up on the tactic.
6: President Trump calling the traffic stop one of the agency's most effective crime-fighting tools, saying without it, ICE would play right into the criminals' hands. DHS says agents use the stops because you don't need a judicial warrant like you do if you go into someone's house. So that's why it's such a big tactic. The debate follows two fatal ICE-involved shootings in less than 1 week.
3: Fox's Alexis McAdams. At the World Cup, Argentina just taking a 2-1 lead over England in stoppage time of their semifinal. 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
10: I'm Victor Garcia in the MNC News Center. Among our top local stories, the future of the former Ocelot Elementary School remains uncertain after the Elkhart Community Schools Board rejected a proposal Tuesday to sell the vacant building to Premier Arts Academy for $1 in a 3-3 vote. People who favored the sale said it would put an empty taxpayer-funded building back into use, give families another education option, and save the district the cost of maintaining the property. Under the proposed agreement, Elkhart Community Schools would have received about $32,000 a year for 2 years through an administrative fee allowed under Indiana law. The charter school had hoped to move into the building after Ocelot closed earlier this year as part of the district's consolidation plan. And Buc-ee's is eyeing a move into the Hoosier State, and a proposal to open that door is headed to the Greenwood Common Council.
11: This week saw a packed meeting filled with concerns from residents. More than 100 people attended, and many who spoke voiced opinions about potential traffic issues, property values, and the impact a large travel center might have on the neighborhood. Others pointed to environmental concerns, including bald eagles that nest nearby the proposed property. Supporters said the project would bring jobs and a family-friendly destination. After about 90 minutes of discussion, the commission voted to advance the plan. The Greenwood Common Council will make the next decision. Heather Starr, MNC News.
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10: Checking traffic and weather. LaPorte Avenue is closed from North Walnut to LaSalle to everything but local traffic for sewer lateral work. Road repairs have closures at addresses in the 300 block of South Wellington and the 5000 block of Ford Street. And there are lane closures on an address in the 2300 block of North Bendix between Viridian Drive and Lathrop Street for water tap work. Detour info is posted.
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2: Now, from the Glass Doctor of Indiana Weather Center, here's your Storm Alert weather forecast.
12: For tonight, mostly clear, warm, and muggy with a low of 72. We will be dealing with widespread Canadian wildfire smoke on our Thursday, so just a heads up for those of you with respiratory issues, as there will be air quality alerts intact. A slight chance of showers otherwise with a high of 92. I'm WSBT 22 meteorologist Abby Wepler.
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7: Now, by the way, the House of Representatives voted to pass the Daylight Savings Bill. So it goes to the Senate now. We are close. We're close. Might be dark at 8 in the morning, but boy howdy, will we be productive at night. All right. I got to play this audio for you. This is the Chancellor of UC San Francisco testifying under oath at Congress. Just want you to hear this in case you haven't heard this thing, in case you didn't know. You're about to learn something today. Cue the audio, please, Victor. Have a listen.
8: Of course, the vast majority of pregnancies are in women, and I have absolutely no problem with using the word pregnant women.
7: The vast majority of them, guys. The vast majority of pregnancies are in women. The vast majority of them. Sam Hawgood is the 10th chancellor of the University of California, San Francisco. He's one of 10 premier public research universities in the University of California system and its only campus, which is exclusively focused on health sciences at the graduate level in education. A renowned researcher, professor, academic leader, and pediatrician, Hawgood was appointed chancellor at UCSF by the UC Board of Regents in 2014, holds the title of Arthur and Tony Rembe Rock Distinguished Professor. So this renowned researcher, professor, academic leader, and pediatrician Of course, the vast majority of pregnancies are women. Okay? I'm not going to dive into it more than that. I just want you to understand, like, that whole battle that you think was won, it ain't done yet. It is not finished. So. Oh, my goodness. The vast majority. That's good to know. That's something, at least. I just I didn't expect to see that until I saw it earlier today. Vast majority, folks. The Trump administration has completed their replacement of slavery-focused historic panels at George Washington's home. And, of course, it should be taught, but they made it a focus. And, you know, George Washington opposed slavery. He hated slavery. We went over the legal stuff that existed back then, including the freeing of them and everything else that transpired. But he, like many other founding fathers, you know, opposed slavery, but there was no mechanism to reverse it at the time without it being catastrophic for everybody involved. And it was going to be one of those things that had to be slowly done. Eventually, it did get done. Keep this in mind. I know the British like taking credit for this, but the British didn't do it. We did. We were the ones that really started the freeing of slaves and the banning of slavery. While England technically prohibited it in most areas on their mainland, they allowed British entities to continue to have slaves throughout the empire. We got rid of it in its totality first, before anybody else. Now, the Trump administration came in and said that they were going to replace those educational panels at the site of Washington's home and make it less of a focus, and they have completed that. So, like I said, it should be a part of it, but it shouldn't be the totality of it. It shouldn't be the focus of it, but it should be a part of it. And if you're going to teach it, you should teach his real feelings about slavery. You should teach his real feelings about the man who would be at his side most of his life and critical to the success of George Washington and how much he adored him. But if you don't want to do that, well, then you're not really telling the real story. Got more coming up. You're tuned in to The Burning Truth.
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10: In the MNC News Center, I'm Victor Garcia. Among our top local stories, more than 200 cases of the parasitic illness that causes severe diarrhea have now been reported across Indiana, according to state health officials. The Indiana Department of Health says about 206 cases of cyclosporiasis have been confirmed. The illness can also cause stomach cramps, fatigue, nausea, and loss of appetite. Health officials say the first U.S. cases this year were reported in early May. The Centers for Disease Control and Prevention has now confirmed more than 1,600 cases in 34 states. And an Elkhart County woman charged with operating a vehicle while intoxicated, causing serious bodily injury, has received a new trial date.
11: Prosecutors say Colleen Groman was involved in a June 2024 crash at County Roads 20 and 111 when her vehicle struck a utility pole. According to the Goshen News, court documents indicate both Groman and a passenger were hospitalized, and a reported blood alcohol concentration was above the legal limit. Her jury trial has been continued until November 30th. Alyssa Foster, MNC News.
12: Fox News, I'm Carmen Roberts. President Trump says Iran will be finished soon as the U.S. military launches another wave of strikes on Iran, the third in 24 hours. Fox's Lucas Tomlinson has more from Tel Aviv.
13: The increased volume of airstrikes against missile and drone sites along Iran's coastline, an attempt to clear a path through the Strait of Hormuz and increase shipping volume, and potentially paving the way for U.S. warships to sail through, something that hasn't happened for 2 months.
12: Musicians will come together to hold a benefit concert in Miami to raise money for Venezuela's earthquake victims.
14: Mark Anthony, Fade, and Ricardo Montaner, just to name a few. With more being announced soon. The benefit concert, as well as international telethon, will take place 6 p.m. Eastern, August 16th.
12: Fox's Monica DeLuca, America's listening to Fox News.

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1: Checking traffic and weather. LaPorte Avenue is closed from North Walnut to LaSalle to everything but local traffic for sewer lateral work. Road repairs have closures at addresses in the 300 block of South Wellington and the 5000 block of Ford Street. And there are lane closures on an address in the 2300 block of North Bendix between Viridian Drive and Lathrop Street for water tap work. Detour info is posted.
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0: Now, from the Glass Doctor of Indiana Weather Center, here's your Storm Alert weather forecast.
8: For tonight, mostly clear, warm, and muggy with a low of 72. We will be dealing with widespread Canadian wildfire smoke on our Thursday, so just a heads up for those of you with respiratory issues, as there will be air quality alerts intact. A slight chance of showers otherwise with a high of 92. I'm WSBT 22 meteorologist Abby Wepler.
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5: I'm going to play you some audio. 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This is important. This is Jack Smith at a deposition before the House Judiciary Committee on December 17th. 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
6: Did the toll records that you

unindicted co-conspirator case and this other group in Texas, this other group CARE. Anyway, in this case, he contributed $200,000 for the Fighting for Michigan PAC, serving on the Islamic Society of North America's founding committee, which makes direct financial contributions to the group. And Abdul Syed's father-in-law, a top donor to the Super PAC, is supporting the left-wing Michigan senator, a guy campaigning

0: a public is facing group for the Muslim Brotherhood, according to the Washington Free Beacon. We haven't done our own investigation, but that sounds about right. You know, Democrats, they don't want any election integrity. Now, you know, we have Michigan Senator Elise Slotkin. The Save America Act would make it hard for any Democrat to win an election. Why? Because you have to have proof of citizenship? Really? That makes it hard to win an election? That's pretty unbelievable to me. James Tallarico, cisgender, God is non-binary, now has come out against the completing Trump's border wall. This guy wants a welcome mat instead. On top of it, then, of course, wants a vegan campaign. And, of course, no drilling in the cattle and oil state of Texas. Good luck. He's the guy that fought for the and championed the rights of biological men to have access to abortion. Although, unless I misunderstood my biology class, I didn't know that biological men could have children. New York's Republican Party chief claiming that the Jewish New Yorkers now are leaving the Democratic Party in droves. I hope they vote for Bruce Blakeman. Anyway, 800-941-SEAN if you want to be a part of the program. Listen, want to remind you about our friends at Sig Sauer. They're now celebrating 250 years of freedom. They have a great, exciting summer promotion. When you buy any new P365 pistol, you will get a free Sig Sauer everyday carry flashlight. By the way, it's the best one out there, one I carry every day. That's when you get America's number one concealed carry pistol in the country. You'll get that for free. Now, more crime in the summer. You got to be more on guard. Sig Sauer, all proudly made in America. A lot of former military working in the live free or die state of New Hampshire. They are a proud partner of the U.S. military. As a matter of fact, Sig Sauer is the official sidearm of all branches of the U.S. military. I have my own M17 pistol. It's the same one carried by our brave men and women defending freedom around the world. But the P365 is the number one concealed carry pistol in the country. We use it. We're a Sig Sauer family. Sweet baby James has several. I have several. Linda owns one that I don't have. She has her P365, but hers is the
1: Kennedy
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3: Oil tanker disabled by U.S. forces. I'm Lisa Lacerra, Fox News. It happened in the Arabian Gulf. The U.S. military says it's the first ship to be stopped since the U.S. put the blockade back in place, as the U.S. Navy air campaign against Iran has expanded.
4: U.S. Navy jets now launching strikes around the clock, including daylight hours, in an effort to bring Iran back to the negotiating table. This afternoon, U.S. forces hit Greater Toum Island outside the Strait of Hormuz for the first time. The increased volume of airstrikes, an attempt to clear a path through the Strait of Hormuz to increase shipping volume and potentially paving the way for U.S. warships to sail through, something that hasn't happened for 2 months.
3: Fox's Lucas Tomlinson in Tel Aviv. President Trump says the renewed U.S. strikes against Iran began after Iran began targeting civilian ships in the Strait of Hormuz. This afternoon, President Trump was in Carlisle, Pennsylvania, telling weapons makers to pick up production.
5: We have the best quality in the world, but we need a little more speed.
3: The president said there will be nearly $10 billion in new investments in the U.S. industrial base coming to Pennsylvania. The House Speaker and Vice President say they have a plan to pass a budget.
6: Speaker Mike Johnson says the House Budget Committee will likely pass a budget resolution Thursday, and it will pass through the full House next week.
7: After the Senate passes the budget resolution, our 4 instructed House committees can go to work to write the reconciliation bill itself.
6: They expect the Senate to pass the resolution before the August recess. Vice President Vance met with Republicans Wednesday to push for agreement, despite some concerns about the proposed $95 billion in spending.
3: Fox's Jessica Rosenthal. Vice President Vance said the Save America Act will be part of the reconciliation package, and there'll also be help for farmers and for troops as part of the package. Defending champion Argentina reaches the World Cup final, beating England 2-1. 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
2: Sentencing for the truck driver who caused a deadly crash in California.
3: The driver of a semi-truck who pled guilty to causing an 8-car collision which killed 3 people along a freeway in Ontario, California last year is sentenced to nearly 5 years in prison. Investigators say the crash, which was captured on dash cam video, showed Jashan Preet Singh never applied the brakes before slamming into traffic. The 21-year-old, who federal officials say is an undocumented immigrant from India, originally pled not guilty. He changed that during a hearing last month, pleading guilty to 3 counts of felony vehicular manslaughter with gross negligence. He could have gotten up to a decade in prison. Lillian Wu, Fox News.
2: Secretary of War Pete Hegseth announcing the Pentagon is rolling out a new screening program for low levels of testosterone among troops, calling it necessary to allow them to operate at their absolute best. The Pentagon says the new screenings will be conducted annually as part of service members' required medical screenings for people 30 and older. A group of artists united for a benefit concert for the victims of last month's devastating earthquakes in Venezuela.
4: Mark Anthony, Fade, and Ricardo Montaner, just to name a few, with more being announced soon. The benefit concert, as well as international telethon, will take place 6 p.m. Eastern, August 16th. Donations can be made during the broadcast, which will be live across digital platforms in the United States and Latin America. On June 24th, 2 earthquakes, each over a magnitude 7, caused the collapse of many buildings in Venezuela, leaving nearly 5,000 people dead, over 16,000 people injured, and almost 18,000 homeless.
2: Fox's Monica DeLuca. Wall Street, the Dow gained 150, the Nasdaq plus 162, the S&P up 28. I'm Lee Silasera. This is Fox News.
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6: Now, from the Glass Doctor of Indiana Weather Center, here's your Storm Alert weather forecast.
7: For tonight, mostly clear, warm, and muggy with a low of 72. We will be dealing with widespread Canadian wildfire smoke on our Thursday, so just a heads up for those of you with respiratory issues, as there will be air quality alerts intact. A slight chance of showers otherwise with a high of 92. I'm WSBT 22 meteorologist Abby Wepler.
8: Right now, it's 89 degrees.
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1: So a bunch of mentally ill people chose Graham Plattner to represent the Democrat Party with a Nazi tattoo slapped on his chest. 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Yeah, great party you have there. They can't even run a campaign. 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
2: Fox News, I'm Carmen Roberts. The U.S. steps up attacks on Iran and reimposes a blockade of its ports.
3: They do want to settle. We'll find out whether or not we settle with them or we just finish it off.
2: The Wall Street Journal reports U.S. officials say the president is considering ramping up military action, including possible ground operations. Along the Canadian border, wildfire smoke is drifting south into the U.S.
4: All of that smoke pushing in from the Minnesota-Wisconsin border and pushing all the way into the Northeast. We are expecting that air quality to reach unhealthy levels.
2: Fox Weather's Bain Froney. And Argentina breaks a tie to defeat England.
5: Messi driving in. Messi crossing back.
2: That call on Fox as Argentina goes on to win 2-1 in advance to the final on Sunday against Spain here on Fox. 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
7: For tonight, mostly clear, warm, and muggy with a low of 72. We will be dealing with widespread Canadian wildfire smoke on our Thursday, so just a heads up for those of you with respiratory issues, as there will be air quality alerts intact. A slight chance of showers otherwise with a high of 92. I'm WSBT 22 meteorologist Abby Wepler.
8: Right now, it's 89 degrees.
9: You know me. I'm Casey Hendrickson, host of The Burning Truth on 95.3 MNC. 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